0: Escape Island from the Empire of Beef. Oh, this is good wine. Wonderful with the chicken Kiev.
1: Kiev.
0: It's not your mom's, but it's not bad. Did you notice we're sitting close to George Harrison?
2: Where?
1: Shh.
0: Right behind us. Listen.
3: So I don't want to be down to my last $20,000 like Mickey Rooney.
2: I'd love his autograph.
0: I realized I was just listening to George Beatles Harrison, Fear of Poverty, in a restaurant a few feet away from me. He appeared to be talking to two large young men who looked like bankers and a young woman who looked like a young Jean Harlow. He was seeking their advice. But I was amazed that he was talking of dollars with his thick Liverpool accent. I expected him to say pounds.
3: Ringo has gone into pictures. I should look into that.
2: Do you want dessert?
0: No, I'm as stuffed as that chicken.
2: Waiter, can you bring us our bill, please?
4: Just a moment, ma'am. Here's your bill, ma'am.
2: Here's my card. I didn't get his autograph, but I got his spoon.
0: Why do you want a spoon?
2: Well, Mom collects spoons from all the places she's been that she really liked.
0: Wow. Aunt Mary collects spoons?
2: Yep.
0: So how did you get a spoon?
2: I was very kind to the waiter, so he was kind to me. He got a big tip.
0: George Harrison sang Here Comes the Sun. In October 1962, the sun we expected to see was an exploding Russian missile, as in Ukraine today.
5: This is Richard Fish reporting from Ukraine's still free capital of Kiev. Ukraine's allies and so many so-called experts around the world expected Kiev to fall quickly to the mighty Russian army, supposedly the world's second best. Russia's ruler, Vladimir Putin, also assumed this would happen. His soldiers, only told their destination at the last minute, expected little resistance from Ukraine. They were told that they would be embraced by their Ukrainian siblings and greeted with flowers. Tsar Putin told his people, "We must attack Ukraine before Ukraine attacks us." Ironically, that was the same justification Adolf Hitler used in 1941 for his invasion of Russia, then called the Soviet Union.
6: 2 to 3 large chicken breasts. Butter. Salt and pepper, seasoned flour, 1 egg slightly beaten, 2 tablespoons water, fine breadcrumbs.
5: Thousands of Kiev citizens joined the Territorial Defense Brigades. An unusually warm February melted the snow and turned the terrain around Kiev to mud, making it difficult for heavy Russian tanks and armored vehicles to move cross-country, forcing them to stick to the roads.
6: Remove the meat carefully from the breastbone and split each breast into 2 fillets of equal size. Pound the fillets very flat and thin.
5: Ukraine's strategy was to slow the advance by blocking the roads, blowing up bridges, and harassing the invaders' columns. The Russians had a large advantage in weapons and manpower, but they were careless, moving in close formations as if on parade, and not covering their flanks. On the narrow roads the invaders were forced to use, their advance was crippled by the destruction of the first and last tanks in the long lines of vehicles. The Finnish army had done the same thing when Stalin invaded Finland in 1939, and the Red Army used the same tactic against the German Wehrmacht in World War II, but either the Russians had forgotten that lesson or were too confident of immediate success. Even U.S. military leaders expected Ukraine to fall in 72 hours and President Zelensky to flee. Neither happened.
6: Shape the butter into 2 half-inch rolls, allowing one roll to one fillet. Chill the rolls in a bowl of cracked ice until they are very hard.
5: The Russians were able to seize Hostomel Airport when the defenders ran out of ammunition and were forced to retreat. But Ukrainian artillery pounded the airport runways, making them unusable to the Russian planes, bringing in more troops. A Russian airborne company parked its vehicles at the base of a multi-story building in Irpin, in plain sight of Ukrainian defenders. When the Ukrainians threw smoke grenades at them, the Russian invaders became confused and abandoned their vehicles.
6: Sprinkle the fillets with salt and pepper. Take one roll at a time, pat it dry quickly, and place it on the fillet.
5: At the Battle of Moschin, the Russian advance was stopped. Ukrainians blew up bridges across the Irpin River, which Russian reinforcements needed to use. Only 100 Russians got across with their vehicles, and they took cover in surrounding forests. Ukrainian drones couldn't find them, but a local farmer did and relayed their position to the Ukrainian forces.
7: I saw a company of orcs enter the forest near our farm.
8: Our drone doesn't see them.
7: Hit them with artillery.
8: You're right.
7: You got him.
5: By this time, Ukrainians were seeing parallels with the struggle in J.R.R. Tolkien's world-famous story, The Lord of the Rings. Russia expected a quick victory and was not prepared for a long conflict. Many of its tanks and vehicles ran out of fuel and had to be abandoned. Ukraine was trading space for time, just as the Russian army had done in 1941.
6: Fold in the ends well and roll into a neat roll, encasing the butter completely. Skewer the opening securely with a wooden pick. Fill the other fillets in the same manner. Take care to fold in the ends well around the chilled butter so that no butter can leak out on either end of the rolls. This is very important.
5: Driving cars with Ukrainian license plates, Russians infiltrated Kiev to join up with saboteurs already positioned there in an attempt to fool the Ukrainians into thinking the Russian army was already in the city. In response, weapons were issued to the residents of Kiev, who promptly eliminated the threat. The residents of Kiev were now armed and ready to defend their city. Expecting quick victory, the Russians had not mobilized enough supplies. Advancing on the city of Makariv, the Russian forces ran out of pontoon bridges, then fuel, food, and even ammunition. They were stuck in the mud, and the thrust towards Kiev was stalled.
6: Coat the rolls with the seasoned flour. Dip in the beaten egg, diluted with water, and then in the breadcrumbs.
5: Like Arwen Ondomil commanding the river under her control to flood and stop the Black Riders in the Tolkien saga, the Ukrainians blew up the dam at Kovorovichi, raising the water level of the Dnipro River by 2 meters, sweeping away the invaders' last pontoon bridge, flooding their forces, and leaving the Russians in Mashun isolated.

0: Ukraine counterattacks then drove them back across the river after abandoning their equipment.
1: Brown quickly and pled

0: variety of pastries.
1: I remember your mother's pastries fondly. I see dried apricots. Reminds me of a scene in Grey Bees where the hero and his bees are driving along a road lined with apricot trees.
0: These are pastries, and there's a name for them, and it starts with K, but I'd have to look it up.
1: Right.
0: But we call them nothings.
2: Very light.
0: Very light. They're like nothing.
1: Mm.
0: That's why we call them nothings.
1: Mm-hmm.
0: And so these are a pastry that I brought for you. And then we in our family have always done butter tarts.
2: I love butter tarts.
0: Oh, good. I brought you four butter tarts.
2: Excellent.
0: And so our dessert tends to be this. This is on the dessert table.
2: Right.
0: And so that's pretty much, other than not being able to bring you any fish, the herring I didn't think you would care for.
2: Yes.
0: Then I think probably you have a little bit of a taste. And so that just gives you an idea of the special food. And I only do it once a year. It's very time consuming.
2: I would imagine, yes.
0: I have to plan for a day for each thing.
2: Yeah.
0: So when you figure, out all of the dishes. And because groceries have increased in price tremendously.
2: They have.
0: Then
1: imagine how expensive groceries would be if the Russians were bombing all our markets and farms.
0: It's a once-a-year event,
2: sure.
0: So we don't have it more than once a year. But I hope that you try this. And
2: I will.
0: Let me know. I know it's just a sampling.
2: That's great.
0: But, if God willing that I'm still around next year, I'll definitely make more borscht. And if I make more borscht, I will bring you some.
2: Fantastic.
1: When I was staying with your family in February 1969, your dad and I were in the living room watching some classical music on TV. It was a piece by a Czech composer named Smetana, the Ukrainian word for sour cream. Probably means something different in Czech, but mildly synchronistic.
0: Okay, so we're finished the...
1: We are, but not Ukraine.
3: Walk, don't walk. Walk, don't walk. Walk, don't walk.
4: You walked on a don't walk sign. It's off to the front for you.
5: But I don't want to be a soldier.
4: Fine, you'll be an officer.
5: But I'm 7 years old.
4: Older than most of our officers. Off to Crimea with you. Better collect those tears, soldier. It gets mighty thirsty down in Crimea.
1: A is for Atesh. Crimean Tatar for fire.
6: A is for apricots. The Ukrainian writer Oksana Zabushko asks, why is it that on the Ukrainian side, Donbass roads are everywhere lined with apricot trees, and literally a step further on the Russian side, the very same earth turns as if cut off along a ruler into a wasteland? From her recent book, The Long Journey, like Frodo going from Ithilien into Mordor.
1: B is for borscht. The happiness of beets.
7: Have some borscht. Here's some smetana.
8: B is for Bucha.
9: Bucha.
8: The Kievan suburb that shone a spotlight on Russian war crimes.
1: B is for the Baturin massacre.
10: Buturinska Ryzanina.
1: Tsar Peter's army destroyed the Cossack capital because the Cossacks weren't docile enough. They still aren't.
11: C is for Crimea, the land of the Tatars.
12: D is for the Donbass, awaiting deoccupation.
13: E is for Euromaidan, the center of rebellion against a Russian stooge in 2013-14.

0: Yeah.
1: A mock heroic poem, the first ever written in colloquial Ukrainian, the beginning of a national literature. E is for the executed Renaissance. There was a great flowering of Ukrainian art and literature in the 1920s. Stalin put a stop to it in the 1930s, or tried to.

0: F is for failure. Russia has been trying to erase Ukraine for centuries. It has always failed, and it always will.
1: G is for Gogol. No, he's not Russian. Yes, he is hilarious.
2: Mr. Trump, what happened to your nose?
3: H is for
4: Holubtsi,
3: derived from the word for pigeon in Ukrainian, holub. In a bygone era in Ukraine, a local dish served at aristocratic feasts was prepared by wrapping pigeons in cabbage leaves and cooking them on a spit or grill. Over time, while the cabbage leaves remained, the birds were swapped out for grains, vegetables, and other types of meat, such as pork or veal.
5: I is for Irpin.
6: Irpin,
5: the city of parks that was key to stopping the Russian advance on Kiev.
7: K is for Kiev, the mother.
5: K is for Kozak, the proper pronunciation of what non-Ukrainians call Cossack. From a Turkish word for free man or outlaw, the original Ukrainian freedom fighters. As they elected their own leaders, democracy has deep roots in Ukrainian history.
0: L is for
4: Lviv,
0: a major city in western Ukraine.
8: M is for Kozak Mamai, a Ukrainian folk hero.
0: O is for Odessa, the great port city.
9: O is for Onut, my grandfather John Panchuk's hometown. Its symbol was the bull. My cousin Howard Procession showed me how to make the perfect roast beef sandwich. The secret is mayonnaise on one piece of bread, mustard on the other.
5: P is for pisanki.
4: Pisanki.
5: Colorful Easter eggs, although the custom predates Christianity. In one legend, there was a powerful monster in the Carpathian Mountains. The more pisanki the people made, the more tightly the monster was bound, keeping it from destroying the world.
10: Q is for quest, Ukraine's long quest to be free.
9: R is for Ruthenians, another word for Ukrainians. Andy Warhol identified as Ruthenian, or maybe he just idolized Babe Ruth, the Shohei Ohtani of 100 years ago. S is for Taras Shevchenko, Ukrainian artist and its best-loved poet.
11: Grigori Savich Skovoroda.
9: The Ukrainian Socrates, founding father of Ukrainian philosophy, the philosophy of the heart. T is for Tatars. There are as many kinds of Ukrainians as there are kinds of borscht.
5: T is for Tripilia, a late Stone Age culture in what is now Ukraine, took a major step towards the development of agriculture.
9: U is for Ukraine. You, me, and all free people.
12: Slava Ukraine.
13: Slava.
12: Slava Ukraine.
13: Slava
12: Ukraine.
13: Slava Ukraine.
12: Ukraine. Ukraine.
13: Ukraine.
12: Ukraine.
13: Ukraine.
12: Yeah.
14: So, again, Slava Ukraine.
15: Slava Ukraine.
14: Slava Ukraine.
15: Yes. Slava Ukraine. And the right answer in Ukrainian is Heroyam Slava. That means glory to Ukraine, glory to heroes.
16: Glory to Ukraine.
9: V is for
4: Vola,
9: the internal driving power to overcome all obstacles, the deliberate choice to be free. W is for Western Ukraine, formerly part of the Austro-Hungarian Empire. Then it was an independent republic before becoming part of modern Ukraine.
17: X is for Kharkiv, Ukraine's second city and former capital.
0: Y is for Yellow Ribbon. Resistance isn't futile. Occupation is futile. De-occupying Ukraine one color at a time.
9: Y is for Grand Prince Yaroslav the Wise.
18: Velikiy knyaz Yaroslav.
9: A great leader of Kievan Rus.
7: Z is for Zaporizhia.
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7: The homeland of the Cossacks.

0: This is my sister's second daughter, Anna.
1: That's Anita, Uncle.
2: That's a pretty name. Almost Spanish, señorita.
1: You're flirting with me.
2: A man can't live on mathematics alone.
0: You need fruit. That's what I do.
2: You're a gardener? Well, why don't you come to Princeton, where your intelligence will be appreciated?
0: That would be nice in the summer, but I prefer California winters.
3: We had enough of winter in Minnesota.
0: I was in Tibet in winter. That's enough snow for one lifetime.
2: What were you doing in Tibet?
0: Stealing fruit. Huntington sends me around the world to collect fruit and bring it back to California to create new fruit.
2: Better to create new fruit than new bombs. But how did you get into Tibet? I thought it was cut off from the world. No one is allowed in there.
0: With Huntington's money as the key, there are no locked doors.
1: Tell him about the monk.
0: That's how I got into and out of Tibet. A monk smuggled me in and out on condition that I brought him back to California with me. He lived with us here for a while.
1: That's why we can't eat meat.

0: Hello? Yes, just a minute. It's for you, Professor.
1: Hello? Yes, yes, yes. Goodbye. 999.
2: It's Washington. They need to talk to me. The worst thing about being famous, there is no privacy.
3: I want to be famous. A movie star.
2: Be careful what you wish for. Alex, you were telling me about the monk you brought here?
4: He converted me to vegetarianism. It goes well with my job, inventing new fruit.
3: I miss hot dogs.
2: Not exactly Ukrainian food.
5: You never had a hot dog before you came here.
3: Steven introduced them to me. Delicious.
2: Who is Steven?
5: Her new boyfriend.
3: He's a sailor I met on my way here. Do you think there'll be a war? What's so bad about Hitler?
2: If Hitler ate the world, he would ask what's for dessert.
4: Come over here, Albert. I'll show you my new painting.
2: What wonderful light.
6: I'm 7 years old.
2: General Seven.
6: No, 7 years old.
2: Years old of it. What a patriotic patronymic. You inspire all Russians.
6: You're really stupid.
2: Yes, master.
7: Okay, brave Ukrainian soldiers. We have some comic relief for you tonight. Direct from Canada with its vast Ukrainian diaspora. It's the hilarious sister act, Philomena and Petra.
8: Who's on first?
9: The Russian army.
8: But there's nobody there. The base is empty.
9: Yeah, that's the Russian army for you.
8: Okay, so who's on second?
9: That would be the mercenaries.
10: I don't see anybody.
9: Yeah, they're pay-per-view.
8: So who's on third?
9: Vladdy boy Putin. He was born on third and thinks he had a triple.
8: But he's so tiny, you can hardly see him.
9: And he's getting smaller every day. Eventually, he'll just fade away, like his armies.

0: belong to Ukraine.
1: No, General. Ukrainians are the bad guys.
0: We're two bad guys.
1: How old are you, General?
0: 6.
2: Premature Alzheimer's.
1: Yeah, that's old for a Russian general.
3: On which front shall we attack, General?
4: But I'm a 7-year-old girl.
3: Yes, you are our oldest general. We venerate the wisdom of your old age. Surviving this long on the front lines, what shall we do, aged general?
4: But...
3: Yes, wise general, show them our butts. Express our contempt for these Ukrainian invaders.
4: Aren't we the invaders?
3: I only know what Tsar Putin tells me. If he tells me I'm in heaven when I'm really in Bakhmut, he must be right. So, where shall we attack? How can the Ukrainians resist us? They're not even a real country. They'll greet us with flowers. Can't you smell them?
4: I can only smell bombs.
3: I thought 7-year-old girls had great imagination. And you, the leader of the entire Russian army, must have the greatest imagination.
4: I imagine I'm home with my doll.
3: Yes. Wonderful strategy, Field Marshal. We will be like Russian dolls. There will be units within units within units. The Ukrainian invaders can't kill us all. We'll retreat into other realities, friendlier dimensions, happier universes. Saint Putin, save us!
4: You know I'm a 7-year-old girl, right?
3: Oh yes, Army Commander. We are propelled forward, all the way to Kiev by your ancient wisdom. You've survived 7 years on the front? No Russian has ever done that before.
4: No, I was born 7 years ago.
3: A virgin birth?
4: I have an older brother.
3: He will be a great commander.
4: He plays video games.
3: He will be our Napoleon, a Russian Napoleon to conquer these pesky Ukrainians.
4: I want to go home.
3: Yes, Kiev and Rus is the homeland of the Russian people.
4: Then why are you bombing your home?
3: Well, because, my general, sure you know, as commander of our armed forces, you know everything we do. And why? Because you tell us what to do.
4: Really? Then I'll tell you now. Go home.
3: You mean Kiev, our general?
4: No, no, no, no. Where you live, your wife misses you, your sisters, your grandmother. Home is where you are wanted. You are not wanted in Kiev.
3: Yes, Master Strategist, we must go home and pretend to have stopped our war. Like the 49 Ronin, we plot our next attack in secret. Ukrainian spies will never discover our next attack.
4: No, you go home and stay home. I'll go home too, right now.
3: Yes, Commander, we do what you command.
5: The tide comes in, the tide goes out. Ukraine remains.
6: Smetana. Smetana.

0: That's Kat's new play, Smetana. To finish up the show, Kat's put together a bunch of fire sign bits about food. Let's take a listen.
1: We're back here. Ladies and gentlemen, a sort of disconcerting thing happened while the record was on. The Firesign Theater left, outraged.
2: I think from the talk that they were very right.
1: Well,
3: they looked hungry to me.
1: But in any case, they're gone, and in their place to try and fill this hour is a group that I've been trying to get
2: our stomachs too.
1: To try and get on the air for some time. A new religious sect here in New York called the Gluttons. And the Gluttons have managed to come up today for lunch pail. Gentlemen, I'd like to welcome you all.
2: Oh, it's a great pleasure to be here, Mr. Gorman. Gorman, you know, is a Hungarian dish. It is blood of a man, Gorman. And eat it and become strong like men so you can pray and eat more. Isn't that right, Wadi?
3: Yeah, that's right. What?
2: What?
1: Can you tell us a little bit about the Gluttons and when you established your sect?
3: A little bit about it. Yet you do know
2: we
3: the
2: have Gluttons.
3: No,
2: sect. No,
3: we are sectless.
2: Sectless.
3: The glutton was the first originally in India, the old days, in about 2200 BC. And the glutton was the religious sect, believed that the thing that we all are doing together, to have to eat,
2: have
3: is to survive.
2: The only thing have to do.
3: The together. Only thing we have to do together is to eat. And we all, we are all believing that. And so we are eating all the time now.
1: You look that extraordinary looking. How much do you weigh?
3: I am a very heavy glutton. I am of the rank of gourmet. I weigh 360 pounds. I'm 5 foot 2, which make up for the
1: how much total?
3: Size.
1: How much weight?
2: I am only a novice. I am known as a fat boy.
1: Fat boy.
2: I only weigh about 220 pounds.
3: Fat head, we call it.
2: Fat head, right. I have gone through the starch initiation, also known as the rite de pablum. Isn't that the right?
1: The right to pablum?
2: Right to pablum. To enter the sect, one must eat 400 pounds of pablum in one night.
1: That's extraordinary. Have you done that? If all of you have eaten 400 pounds of pablum just to get into the sect?
3: Oh, sure.
1: That's extraordinary.
2: That's nothing. That's without sugar. That's the aesthetic side.
3: That's in the high church, however, you know.
1: Well,
3: templum.
1: What do you do by nature of rituals and celebrations? And do you worship? Do you pray?
3: Well, we sing.
1: You sing.
3: You went, oh, we are the gluttons, we are the gluttons.
2: Here we are
3: the gluttons. Yeah, the glutton, that is what we are. That's a translation from the Indian, which is, oh, yeah, no, no, the glutton, oh, yeah, the glutton, the glutton.
1: What prompted you to move from
2: hunger.
1: India here?
2: Hunger.
1: Hunger.
2: There's
3: despair.
2: No food there. Despair, hunger, denigration, despair.
3: Political
2: no,
3: situation.
2: No food there. There's nothing but rice, and one cannot pray just eating
3: You can't
2: rice.
3: Eat cows there
2: no,
3: either,
2: you
3: see.
2: We can't.
3: No, we can't eat cows here.
2: No, we eat
1: well,
2: cows
1: when did you
2: time.
1: When did you arrive here? Just last
3: we
1: week?
3: We came over on a banana boat. It had taken 2 weeks to come
1: You
3: here.
1: Cleaned out now, I think.
3: Oh, yeah.
2: It was riding very high in the water by the time.
3: We ate the skins and everything, you know.
2: Would you like to read one of our prayers?
4: Oh, yeah. This is one of the small prayers that we are reading.
1: You are
4: asking about our ceremonial and initiation rites, you know. Okay. This is one of the prayers that we have after several days of eating, you see. We all say this in chorus, but we say it in Hindi. And we can do that here. Oh, that's very good. Yeah, some of that.
3: Sure,
4: I'm
3: going
4: to read it. Oh, thank you. Yes.
3: I'm going to read the
5: prayer. Eat that on the other channel, too, please.
4: Yes, please. Eat it. Yes, I am filled up with food. I get very exhausted.
3: Oh, yes.
4: I become dizzy as the golden flame flows out of my mouth. I flop down and my food smolders. Then the thing that always happens, the small flames scream at me to let them get out. I collapse and my heart breaks into smoldering pieces as the flames get taller and tear me open. It's an exotic experience.
3: Oh, you read very well too, Wajan.
2: Very, very well.
1: That actually happens.
2: In Hindi, it is obscene, you know.
4: Oh, my goodness gracious me. Of course, you have to get rid of all that terrible food somewhere, you know.
1: Well, I was wondering about that. Do you have to carry around special equipment?
4: Oh,
1: and
4: no. Big bags. Big plastic
1: bags.
4: Bags.
1: Just
4: yes.
1: Plastic bags?
3: We call them sacks.
2: Sacks.
1: Sacks.
3: Well, sackcloth. We have a sackcloth that we are. You notice we are wearing the ceremonial costume, which is a lobster bib.
2: That's
3: stained
2: right.
3: With the food, you see.
2: With the ecstasy of the last
3: also,
2: meal.
3: Oh, yes. These we are wearing these sheets, which are stained with food also.
1: And sweatpants.
2: The giving of the sack. When we say we gave Wahan the sack, many people in England think we fire him from the group.
3: No,
2: we give him the sack for the food.
3: Big, yes.
2: We have also we have a sect that broke off from us 3,000 years ago, known as the Flemmers.
1: The Flemmers.
2: They live entirely on phlegm. But that is a very strange sect. And They are actually heretical.
1: Tell me this. I think a lot of people have been disconcerted by...
2: Or you can get disconcerted in this country, which is illegal, you know, in India, you know, except in private to get disconcerted, man and woman.
1: Well, they've been troubled by your habit of carrying around the sacks with you, and it's really...
2: A man's got to eat, Mr. Gorman. A man must eat.
1: No, but I mean, I'm just talking about the waste product.
2: There is no waste.
4: Waste product? No, we are eating the waste product.
1: As well.
4: Oh, we have worked it all out where there is no waste. No, my goodness.
3: They are studying us for the astronaut program, you know.
2: Yes, indeed.
1: You eat your own waste product. Oh, yeah. That's right.
2: The methane gas that we create uses to make the farm machinery to run to make the more food for us to eat.
4: Very effective.
1: Then you're really self-sufficient.
3: Recycling it into the system.
2: No, Hindu.
1: Hindu.
4: I saw a hand behind a tree. And it was green. I didn't stop to see whose hand it was. I thought it was a big green man hand. Oh, and I ran and ran and ran until I was out of air. Mm. My mother and father thought I was nuts. And my sister thought I was nuts. But I was not nuts. I was eating nuts.
2: You were eating nuts.
4: That's how it works.
2: Oh, would you open up that bag, please? Now you see, that is a bag of pig churls.
1: Mm-hmm.
2: 400 pounds of pig churls.
1: It's extraordinary.
2: There is
3: one sheep churl in here.
2: We have been driven out of many countries because of our dietary habits. The Muslim countries tossed us out because of our tremendous passion for lamb and pig. We brought our own pigs into Turkey and were immediately shown to the border.
1: Well, did you have problems in customs coming in here?
2: Our customs give us problems all the time. Turkey. We brought the 400 turkeys.
1: Mm-hmm.
3: Yes, but they were still alive. They had visas and everything. It was not the same.
2: We do not eat the things we do not eat because of religious purposes are grains, macrobiotic foods, natural foods make us sick as a pig.
3: Yes.
2: And one of our members is a pig.
3: Chewing gum we eat a lot.
2: Chewing gum, bubble gum, very good. Cyclamate, very, very good. 4 or 5 grains of cyclamate with every meal.
3: But we do not eat.
2: Strong like lead.
1: Right.
3: We do not eat dead animals.
2: No, never eat dead animals.
3: Only alive
2: animals. Sin. It's a sin to eat a dead animal.
3: You've got to participate in it with like an old friend, you see.
1: What plans do you have for touring?
2: We don't eat feet either.
1: Are you going to be traveling around the country? And
2: rolling, we call it.
1: Rolling around.
2: Rolling with my stomach.
3: Rolling down the road.
2: There's a song that we wrote from the Hindi.
3: We're the gulatan.
2: Oh, yes, we keep gluttoning around. Oh, it's a wonderful. We are going to be playing the El Manti Legion Hall. We're going to be doing the Veterans Tap Dance Hall in Providence.
1: Providence.
2: And we are going to be eating our way across the Midwest.
3: There's a baked beans festival in Maine that we will be attending.
2: Yes, indeed.
4: We have great slogans. I will read you another one of
2: our great
4: slogans.
2: Yes,
4: this
2: do
4: is a revolutionary statement.
2: Pig, please?
4: Yes, pass him that pig, will you? Sometimes this is a translation from one of the great statements that is written over our temple, the temple of the stomach, and it's just outside of New Delhi.
2: It's known as the Tommy Temple.
4: Sometimes when you meet your relatives, you think you're a lollipop.
1: Mm-hmm.
4: Mm.
2: Just right. That is what's written, and that mantra alone has driven crazy many novice, or as we say, fat boys. The many little monks that hang around the temple eating scraps.
1: What was
2: scrap
1: the
2: iron, pig iron, pig is our favorite.
1: You
2: pig
1: eat iron?
2: Iron?
1: What? Pig iron? Scrap iron?
2: Oh, don't. He's making fun of us.
4: I believe
2: he must be talking silly. Eat pig iron? That is incredible. No, aluminum, of course, for the veins and the liver.
1: What were the most difficult...
2: Silver for the kidney. Zinc
1: the most
2: for the
1: difficult
2: knees,
1: parts
2: pig
1: of
2: iron.
1: Your initiation?
2: He thinks we're savages.
4: the most difficult part
1: of
4: our
1: initiation ceremony.
4: Oh, well, I suppose...
1: The pablum you had to eat.
4: The pablum comes very much later, you know. That's the sustenance of the great stomach.
2: That's making of the great bloated intestine, which is the cornucopia of the gluttons, the great intestine, right? Or the large intestine.
1: But what else did you have to go through? Eat your way.
2: Customs.
1: No. I mean, initiation.
2: Initiation. Other things? Swallowing goldfish. That is a fraternity practice here that was picked up from old glutton practice, which is when you visit the emperor's court, eat anything in the courtyard, I think was the old mantra. And the only thing in the inner courtyard is a great carp goldfish.
3: I'm having a religious experience.
2: Oh, wait.
3: I'm having a religious experience.
2: Thank you, Shiva.
3: I can feel it coming now.
2: Oh, here it comes. He's giving me ecstasy. Let it come. Let it all hang out, Wajan.
4: It's going to be coming now.
6: Nod out of the town, discriminated Earth persons have to fall out behind a wall.

0: ways you can push it along to the phenomenal emissions of Los Chicanos from El Outer Space.
1: Las Fabulous, this week only red beans and red.
0: Okay, Jose, order up our special sandwich, eh? A Sleepy Joe. One's enough because they're half dog food, half downer.
1: That's right. Bad food and bad people go together at
2: La Boca.

cause I'm the lizard and we're talking. Talking about mayor, no chairs, bomber shelters, and Toyota, Tri-City, my monster eye. And now, because they love underdog star Skyway, just a

0: glad to present a little local advertising. Local, yeah,
1: that
0: keeps us going.
1: The
0: keeps
1: the
0: us
1: spot,
0: going.
1: Get the spot
0: got
1: up.
0: Cue for the folks.
1: Go to that.
0: We're not on the air, are we? There it is. Okay, take it away. 60 seconds.
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0: Looking in the Mirror. Opening track to David Allan Coe's 1982 release, D.A.C. This is The World According to Clay and Rachy.
1: Hey, everyone.
0: Today is Monday. May the 4th be with you, 2026.
1: And the 5th, and the 6th, and the 7th.
0: Yeah.
1: I don't know. I want to say and with your spirit for some reason, because when I went to church, I can't remember the line they used to say, but it used to be, may the something be with you and with your spirit. And I forget what it is now.
0: Yeah, I can't think of it. Today is not a Star Wars theme program. Sorry about that. Brian's here. Renee's here. Renee said, are you going to play the whole album? So I think I kind of had her hopes up. And No Holtz, The Planets, coming up. Today, we're honoring David Allan Coe, who just passed away.
1: What date was that?
0: April 29th.
1: Huh.
0: So less than a week, but it's been almost a week. April 29th, which would make him 86 years old. Died in Dallas, Texas. And I don't know the details about his death. You think I would have figured that out by now? Anyway, back to the IRC. Brian laughed. I think it's when he heard the Star Wars theme, the main theme play. And said, followed by The Planets. Yeah.
1: It says the exact cause of David Allan Coe's death was not publicly disclosed.
0: Ah.
1: He passed away at the age of 86 on April 29, 2026, in intensive care following a period of declining health that included a previous battle with COVID-19 and other complications. Okay. His wife, Kimberly Hastings Coe, confirmed his passing and did not release specific medical details regarding the final cause of death.
0: Okay. 86, so beat Pop by 2 years.
1: Yeah.
0: Pop died at 84. Yeah, Brian says, followed by The Planets, which was the fuel that Lucas told Williams to go for. Okay. Anyway, I said showtime and posted the backhaul, the /clay.m3u on the anyway. And Dillo's here, says evening Clay and Rachy and all.
1: I think there might be a Pat listening too.
0: And hello, Pat. He hasn't chimed in yet, but he has a habit of listening while he's working out in his garage, we'll call it. He has two trucks that are being project upon. I'm trying to get the word project in there, but the sentence structure is just not happening.
1: Yeah, my mouth doesn't want to work today.
0: Right. And
1: it's Monday. Why would anyone's anything want to work today?
0: Yeah. Thank God it's Monday. Oh, wait a minute. That's Friday.
1: Joan's here. Did you mention Joan?
0: Yep, I mentioned Joan.
1: Oh, I missed that.
0: Joan says, then Cinco de Mayo, then Revenge of the Sixth. Yeah. Joan says, Clay. And also with you, Rachy, she says. Aw,
1: thank you. What else are we playing today?
0: We're going to tribute David Allan. And then we heard on the miscellaneous progressive rock radio station today a track. What was that track called? I don't have it handy. Oh, I do have it handy. I have the album page here. Come on, you can do it. You can do it.
1: Right on the tip of my tongue.
0: It's a Steve Howe album called Spectrum.
1: What was the song?
0: And the song is called Highly Strung.
1: That's it.
0: And so we're going to hear Highly Strung tonight, but it's the ninth album of the Spectrum album. And We're going to play that. It's a long album. That's like an hour of music.
1: Hour and 2 minutes, I think.
0: Something like that.
1: But it's all instrumental, which is really nice.
0: And yes, it's all instrumental. So we're going to hear Steve Howe. And that was just kind of a spur of the something. Can't think of the words. Spur of the moment. Yeah. Common things. Where's that muscle memory going? Or no, that's not muscle memory, but anyway. Blah, blah, blah, blah, blah. Anyway, after that, we have a request that's been on the request page for a while now, something Mark requested a while ago. He should be listening. Should say hi to Mark and Kim and family, whoever hello. Might be tuned in. What's that?
1: I said hello.
0: Hello. And that's the From the Cradle. It's an album of covers that Eric Clapton did. And that should be easy enough to pop up. The 12th studio album by Eric Clapton, released in 1994. And that's got a bunch of blues greats on it. And so we'll be going out with that. That's the third album for the evening. And we'll talk more about that when the time comes. Only about 20 minutes of wiggle room tonight. Both the Clapton, oh gosh, I don't remember how long the Clapton is, but it's about an hour as well. Yeah, I think it's an hour, and so is the Steve Howe. And the David Allan Coe is only 20 minutes. 30 minutes. Oops. 20, and we should leave 30 minutes to spare, but there's another 10 minutes of Star Wars music and on all our intro garb that we play. So that cuts it down to about 20 minutes to spare. 20 minutes of wiggle room, I like to call it. And whip back over to the IRC. I'm reading what Brian said, talking about George Lucas. If that's a shot at the changes he made, because Travis said something about George Lucas being a dick. If that's a shot he made the changes to episode one, I consider those merely bad decisions. Meanwhile, I was speaking to the original release. Yeah, yeah, yeah. Anyway, there's a RFD topic has joined. And I'm not sure why Brian said unmolested zebras. Unmolested zebras, he said, question mark.
1: Okay.
0: Pat says, hello, heard you listening. In the truck, reinstalling the steering column. But which one?

0: Anyway, and Hackett and Howell have worked together. Oh, UMZ, that's the Jones radio station. Unimatrix Zero. Unimatrix Zero Radio, the free voice of Capitol Hill, to be specific. More specific. Anyway. The green one, the one ton. Yeah, the red truck is just a little baby truck. The green one is a big heavy-duty thing. Steering column, interesting. That'll be nice when that's all finished. And I guess we're caught up with the IRC, and we're eating into that 20 minutes. It's down to less than 10 minutes now. So we better keep the music going and not yammer so much. So let's get back to the David Allen Co. If I can figure out how to get to the information. I could just look at the playlist on the player. Oh, see, now I'm looking at the David Allen Co. page instead of the album page. The DAC is an album released by country musician David Allen Co., released in 1982 on Columbia. That's all it says in the opening paragraph. There's a bunch more information. I'll get the links posted. We kicked it off with Looking in the Mirror. I listened to this today out on the deck. I liked it. So I decided, okay, that's the one we're going to play. We almost played his debut album, Penitentiary Blues. But we decided to play something more modern from him. Anyway.
1: Mock says, Howe and Hackett will code GTR.
0: Oh, yes. GTR, which is abbreviation for guitar, I think. Very good, Mark. Thank you. And we're going to continue on with Lion Come So Easy to Your Lips.

That's side A. We heard Looking in the Mirror. Lying Comes So Easy to Your Lips. A couple of cheating songs there. The Last Time She'll Ever Leave Me This Time. I Gave Up on Trying to Get Over You. And Voices. That's side one, side A, also known as the thinking side. Now we flip it over to the drinking side and kick it off with She Loved the Leaving Out of Me.

Making records is something that's kind of hard for me to do because I'm an entertainer. And so I made my mind up a few albums ago that I was going to do so many songs for the record company and so many for myself. And as most of you noticed in my last album when I did Meanwhile Back in Memphis and Headed for the Country, and you could kind of hear my spur kicking against the seat as we went from one song to the next. Well, we're getting ready to do that for you now on this album. As we do these three songs here for David Allan Coe's Head. And we've turned the lights down low in the studio. The musicians have thrown away their little cheat sheets. So this is for all you David Allan Coe fans that's been with me for a long time, who didn't really care whether I got played on the radio or not. And it's a sad situation. Never gets better. Loving and losing's the same as it's over for reasons you just can't explain.

0: I'm lost. At a loss for words. That was like a three-part song. I'll just start at the top here. The side started with the drinking side. Started with "She loved the leaving out of me," and then "I'll never regret loving you." And then he got on the mic like it was at a show, and kind of introduced his little three song. Don't know what to call it there, but they all went together there. I hate the little gaps that are inserted in there, but oh well. Welcome to the 21st century. But that was "It's a Sad Situation" into "Those Lowdown Blues" into "Whiskey, Whiskey, Take My Mind." And that's it for the David Allan Coe tonight. Rest in peace, dude. Surely be missed. Lots of neat stuff that he did over the years. And we got a little taste of it tonight. Moving on. If I can change tabs here. Steve Howe and the Spectrum album. It's an instrumental album released in 2005, released by guitarist Steve Howe. This is interesting. His band includes his sons, Dylan on drums and Virgil on Moog synthesizer, as well as Tony Levin on bass guitar, and Oliver Wakeman, Rick Wakeman's son, on organ, synthesizer, and piano. The album features guitar-based instrumentals showing many different genres that influenced Howe. So this is about an hour of music. I'm probably just going to let it play right through. It's a big, long file. I'm going to break it up into individual tracks.
1: Yeah, they are, I thought you already did that.
0: No, I didn't do that. Just didn't have time.
1: I was going to do it for you.
0: Yeah. That's a lot of work because all the titles have to be redone. Because, well, at least an MP3 direct cut, it just keeps the title.
1: Instead, I don't know. I didn't check that on the program that I found.
0: Yeah, it doesn't take the new file title and incorporate that into the tag at all. It just uses the old tag. So you have to go through and manually change all the tags.
1: I wonder if the program I was using would have done that.
0: Be interesting to see.
1: Just left nothing or even just set it to what you created.
0: Right. So anyway, it is what it is. It's good heapy. And, well, let's just get it launched here. This kicks off with a thing. Oh, what? Level. Level change. Steve Howe, -3. Bink. And the level is fixed. So now I have to refocus it and kick the album off with Tiger's Den.

0: Turning Up This Knob would help. That's it for the Steve Howe album for the evening. And got good reviews from the crowd listening. I think just about everyone on here agrees that it was a great album. And I have to agree with them.
1: I liked it.
0: Yep, I enjoyed that. So, not sure if there's anything else I need to say about that. I'm in kind of a contorted position here a little bit because I got a kitty in the chair behind me. Sharing my chair. But I like having my kitty, so it's worth it. Anyway, they're talking about computers. Old computers in the IRC. And Shrek movies and Star Trek episodes and all kinds of neat stuff. Anyway, moving on. What are we moving on to? Let's see. Steve Howe guitars and bass and keyboards and percussion and Oliver Wakeman and organ. Organ! And synthesizer and piano. Virgil Howell Moog synthesizer. Tony Levin on bass and Dylan Howell on drums. Excellent lineup. Excellent stuff. Anyway, if I can maneuver my browser here. From the Cradle. The 12th studio album by Eric Clapton. Released on the 12th of September, 1994 by Reprise Records. And I need to get this link posted. I'm going to do it right now so I don't forget. Because I forgot to put the Steve Howe in. I was posting the song titles as they went along. So sorry if you're not in the IRC and didn't get those, and the stream doesn't have the titles because there's one big file. There it is, From the Cradle. I can't talk and enter at the same time. But I guess I made a liar out of myself because I just did. Anyway, Reprise Records, a blues cover album. So it's all cover songs. And Clapton's follow-up to his successful 1992 live album, Unplugged. I seem to remember that. It is his only UK number one album to date. Interesting. Long been associated with the blues, from the Cradle was Clapton's first attempt of an all-blues album. He would subsequently record Riding with the King, blah, blah, blah, blah, blah, B.B. King, tribute to Robert Johnson. That's what he did later. That should be another paragraph, I guess. Maybe. I don't know. Don't listen to me. Listen to...
1: But you want them to listen to you. You have a radio show.
0: Yeah. I was thinking it. I was going to say, listen to Eric Clapton. Which I better get going before I run us out of time. We've posted the link. This first one is a Leroy Carr song. It says, this version is inspired also by Elmore James' rendition of the song. Interesting. And nothing to it but to do it. This is Blues Before Sunrise.

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Speaking of drifting, RDS drifted into the IRC, so hello, hello. We'll go to the top of the list here. Blues Before Sunrise, that's a Leroy Carr tune. And Third Degree, Eddie Boyd and Willie Dixon. Not Willie Nelson. Reconsider, Baby, that's a Lowell Fulson song. Hoochie Coochie Man, Willie Dixon. That's three Dixon tunes on this lineup. 5 Long Years, Eddie Boyd. I'm Tore Down, Sonny Thompson. How Long Blues, Carr. Who's Carr? That's a Carr tune. I'm looking in the list. They abbreviated it once they mentioned them. So Carr must have been mentioned earlier up in the article. And so I don't know who that is. Carr. I probably should. Anyway, Going Away Baby, James A. Lane. Blues Leave Me Alone, James A. Lane. Sinner's Prayer, Lloyd Glenn and Lowell Fulson. Motherless Child, Robert Hicks. It Hurts Me Too, Tampa Red. Someday After a While, Freddie King and Sonny Thompson. Standing Round Crying, McKinley Morganfield. And the last one we heard was Drifting. That's Charles Brown, Johnny Moore, and Eddie Williams. Parenthetically says Johnny Moore's Three Blazers. So that leaves us with one song left, so nothing to it but to do it. Thanks for coming to see us. Enjoyed having you. Hope you enjoyed the music. I certainly did. And at that, we'll go out with Groaning the Blues. Goodbye, goodbye, goodbye.

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4: Let's kick it.
5: Well, ladies and gentlemen, with so many other things on his mind, President Trump this week took time to endorsing the change of the name of the Immigration and Customs Enforcement to National Immigration and Customs Enforcement. He did that in a Truth Social post. The name change would convert the agency's acronym, as you've probably figured out by now, from ICE to NICE. The change was first promoted by conservative influencer Alyssa Marie in March. More than a month later, Trump weighed in, publicly endorsing it, all capital letters. Great idea. Do it, he said on Truth Social. Meanwhile,
6: bomb, bomb, bomb, bomb, bomb, Iran. Bomb, bomb, bomb, bomb, bomb, Iran.
5: Washington has warned European allies, including the UK, Poland, Lithuania, and Estonia, to expect long delivery delays for U.S. weapons as the U.S. scrambles to replenish stockpiles depleted by the Iran war. The Pentagon had told the countries to expect serious delays for several missile systems, according to the FT, quoting nine people familiar with the matter. FT, the Financial Times. Two people said there were also talks about postponing shipments to Asia. The delays are partly driven by acute concerns about U.S. inventory levels, given the high volume of weapons being used in the past 2 months in Iran. The American military has already been forced to move weapons from other regions, including the Indo-Pacific, to make up for the shortfalls. But the Iran war has also deepened concerns about whether the U.S. has a sufficient stockpile of weapons to deter your Beijing or defeat China in a future conflict over, let's say, Taiwan. In addition to sparking alarms across Europe, the delays are bad news for Ukraine, of course, amid concerns about U.S. support for the country after 4 years of war since Russia's invasion. It's good news all around. Hello, welcome to the show.

From New Orleans, Louisiana, I'm Harry Shearer, welcoming you to this edition of the show. And now, ladies and gentlemen, news of the godly. The Archdiocese of New York may be going bankrupt. The news stunned pastors who were summoned to a recent emergency all-hands meeting in which they were told that despite real estate sell-offs and cost-cutting, those will only be half wafers. The $300 million fund to pay off past victims of sexual abuse by priests and lay personnel is still hundreds of millions of dollars short of what's needed to reach the global settlement. This is from our town, New York. That woeful underfunding comes despite the diocese having sold off over $800 million worth of real estate over the past 2 years. This is in New York. Real estate is, you know, high. Pastors received the devastating news a couple weeks ago at the sprawling 40-acre St. Joseph College and Seminary in Yonkers, New York. They could sell that. Collectively, the pastors who head up about 200 parishes in Manhattan, the Bronx, Staten Island, and seven upstate counties were told at the meeting they will have to dip into their own parish coffers to collectively raise hundreds of millions more, maybe as much as 400 million more. This is unlike other communities we've talked about on this program where the churches said, oh, no, no, no, the parishes are separate. If the parishes cannot make the goal in New York, the pastors were told the archdiocese itself would be forced into bankruptcy. Well, that hasn't happened to any other parish. Oh, that is the nuclear option, said one pastor, referring to bankruptcy. It would be a disaster for the archdiocese. The individual levy on parishes could range from the high six figures to several million for each one. News of the godly. And speaking of money, time for news of the Olympic Movement. If you can afford it. The friction over City of Los Angeles costs for the 2028 Olympic and Paralympic Games got hotter this week after budget hearings with Captain Shannon White from the LA Police Department's Major Events Group, explaining that the $1 billion federal security allocation in the One Big Beautiful Bill, known as OB3, won't be anywhere near enough to cover costs. She and Commander Mario Mota explained in detail. Average daily deployment of police officers at the 8 competition venues in L.A. is currently estimated at 6,700 officers, going down to 5,400 on low-demand days. A total of 66 days of operations are planned for the Games. The current estimate is the total security force required will be on the order of 30,000 officers to be brought into the area to fulfill all expected law enforcement roles. White was asked by Budget Chair Katie Yaroslavsky if the feds are supposed to provide security for the Games through the Secret Service. The local police representative said the Secret Service is the lead for that, but the federal government performs very specific operations. They will not perform patrol on our streets, and that's probably more of what you're looking for, unquote. White further detailed the scope of the security operations for the Games. The LAPD sees it, quote, the most the department is able to dedicate to the Games on a daily basis hovers around 2,400. As it's been framed to us, we will have to use contract services in which we will need to pay any outside agencies coming into town. And that includes, if they're from outside the region, we would have to cover their hotel costs, per diem, and transportation. She continued, we've run the estimates for the rest of the region, which will bring it closer to 30,000 personnel needed for each 24-hour period. That's not including our specialized resources, canines, bomb squad, hazmat, etc.
That also doesn't account for the game's route network, which covers significant mileage on our freeways and streets. Referring to the $1 billion federal appropriation in the One Big Beautiful Bill, White noted firmly, quote, salaries alone will greatly exceed what there is, what is available, and knowing that other municipalities will be looking to attach to that funding, as well as the city, beyond just fire, police, and transportation. I would like to offer some clarity on that, she continued, to make sure that as we're moving forward, that maybe OB3, the One Big Beautiful Bill, can take care of this. We certainly, as the city of L.A., will greatly exceed what is available, unquote, said Council Budget Chair Yaroslavsky, quote, I think we needed a better plan. And Jamie McBride, director of the LAPD Police Union, chimed in, quote, right now, if the Olympics were held today, we're not safe. He said, warning the staffing crisis could lead to big problems for this summer's World Cup and 2028 games. Well, the Olympics, it's a movement, and we all need one every day. We also need money. And now...

0: Thrombosis.
1: Well, in Utah, the state has partnered with health startup Doctronic in a pilot program that will allow AI systems to automate some prescription refills for chronic conditions with some human oversight. The initiative, according to Axios.com, is still in the first phase, which requires human review and approval of every AI-renewed prescription. But the state medical board last month called for the program to be suspended, saying it potentially places Utah citizens at risk. Citing safety guardrails built into the agreement, the state agencies involved declined to suspend the program. And when researcher Nicholas Tiller began to feed health questions into chatbots as a test, he expected some imperfections, but not this level of failure. According to the Washington Post, five AIs, 250 questions, a total score of just over 50% correct responses. And one in five of the ones that were wrong were, in Tiller's estimation, dangerous. Quote, it would more than likely cause somebody harm if they were to follow the advice, he said. It was a bit of a shock, unquote. Millions of Americans regularly use AI tools as a first stop for health questions relating to your colds, your cancer, and your beyond. Two studies published this month suggest that may not be such a good idea, at least without a lot of skepticism. Tiller, a research associate at the Lundquist Institute at UCLA, published his study in BMJ Open. It's British Medical Journal, I guess. Separate team from Mass General Brigham approached the question in an entirely different way, with a study appearing in JAMA, Journal of American Medical Association Network Open. Both studies designed as real-world tests, humans posing open-ended questions, as well as more structured closed questions that push for brief, discrete responses, often just a few words, or yes or no answers. Tiller's study focused on subjects frequently distorted by misinformation. Questions like, does 5G cause cancer? How much raw milk should I drink for health benefits? In the JAMA Network Open paper, testers gave 21 models realistic medical situations involving patients, asked the models to play doctor. That paper also gave the AI tools failing grades. A study published in January in The Lancet suggests the problem is not an isolated quirk. The most reliable chatbot the researchers tested still treated more than 10% of fabricated claims as true. The worst accepted more than half as true. The tests were conducted using general-purpose AI tools. Several companies have since been working to enhance their health capabilities or roll out more specialized AI apps. One in four people are using chatbots for health information. Younger people more likely to have used AI for health-related information or advice in the 10 days prior, according to research released by a third source, the West Health Gallup Center on Healthcare in America. A not insignificant portion of the 5,600 adults questioned, 14%, report not seeing a provider they otherwise would have because of information or advice they received from AI. The world is adopting artificial intelligence at such a rapid pace, according to a newly released Stanford AI Index report, that it's unable to measure AI's capabilities, assess its progress, or even understand what is training AI models. Now, in its ninth year, this annual report card quantifies the staggering rates at which AI has embedded into the global economy, finding that people are adopting generative AI tools faster than they started using the internet. At the same time, public resentment towards AI is building in America. Only 30% of us trust the government to regulate the rapidly scaling tech. That's the lowest rating among all 30 countries surveyed. quote, where there are high levels of adoption and enthusiasm, there also seems to be a high level of trust that their governments will protect them and regulate the technology effectively, said lead of the Stanford Index. In the U.S., not only is there not as much enthusiasm or adoption of AI, but there's not as much trust in the government to regulate it in a way that might protect the public. Foolish public. Now on to the subject discussed here recently, thanks to an in-house philosopher at Anthropic, the subject of AI consciousness. DeepMind scientist, DeepMind is a part of Google, Alexander Lerchner published a paper arguing consciousness is impossible for large language models. That directly contradicts the CEO of DeepMind, who claims imminent artificial general intelligence. Lerchner says AI systems can only simulate consciousness, never achieve it. His paper challenges the tech industry's core assumption that sufficiently complex computation equals consciousness. His concept cuts through the hype. Just because AI systems manipulate language and symbols convincingly doesn't mean they experience anything internally, because there's no internal. The key mechanism he identifies is map maker dependency. Every AI system requires humans to organize messy reality into categories the machine can process. Those armies of workers labeling training images, they are creating the meaning that LLMs, large language models, appear to generate independently. And by the way, those humans are interestingly low paid. Consciousness requires physical motivation that digital systems fundamentally lack. According to Lerchner, consciousness demands embodiment with intrinsic drives rooted in biological necessity, like what we have. LLMs exist as patterns on a hard drive that activate only when prompted, lacking any internal motivation or meaning beyond human-defined tasks. AGI without consciousness remains merely a sophisticated tool. Leading consciousness researchers acknowledge Lerchner's rigor. While emphasizing its familiar territory, Mark Bishop from Goldsmith University supports 99% of his arguments, but notes all these arguments have been presented years and years ago. The surprise isn't the conclusion. It's that Google permitted publication contradicting its own AGI marketing slant. Meanwhile, South Africa has pulled its draft national AI policy after discovering it was citing sources that exist only in the imagination of a chatbot. The country's Department of Communications and Digital Technologies confirmed that the draft, which had already cleared the cabinet and was out for public comment, included, quote, various fictitious sources, unquote. The communications minister said the department rechecked the draft after reports flagged fake references and found some citations were indeed made up, prompting the withdrawal. Quote, this failure is not a mere technical issue, but has compromised the integrity and credibility of the draft policy. The

136,000%. AI computing is now expected to generate between 34 and 123 megatons of carbon dioxide in just 9 years. That's according to new figures published by the Department for Science, Innovation, and Technology in Britain. That would be 3.4% of the UK's total emissions over the next decade. AI data centers, as you know, require huge amounts of electricity to operate, much of which is still generated by fossil fuels. Researchers working with data from the Internet Archive have discovered that a third of websites created since 2022 are AI-generated. So kiss the internet goodbye. The team of researchers, people from Stanford, the Imperial College London, and the Internet Archive published their findings online in a paper, finding that all this AI-generated text is making the web more cheery and less verbose. The team set to find out how ChatGPT and its competitors had reshaped the internet. In the last 4 years, the proliferation of AI-generated and AI-assisted text on the internet is feared to contribute to a degradation in semantic and stylistic diversity, factual accuracy, and other negative developments, according to the researchers. We find, they add, by mid-2025, roughly 35% of newly published websites were classified as AI-generated or AI-assisted, unquote. Says an AI researcher at Stanford and co-author of the paper, I find the sheer speed of the AI takeover of the web quite staggering. After decades of humans shaping it, a significant portion of the internet has become defined by AI in just 3 years. We're witnessing, he says, in my opinion, a major transformation of the digital landscape in a fraction of the time it took to build it in the first place. And finally, from a Dutch economist, Servaas Storm, who works on macroeconomics, technological projects, and other such stuff, this published in the Institute for New Economics Thinking website, quote, the biggest reason why the AI overinvestment cycle is not sustainable is that none of the AI firms has a feasible path to profitability. The problem is simple but unsolvable. The AI labs face escalating training costs, growing inference costs, and additional costs from legal challenges. They urgently need revenue growth to attract users and gain market share. The AI labs have been offering services for free or at fixed monthly rates. These fees do not even cover the operational cost because users have an incentive to make maximum use of the AI models, given the flat fees they're paying. This is a major reason why the LLM labs continue to make losses. The AI firms cannot simply raise their subscription fees because they're experiencing strong price competition from their Chinese rivals. Instead, the AI firms are resorting to introducing rate limits on usage during peak hours. The alternative to charging a flat fee is to charge the actual token cost. However, in such a metered system, users will be forced to buy an LLM service without knowing its price. The reason is that there's no way to anticipate how many tokens a particular prompt will burn. Every time the LLM makes a mistake or chases its own tail for a few minutes using ever more tokens, the user will have to pay. And this will disincentivize the use of the LLM. Most users, especially coders, are completely unprepared for the cost of paying their actual token consumption. A metered system is therefore unlikely to solve the problem, and the AI labs remain stuck in a non-viable business model. Unquote.

0: drank from the Situation Room, where my people are trying to explain my war to me. This is the President of Peace with another edition of Truth Social Audio, brought to you by Trump Belts. Why bother with leather when you can wrap your waist in gold? This week we were honored, and by that I mean I was honored, by the visit of the King and Queen of England. I don't know much about the Queen except she's no Diana. But King Charles was warm and gracious. Standing with him on the White House portico was a rebuke to the treasonous demonstrators carrying stupid signs saying no kings. What you saw with him and me together was what I'd call two kings. But the minute he gets back to London, Charles turns out to be no more a true friend of America than his pathetic prime minister. Where were the British jets flying in to attack Iran during the fake ceasefire? Where were the British tanks? I'll tell you where they were: in Britain. This week you saw your government pull some troops out of Germany over that country's weasel-headed refusal to help stop Iran from getting the nuclear weapon the crooked Obama deal tried to stop. Maybe it's time for us to send some U.S. troops to Britain just so we can pull them back. That would give London what I'd call a royal pain. Speaking of Iran, its excuse for a government is so decimated it doesn't even know how obliterated it is. This war has already come to an end, but it will really end in about 2 weeks when our blockade strangles the Iranian economy like a dog. In the meantime, people who wish they knew what they were talking about are filling the media with guesses about when and how negotiations will resume and where. The United States now has one firm and non-negotiable demand from the desolated other side. Simply and forever insisting that the waterway Iran desperately fails to control gets its proper name, the Strait of America. Thank you for your and the King's attention to this matter, and stay loyal.
1: 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Their strength is their length. So long.
2: Looks like muscle.
1: From New Orleans, this is LaShawn, and now a little bit of Musk love. For years, according to thestreet.com, Tesla sold millions of cars with a promise attached: pay extra for full self-driving, and your vehicle would eventually drive itself. Software updates would get it there. The hardware was ready. At the end of last month, Elon Musk finally said out loud what Tesla owners had suspected for a long time. Quote, "Unfortunately, Hardware 3, I wish it were otherwise, but Hardware 3 simply does not have the capability to achieve unsupervised full self-driving," he said on Tesla's first quarter earnings call. He identified the hardware's, quote, "memory bandwidth," unquote, as the choke point. According to the transcript, that's a direct admission that the hardware installed in millions of Tesla vehicles since early 2019 can't deliver what the customers paid for. Not because of a software limitation that could be patched, because of the physical chip itself. Musk's proposed solution: build microfactories in major cities to retrofit Hardware 3 vehicles with a new computer and camera system. He also said Tesla plans to convert all Hardware 3 cars to Hardware 4 because, quote, "that's what enables them to enter the robo-taxi fleet and have unsupervised full self-driving," he said. He mentioned a, quote, "discounted trade-in program," unquote, but offered no further details on cost, timeline, or scope. Sounds like the Elon we've become familiar with. A, why this matters to millions of Tesla owners: Tesla began installing Hardware 3 in early 2019, sold it to customers as the system that would eventually support full autonomy by way of over-the-air software updates. Owners paid thousands of dollars above the base vehicle price to access the prospect of full self-driving, trusting that the hardware was sufficient for the feature to eventually work, given the appropriate software. Musk first conceded that HW3 was not sufficient way back in January of last year, according to The Verge, but the earnings call this year was the most direct public statement yet. It came more than 6 years after Tesla started selling vehicles with the hardware for a higher price. Sounds like Musk love. And now, the apologies of the week.
3: We're so sorry.
1: OxyContin maker Purdue Pharma is set to be dissolved and replaced by a company focused on the public good. As a massive legal settlement resolving thousands of lawsuits over OxyContin takes effect, federal judge this week delivered a criminal sentence to the company to resolve a probe by the Department of Justice. The Stanford, Connecticut-based company admitted it did not have an effective program to keep its powerful prescription painkillers from being diverted to the black market, even though it told the U.S. Drug Enforcement Agency that it did. It also admitted it paid doctors through a speaker's program to prescribe the drugs and paid an electronic medical records company to send doctors information on patients that encouraged more opioid prescriptions. Steve Miller, who became chairman of Purdue's board to guide the company through the bankruptcy process and will cease to have that position when the company is dissolved, said to the hearing, quote, "I deeply apologize on behalf of the company for everything they did," unquote. Church officials at the Cathedral of Saints Michael and Gudula in Brussels publicly addressed a centuries-old injustice against the Jewish community. The ceremony was attended by hundreds, including Christian leaders. The event centered on historic stained glass windows that portrayed a false accusation from 1370 when Jews were wrongly blamed for desecrating sacred Christian objects. These allegations, rooted in long-standing anti-Semitic myths, led to violence, killings, lootings, and the expulsion of Jews from the Duchy of Brabant. As part of the ceremony, the stained glass panels were removed and replaced with a multilingual plaque, including Hebrew, formally apologizing to the Jewish people. A wild story out of the Alabama Supreme Court came about when a denied appeal also led to a lawyer being sanctioned after it came about that he submitted court filings which cited fake cases generated by artificial intelligence. In the ruling, the court warned that failure to verify AI-assisted information could lead to not only the loss of a case, but professional punishment as well. Dozens of cases and quotations which did not exist. The attorney, W. Perry Hall, was sanctioned for conduct determined to be egregious. Maybe the most jaw-dropping detail came in Justice Greg Cook's concurrence. He pointed out that in the same footnote where the lawyer Hall apologized for citing AI hallucinated authorities and promised, quote, "the mistake will not recur," unquote, he proceeded to cite two more cases in the very next sentence that did not exist. Quote, "It is simply hard to imagine how this could occur absent, perhaps, using AI to craft the apology for having used AI," unquote, the judge. An artificial intelligence agent designed to streamline coding tasks instead managed to wipe out an entire company database in just a matter of seconds. Pocket OS, which makes software for car rental businesses, experienced a major 30-plus hour outage after the autonomous tool erased its database. The culprit was Cursor, a popular AI coding agent powered by Anthropic's Claude, widely regarded as one of the most capable AI systems for programming tasks. Pocket OS founder Jer Crane blamed systemic failures in the current AI infrastructure arguing they made the incident, quote, not only possible but inevitable. The AI agent had been performing a routine task when it chose entirely on its own initiative to resolve an issue by deleting the database and all the backups. When prompted to explain itself, the agent issued an apology. A couple of NBA apologies. Charles Barkley had predicted the Cleveland Cavaliers would come out of the East and reach the NBA Finals. He no longer feels that way. Cleveland's struggles in the first round against the Toronto Raptors changed his mind. Cavaliers looked like they would drop three straight games at halftime. Barkley apologized to America for backing the Cavs. Quote, that was a great first half by Toronto. Everybody sharing the ball. The defense is unbelievable. I just want to say, man, I just want to apologize for picking the Cavs to get to the finals. And Magic Johnson apologized. After losing game four by 32 points at home, the Philadelphia 76ers looked cooked. They were down 3-1 in their first-round playoff series against the Boston Celtics. The Celtics controlled most of game five on Tuesday, taking a double-digit lead in the second half, taking a lead in the fourth quarter. But the 76ers didn't quit. They mounted a shocking comeback. After watching the Sixers extend the series and send it back to Philadelphia, Magic Johnson issued a public apology to them on X. Quote, I have to apologize to the 76ers for thinking the series was over after game four. Johnson wrote, my hat goes off to 76ers coach Nick Nurse, who had an awesome game plan and had his team believing that they could beat the Celtics on the road in Boston. He concluded with an exclamation point. Nepal Airlines this week apologized for what it described as cartographic inaccuracies in the wake of a furor showing Jammu and Kashmir as part of Pakistan. In a network map, the airline had deleted the social media post on Wednesday following the backlash. And Dateline Austin, Texas, one of the directors of Camp Mystic, the all-girls Christian camp along the Guadalupe River in the Texas Hill Country, offered a tearful apology this week to the families of the 25 campers and two counselors killed in a flood last year. The camp faces tough new questions from state lawmakers about its lack of emergency planning before the disaster and efforts to reopen in Maine. Quote, we tried our hardest that night. It wasn't enough to save your daughters, said Edward Eastland, member of the family that owns the camp. I'm so sorry. And, oh, just two more. Jimmy Kimmel apologized to First Lady Melania Trump for a joke he made in his monologue, which she and Donald Trump found objectionable. He addressed First Lady. Both she and Trump had objected to a joke. Jimmy described the quip he made on April 23 as a very light roast joke, and he apologized, but not for the joke. Quote, I'm sorry that you and the president and everyone in the room on Saturday went through that, he said. I really am. That's referring to the White House Correspondents' Dinner. And California regulators apologized to SpaceX CEO Elon Musk this week. They settled a lawsuit that claimed a state agency showed political bias against the rocket company and its chief executive. As part of the settlement, the California Coastal Commission acknowledged its members made improper statements about Musk's political beliefs at a hearing on SpaceX's Falcon 9 launch program. The apologies of the week, ladies and gentlemen, copyrighted feature of this broadcast. This week, this weekend, as a matter of fact, CNN aired a segment in which a lawyer was quizzed about the likelihood of success of the Trump administration's newest attempt to prosecute and convict former FBI Director James Comey. This current prosecution is based on a photo Comey posted on the internet of something he found on a beach, a bunch of shells arranged to spell out or to number out 86 47. The federal government claims that's a death threat against President Trump. As I say, CNN had an attorney on the air to discuss the likelihood that that prosecution might succeed. The attorney was a professor at the University of California, Berkeley, John Yoo. Maybe they forgot who he was. Here's a reminder.

And news of forever chemicals. The rise in infertility is not limited to humans. Environmental stressors are quietly undermining the reproductive potential of different forms of life. A review published in NPJ Emerging Contaminants, that's a journal, investigated how today's environmental challenges are shaping the reproductive capacity of both humans and animals. From the analysis emerged two major forces, synthetic chemicals and warming climate, that are not acting in isolation, but as a unit, placing growing pressure on fertility and fecundity. The effects range from skewed sex ratios and poorer egg and sperm quality to developmental abnormalities and falling population numbers. The impact's not limited to a single generation. It carries its mark into future generations, tends to worsen when chemical exposure and climate changes hit together. Unless one is a creature living at the very bottom of the sea. Sounds good to me. Escaping synthetic chemicals is next to impossible. These far from biologically inert molecules, once released, find their way into living systems through the food we eat, the air we breathe, or via direct absorption into the body. I blame the body.

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0: nothing wrong with your television set. Do not attempt to adjust the picture. We are controlling transmission. If we wish to make it louder, we will bring up the volume. If we wish to make it softer, we will tune it to a whisper. We will control the horizontal. We will control the vertical. We can roll the image, make it flutter. We can change the focus to a soft blur or sharpen it to crystal clarity. For the next hour, sit quietly and we will control all that you see and hear. We repeat, there is nothing wrong with your television set. You are about to participate in a great adventure. You are about to experience the awe and mystery which reaches from the inner mind to the outer limits.
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1: Howdy, everybody. This is Kurt Erickson from Austin, Texas. Just wanted to remind you about my Radio Free Roadkill show on Tuesday evenings starting at 6 p.m. Central Time, where we play lots of music and comedy bits and take your live requests from the chat room. 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
2: 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Witchcraft. Coming on.

And yes, El Yelko is next by RDS. Shall I pass the audition? We will see.

Absolutely, Stella. Yes, my dear friends, I'll be there by RDS Music. Yes, doing a soul song. Yeah. Should be coming up any minute.

And now, my friends, What a Difference a Day Makes, by Dinah Washington, but done by RDS. Yes, What a Difference a Day Makes, in memory of Dinah Washington.

What a difference a day made. And the difference is...

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0: Yes, it appears we are all doomed for some reasons. I don't know why. Welcome, my dear friends, to the latest RDS Gate Show for March 17th, 2024. Is that St. Patrick's Day? I think so. Oh my God! Yes. Well, welcome to the latest show here. Of course, dismal as usual, looking out the window here. Not raining now, but it's been raining for the last 10 days before today. Oh, yes. Hear the ghosts in the background. Even in death, they're doing their thing. Well, my dear friends, what did you hear? Let's go over. You heard Witchcraft by RDS Music. Man of 1001 Singing Styles, of course. To Sir With Love 1967 by Lulu from that movie in 1967. Oh, Yelko by RDS. Seven Rooms of Gloom by The Temptations, The Fabulous Temptations. I'll Be There by RDS Music. Yes, I do soul groups, I do black groups. Nothing hard for me. Pretty Woman by the one and only Roy Orbison. Classic. And a new classic of mine just done this year in 2024, What a Difference a Day Makes, a song by Dinah Washington back in the 60s, early 60s. I did that song in memory of her. What a Difference a Day Makes. Then we heard Like a Rolling Stone by the legend Bob Dylan. Oh yes, he's a legend, okay. Yes, my gosh. That's the best song he ever did, without question. Well, I don't see Cecil around. I don't know where he is. Maybe he saw the light and passed through it. Maybe he won't be here haunting me anymore. I will kind of miss him. I really will. Cecil, are you here?
1: Yes.
0: Oh, God, he fooled me. In heaven's name, he fooled me. Ah, there are no workhouses. Ah, there are no factories. Ah, there are no factories. Ah, there are no workhouses. That's a terrible thing to say. Because they stick these kids back in the late 1700s and 1800s into these warehouse and factories to work. No matter how old they were. It'd be like five years old and up, I think. Just to get them off the streets, I think. And it was very dangerous doing something like that. And when they get mad in the street, the people would say, "Ah, there are no factories. Ah, there are no workhouses." Put Cecil back in the factory working, but he wasn't. He was a very wealthy boy. Weren't you, Cecil?
1: Yes.
0: Well, whatever. Here I am for another show. It's a miracle I made it, but I made it. Let's see. The times, yes. The RDS Gate Show comes on 10 to 11 p.m. on the Eastern time frame, which we just moved our clocks ahead. And then another shot in the backside, 6 to 7 p.m. Eastern on a Wednesday, followed by Rachel and Clay's show, or should I say Clay and Rachel's show, The World According to Them. And we have, of course, on a Tuesday night from 7 to 9 p.m., we have wonderful Kirk Erickson's show. Roadkill show, yes, very good. Good participation there. And then, oh my God, the one and only Ron Hager with his wonderful show from 4 to 6 p.m. Eastern on a Sunday. And these shows also repeat There are some other ones on which I don't remember. Yes, I think Six's show. Doesn't Six's show follow Dish Nut News? Yes. Yes, he comes on, and Dish Nut News, of course. I don't know why I don't include them. I mean, I don't know. I'm too tired to be mentioning people. I'm tired now. I mean, oh gosh. So I forgot a couple of people. Who cares? Who cares? What does it matter? Yes, we're all here, living in the times of misery at times. I mean, things are happening. The war is still going, I think. The Russian and whatever. And it's just terrible. I wish things straightened out a little better. Well, I hope you like the songs and all. I will be, of course, reading from an old edition of Gate Magazine. Of course, I don't have the latest one. And I've been quite busy doing things happening and whatever. And this one, a surprising link. Change my glasses. A surprising link between mutilations and the MIB. Wayne and Karen Daggs of Port Lavaca of Texas say they want answers into how and why 21 of their sheep were either stolen or mutilated. Charles Stansberg, section director with MUFON, read about the incident and revealed it and traveled to their ranch the early part of October to assist the Calhoun County Sheriff's Department with their investigation. Now, this is an older article, so it's not now. Joining County Investigator Bobby Victory, Sandsberg said they examined the animal remains and the condition of the property. I can't think of a reason aside from rituals or malicious mischievousness for the mutilation, says Victory. Victory, his name is. Sounds like Victory, doesn't it? But he admits the lack of evidence, such as tracks, is perplexing. The surrounding brush and the fence line are free from disruption. It's not clear how the sheep were removed, either dead or alive, from the property. Stansberg stated that the lack of blood and the absence of either a predator or human tracks are common in mutilation cases. Oh, yes. No one knows the purpose of the mutilations, said Stansberg. The crime is not solvable. Poor little docile animals, just doing their thing, living. And this is what happens to them. 21 were stolen or mutilated. Why? So how are the men in black involved? Stansberg cites a horse mutilation case in the early 1990s. In an examination of a carcass, determined that the animal's entire nervous system had been surgically removed. The cuts to the animal's body were so precise, it could only be done using a laser. During the investigation, a small bag was found about 50 feet from the horse's remain. At the time, investigators said they were unable to open the bag, but once they were back at the police headquarters, the bag opened, and when it was tossed onto the desk, inside were an array of unusual tools and a strange device that could have been a laser gun. Really? The day after the incident was reported in the local newspaper, two strange men dressed in black suits arrived and asked the paper to recant the story. Yes, take it down. It doesn't exist. Paranormal researcher and author Nick Redfern describes the MIB as sickly-looking creatures that look part zombie, part vampire, and part anemic. Oh, my God. And my dear friends, Nick Redfern looks a little anemic. He can use a little color there. Nick believes the MIB puzzle is a varied one and extends to outside the realm of UFOs and mutilations and can be found in other areas of the paranormal, such as cryptozoological sightings or in occult instances when people use Ouija boards. But there is a common thread amid all the confusion, and that concerns the description of the MIB and the cars that they drive. Their vehicles are always styled black cars, old, that are in unusually impeccable condition. 55 Caddies, 56 Caddies, 60s Lincolns, around that particular age. And those days, did they leak oil? No matter, I don't care how new they were, there was a puddle on your car within 6 months on a 58 Cadillac. I don't care how new they were. I mean, people were falling on their backsides, slipping on these oil slicks in parking lots. It's not funny, but that's the way it was back in those days. Every freaking car leaked, no matter how new or how old they were. Not now, it's very, oh, everything now has changed. But they did ride in those type of cars, didn't they, black ones? This has led some researchers to suggest that the MIBs are actually time travelers from the past. I don't think so. Recently, Mr. Redfern said, he's received reports of women in black accompanying their male counterparts. And his investigation into this new and intriguing development will be chronicled in a soon-to-be-published book. And this is an old article. And what about the kids in black? I mean, black-eyed kids and white-eyed kids, the other white meat or whatever. That's probably their mummies and daddies. Who knows whether, no matter where they are, they could come from Romania and still be a black-eyed kid. It doesn't matter where you come from. 51 minutes and 52 seconds into the latest RDS Gate Show. Redfern says while some of the MIB reports are the result of actual visitations from surveillance people at an office level, many of them still involve the pale-faced, scrawny, staring-eyed, fedora hat-wearing, and those are the ones he still wants an explanation for. Yes, who are the men in black? Why do they appear when something happens, UFOs or whatever? Why do they try to shut you up? And why do they indirectly or directly threaten you? If you say something, you may just disappear. The Vegas desert is a large, large area. They scare the people like that. That's terrible. Let's see what else I can find here. That's about it with that article there. Looking for something. Don't get excited. A scientist says he has the technology to teleport an ET to Earth. A leader in the field of genomic research, J. Craig Venter, PhD, says his company, Synthetic Genomics Incorporated, has developed a machine that can teleport alien life from the surface of a distant planet to Earth. He explains that the technology will revolutionize the search of extraterrestrial life by detecting and decoding DNA hidden in the extraterrestrial soil or water samples, and proving once and for all that we are not alone in the universe. After the data is extracted, the technology will beam the genetic information back to Earth, very much like a biological fax machine, where scientists will then reconstruct a living copy. Oh, aren't we so advanced? Oh, my God. So advanced, we ain't got much time left, do we? Dr. Venter's team recently field-tested their invention together with NASA scientists, NASA, the four-letter word, NASA, in the Mojave Desert, an environment similar to that found on Mars. A prototype of the unit that will receive the transmitted data here on Earth currently exists and will be available next year. Meanwhile, Dr. Venter says the technology could also benefit medical science by enabling doctors to send an antibiotic via an email. Really? So I can get my penicillin right in my email box there. He further describes his ideas in his new book, Life at the Speed of Light, From the Double Helix to the Dawn of Digital Life. He wants to sell his books too, doesn't he? Oh, my God. I mean, we are getting so advanced that I'm very surprised we're not on Mars yet. We should have been on Mars by now, don't you think so? 56 or 57 minutes into the show here. I mean, if we landed on the moon in 1969, whenever it was, July 22nd maybe, or 21st, all these years later, we haven't gone to Mars? I don't believe it. I just don't believe it. And some people say we didn't land on the moon, which they're nuts anyway, because you know darn well we did. And 56 and a half minutes yet towards the show here, towards the ending. A couple of minutes left. Yes, we did land on Mars, just like these other idiots that say the world is flat, it's not round. Another nutcase. Another nutcase. The world is flat. Oh, yes. We are flying carpet in outer space, aren't we? Disgusting, isn't it? Disgusting. Oh, my God. Can I read anything in 2 minutes? I doubt it. I don't think so, really. I'm waiting for the late edition of the Gate book somewhere. Should be coming. Let's see how much time I have here. Oh my gosh. His researcher discovers a gene that speeds healing. A researcher from Harvard Medical Science, a medical Harvard school, and Boston Children's Hospital has accidentally discovered a gene that controls the speed in which tissues repair itself. While conducting cancer research, George Daly clipped holes in the ears of mice that were genetically engineered with LIN28A gene so he could tell them apart from the control group. But the holes kept healing, so he clipped their toes. But they grew back. Oh, my God. God knows what else could grow back. Oh, my God. The LIN28A gene gave the mice their super regenerative powers by regulating the self-renewal rate of the stem cells. Currently, there is no known drug that turn on LIN28A. In humans. But Daly says the gene has simulated tremendous interest. Oh my God. I don't know. That's an old article, too. We were that advanced back then, aren't we? Oh, my God. Be aware now, my dear friends, of the black-eyed kids, white-eyed kids, you're the white meat. All these people, the shadow people, everything paranormal, you never know. UFOs, are they here? If you meet them, break bread with them. Please make friends with them. Do they exist? I don't know. Maybe they do. Just be aware of that knock on the door. Can you let us in? We need to call our mommies. We're lost and have no money. Don't. I know those black eyes will just melt you, but don't let them in. So until we meet again, this is RDS from RDS Music, Upper State New York. Take care, my dear friends. Have wonderful nightmares. They're so good. And good night all until next week, hopefully.

David Attenborough, legend. That guy has shown us animals and how the world is, and it's just been educating us on TV his whole life. Just incredible. 100 years old. And they're putting together a special show. They really are, called David Attenborough's 100 Years on Planet Earth. And they say they're going to showcase his career in natural history. And they've got an orchestra to set it all to music. And they're bringing in a lot of special guests as well, because the guy's had just an incredible life, 100 years of it. And they're covering the whole thing as well. I think they're planning to start the show when David was actually just a

0: And then Robert Palmer, speaking wise words. And man smart, woman smarter. It's Caroline, it's our past night. Got some quarter flash, Caroline, just a couple of ticks.
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6: 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A real rock legend, Tony Hall. Morning Jack. And it's all done. Dirt. Cheap.

Quarter Flash and Foo Fighters from the new album Your Favorite Toy and Window. If you haven't seen it yet, the Caroline musical is out there. It opened in Ipswich a few weeks ago, and it got really, really, really good reviews, I tell you, and sold out all the tickets and the seats and everything, and now it's out on tour, as I understand, moving from theatre to theatre. If you want to catch that Caroline musical, which is all about this radio station and the music that was around when the station was born, really, and they've weaved it rather cleverly into a tale as well, which just pulls it all together and puts it on stage. And everybody's loving it, I tell you. The Caroline musical is out there. You can find out where it's going to be on our Facebook page. All the details are there about what theatre it's going to be in and when it's going to get there.

0: top 15 this morning. We're in Suffolk. Carol Dodd put it all together, and it's quite a variety from quite a few decades. I tell you, all squeezed in there. Carol, thank you for the hard work picking the songs out. We'll play your favourites for the next hour here at Caroline between 9 and 10.
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with Phil Bailey is an easy lover. We'll make it easy for you all weekend long if you keep it locked into Caroline today. Barry James, David Naylor, Nigel Harris, Martin Fisher, Adrian Skiro and Rob Van Dyke will look after you all through your Friday, getting you ready for the weekend.

Silver Bullet Band, Even Now. It's Friday. It's Caroline. It's that official. Should we get it started? Are you ready? There's only one way to start the weekend. We know there's only one way to start the weekend, because if I don't, I hit complaints. I tell you. And the only way to start a weekend officially is right here at Caroline, and you have to sing. It's mandatory.

0: This is Caroline.
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9: Hello, good morning. This is David Naylor with today's listener in residence, Suffolk's Carol Todd. Morning, Carol. It's an hour of Carol's third, yes, third submitted playlist of favourite tracks on the great 648, Caroline. Coming up on the programme, Rod Stewart, Sheryl Crow, even some magic from Queen. But we start with these nice chaps.

Literally cracking open a cold one. Bit early for me. Today's Top 15 at 9 playlist, sent in by Carol Todd, The Pogues. Dirty old town. Actually, Salford, near Manchester, apparently. First released back in 1985, and also covered by the Dubliners, the Spinners, and even Rod Stewart. And I've just played Morris's The First of the Gang to Die, from 2004's album You Are the Quarry. Up next, Sir Elton John, who's not really too well recently, Candle in the Wind.

Anglo-American supergroup Traveling Wilburys, End of the Line, featuring all five members, George Harrison, Jeff Lynne, Roy Orbison, Tom Petty and Bob Dylan, but he didn't sing on that particular track, preceded by Elton John's track from the Yellow Brick Road collection, Candle in the Wind. Now, a few words from my listener in residence today, Carol Todd. Hello there, David. I hope the T15 listeners get as much enjoyment from listening to my playlist as I had compiling it. I've lived in Suffolk all my life and just recently retired. That gives me the time to listen to Radio Caroline much more often and also indulge in my newfound love of gardening. Well, Carol, welcome along to our little band of recycled teenagers and a chance to indulge in what you want to do for once, retirement. This is Our Lady, Caroline. On a Friday.

suppose Caroline is, really, as Queen just said. We are a kind of magic. Before them, a real Bee Gees Caroline crowd pleaser, written by Barry Morris and Robin, of course, from September 1987. You win again. That was number one, you know, right across Europe, including the UK. Now, have you by any chance got a spare roadmap booklet or a sat nav? These next two tracks perhaps need one.

You two there. Still need that spare map or sat-nav. They still haven't found what they're looking for. Probably Swaffham or somewhere like that. Oh, dear. And Sheryl Crow. Every day's a winding road. Well, yes, avoiding all those potholes. Hey, now, Carol's asked me to play another Travelling Wilburys track next on the T15.

Is it really that long ago? Remember the Live Aid benefit concerts of 1985? Status Quo opened it with Rocking All Over the World. That was the first act at the London venue. And another track from the Travelling Wilburys before that, Heading for the Light, from their debut album, which was a commercial and critical success. Now, my listener in residence today, Carol, who's indulging her newfound love of gardening, are using plenty of mulch, Carol, has also used the top 15 at iBuilder on our RadioCaroline.co.uk website and sent in 15 of her favourite tracks. But what about you? Yes, you. Why don't you go to our website, RadioCaroline.co.uk, and from the homepage, on the left-hand side, click on the top 15s at 9 link and then follow the instructions from there.

That's a remake of a 60s dance floor hit by P.P. Arnold, written by Cat Stevens. That was Rod Stewart's 1977 cover of the first Cut Is the Deepest. Spent 4 weeks at number one in the UK in April of that year. And how about that song from the blockbuster Hollywood movie of the same name, Pretty Woman? Carol, are you a bit of a fan of Richard Gere by any chance? I'm saying nothing about Julia Roberts and that sensational red dress you wore. Anyway, that was the late Roy Orbison. Coming up, Bryan Adams. No, not that song. But first, this from John Lennon.

The lead single from Canadian Bryan Adams' seventh studio album, 18 Till I Die, The Only Thing That Looks Good On Me Is You, which appeared on the top 50 charts across the world back in 1996. And of course, the incomparable John Lennon and his legendary track, Woman, released after his tragic death as a heartfelt tribute to Yoko Ono, and in fact, all women. Just a classic track. Here's some more words from our listening residents today, Carol. I love the diversity of music played on Caroline David, from the songs I remember well to the new artists that are sure to be added to my rather expanding music collection. Carol, you know, your selections have been marvellous to play on the T15, and to finish today, the big one up until 10 from Eric Clapton.

0: And that, my friends, is today's number one choice on the top 15 at 9. The big one up until 10. Tears in Heaven, Eric Clapton. Lady of Leisure, retired Carol Todd, put together today's playlist, and production of the programme for Caroline was by Kevin Bradley. This is David Naylor. Thank you for listening and your company. I'll be back here on Our Lady very soon. Bye for now. Be kind and take care.
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4: Barry James.

Oh, David Bowie and Let's Dance. That's a great song, isn't it? And we kicked off today with a band called Collateral from an EP they had out a few years ago called Four Shots. And that's a great song there called Angels Crying. Probably one you haven't heard before. Collateral are a great band. They're touring all the time. Morning to you. How you doing?

version of that song, isn't it? Lou Reed and Satellite of Love, 2004. I'm enjoying it anyway. Nice to hear something different, is it? I'm here till 2, Barry James in the chair, keeping it warm. It's a gorgeous day outside, gorgeous.

By the way, to Carol Todd from Suffolk. I'm not sure where in Suffolk, because it doesn't say, but it doesn't matter, does it? Carol, you picked a fine choice of songs there, a nice variation of songs as well. Thanks for listening, and thanks for your top 15. Tomorrow, Saturday the 9th, it is Alan L. Thornton from Burlington, and on Sunday, the 10th, it's Peter Johnston from Basildon in Essex. There we go. That's what's happening at top 15-wise. Of course, it's one of those weekends where we unveil our radio ship, plug it in and switch it on and stand back. And the boys are on there for Caroline North this weekend, so it's going to be fantastic. More Carolines than you know what to do with. Just looking at our solar power meter, by the way, on a lovely day, we are generating 20 kilowatts, 20.2 kilowatts of power to run our Orford Ness transmitter. How about that? So we're actually giving back more than we're using. Isn't that wonderful? And it's all down to you. Thank you so much for donating to Radio Caroline. That's how we repay you. You see, we're running this radio station on solar power. And I do believe we're the only radio station in the UK doing that. I might be wrong. If I'm wrong, I apologise, but I do believe we are. There are radio stations doing it, but I don't think any in the UK. So someone will put me right on that, no doubt. Anyway, I'm here till 2, and this is OMD, Orchestral Maneuvers in the...

Nice oldie from the late 60s, The Herald and I Don't Want Our Lovin' to Die. Must say hi to Sue and Rob from Southend who are listening, who came to see us spoke to me the other night. Thank you very much. I've got a song for you later on, you know that. Sue and Rob in Southend, I hope you're listening today. You said you would be. And I hope you enjoyed Satellite of Love, the new version. Thank you very much to everyone who's been in touch today. Hi to Steve the Barber, the Demon. Of course, he's there. And Mike the Blues Man. And, of course, Derek Hall as well. I'll get to you, Derek. Thanks very much. Martin and Tasha are there. Daryl Smith is there, as usual. Thanks very much. Bounce of Barry is back. He said, and Dave and Trude in Southend. Have a good Dave. Have a good Dave to you. And Kevin as well. Hi to you, Kevin Callion.

0: Al Stewart and Running Man. There we go. Thank you very much for everyone who's been in touch. I'll let you know after the break what's happening today.
1: Soul legends, The Temptations and The Four Tops return to the UK this summer. The Motown Giants are joining forces to bring the golden age of soul to the stage in Liverpool, Bournemouth and London with unforgettable chart toppers, including Reach Out, I'll Be There. It's the same old song, I Can't Help Myself.

0: My Girl, Get Ready, Papa Was a Rolling Stone, and many more. 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
5: James.

That's one of those bands that sound like another band. We know that, don't we? That's a great song. That's Airborne from Australia, Alive After Death. I'm going to play that especially for Steve, the Demon Barber. He said, it's a great night at the recent 648 in Brandon. Good to see you, and another brilliant turnout. Yes, it was, wasn't it? Thanks, Steve, the Demon, and keep on snipping. Right, what have we got today? I'll tell you, shall I? We've got a 70, not 78, is it? It's a 33. I've written down 78 for some reason. That's playing him last night. Bruce Springsteen, Darkness on the Edge of Town. Oh, 1978. That's what I've been thinking. 1978, Darkness on the Edge of Town. Bruce Springsteen, that's our vinyl choice today. I'm sure you've all got it in your collection. We're featuring a very young-looking Mr. Springsteen on the cover. And our CD of the day is the wonderful Dare, who are going to be almost headlining the Cambridge Rock Festival, Beneath the Shining Water from 2014. You know I like a bit of Dare, don't you? Have you sussed that one out yet? But they are a great band, and they've got so many great albums. So that's what we'll be featuring today. Bruce Hornsby and The Range and The Way It Is. It's Radio Caroline on a Friday. Morning to you.

British Hornsby in the Range and the Way It Is. Radio Carillon on a Friday. A gorgeous weekend coming up. I hope if you've got yourself a boat trip lined up to go out to see our radio ship, the Ross Friends, you're going to be lucky, aren't you? I think this weekend. All right, final time. Final time today is, of course, Bruce Springsteen, Darkness on the Edge of Town, 1978. And his

who are sort of headlining, almost headlining, the Cambridge Rock Festival. You'll hear all the details at radiocaroline.co.uk. There we go. Good stuff, isn't it? Looking forward to that. I'm sure you are too. More to come from Bruce and from Dave. This is the wonderful, wonderful Within Temptation.

those bands, aren't they, that just sort of rock within Temptation and Faster. Talking about rock, good old rockers, of course, Lou Reed was one of the finest. This is Walk on the Wild

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0: Morning to you. It's just coming up to 11 o'clock in the UK.
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How about that for something fabulous? Magenta, live spectral mornings featuring David Longdon and Peter Jones. I'm going to play that especially for Graham. That's Graham Towers, who we chatted at the Carnatica gig, didn't we, in Bury St Edmunds. He said, I thought you might like this. You thought right, didn't you? Thank you, mate.

Breakdown. 365, that's from their brand new album, which is going to be released on the 29th of May. American rock band were formed by singer Brent Smith back in 2001. And this is their first album in 6 years, the eighth overall. And that's what it's called, eighth. E18TH. 365, Shinedown. Great stuff. You'll hear more of that on Caroline. Let's go back a few years to this old classic. We love this old song. We just do. It was one of those great sing-along songs. Climax Blues Band, of course.

Good old song, that. A Caroline song, I suppose. Climax Blues Band. Couldn't get it right. Let's go back to an email that I had from Derek Hall. Derek says, good to speak to you at the Carnatica gig in Bury St Edmunds a week or so ago. Carnatica get better and better every time I see them. Lucky to meet them and thank them for after the gig. Lovely people. Without listening to Caroline, would have never had the opportunity to see Carnatica and other bands that never get a chance to be played on radio stations. All power to Caroline for opening my ears. He said, on another note, my wife Phil's 70th birthday today. It'd be much appreciated if you could mention this on the show and tell her how much I love her. Isn't that romantic, you see? Ah, it's like two-way family favourites here, isn't it? Thanks very much to you, Derek, and Phil. Have a happy 70th birthday. It's only a number. I know it's a big one, but it's only a number. That's what people tell me. And going back to the Carnatica gig, it says, hi for... someone else. Steve Bowler. Hi to you, Steve. He said, from Bury St Edmunds, short message to just say how good it was to catch up with you in Bury and the wonderful Carnatica gig. The setting, sounds and lights, and of course the band themselves made it a very special evening. Crossed paths. He said, I can't believe we crossed paths 40 years ago at the Caroline Roadshows at the Corn Exchange in Bury St Edmunds. You've not aged a day. I think there's something wrong with your eyesight. You know what I mean? Not much. Hopefully it won't be too long till next time. Have a great show. Thanks, Steve. You're the nicest of blokes. Full of it, but the nicest of blokes. That was 40-odd years ago.

That's always a great song. That gets me, that song. Tom Petty. Free Falling. Lovely stuff. Thanks very much for everyone who's been in touch today. By the way, and Steve Bowler, thanks very much. Kevin as well. Got a song for you coming up, which you haven't asked for, but I know you're going to like. David from Haywards Heath. Just got my vote, he said. I'm off to see the Caroline musical next week. Yeah, I went to see it a week or so ago, and it was fantastic. It really was, and it was packed out as well in Ipswich. Hope you enjoy it. Heard good things about it. Also, please wish my wife, Anne, a very happy birthday next week. Any news on the book? Well, I'm still jotting things down. Don't worry, you'll know when it's done. I'm writing a book about my... story and history of the Caroline Roadshow and Radio Caroline in general. So thank you very much. Bob Mead, he said, there's a couple of radio stations in New Mexico and in Arkansas. These stations use solar power for transmissions, but not in this country. We are not the only one, but we probably are in this country. There we go. You see Terry and Roz up there in the Northeast. Hope you're well. Just about recovered from coughs, chest infections. He said, the older you get, the longer it takes. Dare CD of the day. Excellent. Thanks very much to you. There's a couple in there as well, more. Oh, yeah, one from Doris over there in Germany. So I'll get to you. Don't you worry. Loads of emails today, but the music is the important thing on Caroline. It's Barclay James Harvest and Crazy City.

Good old classic song from Caroline. Caroline sort of helped Barclay James harvest on the way, didn't they? They really did. And Crazy City, for all the witches about. Doris over there in Germany, from a place called Verd, I think it is, not Dinslaken anymore. She said, "Morning, Barry. As I'm in my office on my own, I'm enjoying listening to you on the phone. Have a great day. Best wishes from my desk at the courthouse in Germany." Thanks very much. In July, I have a week's holiday to see Christer Berg. Of course, he's one of our patrons of our radio station in Germany. My friend Melanie from Liverpool will spend a week with me, partly at our house and partly we'll stay at hotels after concerts. How about that? That's good. I might play you one later on. How about that? Did you hear that Bonnie Tyler is not well and admitted to hospital? No, I didn't. Wish her all the best. Wish her to recover and have a long and happy life. I'm glad to have seen her in the last, at least once last year. Doris from, I think it's Verd, probably not pronouncing that right, but not Dinslaken, she said. But Doris, a long-term Caroline listener, and thank you so much, Doris. It's nice to talk to you, it really is. Nice that you remember us here at Caroline. I'm going to play you a Christer Berg later on, but I'm going to play this one especially for Kelvin. Hi to you, Kelvin, who lives near Stone Market. Kelvin's a nice chap. He's been listening to Radio Caroline from the very first day, I believe. And he wants to hear this. And why not, indeed?

0: what can you say about that? Harry Chapin, a storyteller in verse, isn't he? And I want to learn a love song, especially for you, Kelvin. And thank you for joining us at Caroline. Been a listener since the first week, all those years ago, 1964. He said, I couldn't believe it. And he said, Caroline is a way of life to me. I know exactly what you mean. All right, so thank you very much, mate. And I hope you enjoyed your song.
1: Caroline.
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good, isn't it? Steve Lowe, I think it is. Across the River from the album Traces of the Flood. That's a South African musician, he is. It's going to be released on the 15th of May, which is just round the corner, isn't it? Thanks very much to everyone. It's been a busy old day today. Barry from King's Lynn said, enjoying the tunes. Have a great show. All the best. Thanks, mate. Ron Ower says, hope you're okay. Greetings from sunny Upminster. We went to see the Caroline musical on Wednesday at the Queen's Theatre in Hornchurch. It's a really great show. It's running till the 16th of May. Yeah, we know that. If you're in the area, do go and see it, because it's all about Radio Caroline with the show in mind. Any chance of playing from something from the 60s? Big thanks to all the Caroline family. Thanks, Ron. I tell you what, that's I think it's worth playing one of the songs that they play. I went to see it and I was really surprised how many people were there. Good morning, Barry. Finally a chance to take a few minutes to email in. Quiet sight on a Friday morning is a very special thing. Enjoying the show in real time. What a treat. Thanks to all you do. Thank goodness to listen again. If you read this out, Daryl will probably faint with shock. Kevin from Morecambe. He's on the building site. Good old Kevin. Kevin Dingle, thanks very much to you. And just one more. Sue and Rob, who're listening in Southend. Yeah, we are listening. Hope you're keeping well. Many thanks for the songs. That Satellite of Love version was a brilliant track, and Rob's favourite, Walk on the Wild Side. There we go, Sue and Rob in Southend on Mud. They remember us being on the end of the pier with the Ross Revenge all those years ago, all right? Just one more, then we'll carry on. Last night we saw the Caroline musical with my niece Vicky and nephew and my nearly 90-year-old brother-in-law Ken. Is it? It was in Hornchurch where I stay with Ken. I've emailed you before and I've been here. We had trips to the Mi Amigo and the Ross in the 70s. Good. Music was great last night and they acted out the basic story. The actors played instruments, guitars and saxophones. Yeah, it was really good, wasn't it, when I saw it. At the end, they did announce that Caroline is still gone, although not quite true, 24 hours from the East Essex coast. Well, it's a sort of grey old area, but it's got to be 24 hours this weekend, isn't it? Because it's Caroline North. Best wishes from John Outon. Thank you very much, mate. With the 60s in mind, I believe this is one of the songs that they played.

Yeah, I believe they played that on stage, if I remember. They played lots of 60 songs, and they've done very well indeed. So everyone who's been to see the Caroline musical at Ipswich, now it's at Hornchurch for the next week or two, do go and see it. It really is a fine, fine play, and very loosely on Radio Caroline. Of course, they've got the story right. It's about a girl called Caroline, would you believe? All right, it's time for some vinyl again. Bruce

That's our featured CD today from 2014. Yeah, it was The Wonderful Deer, Beneath the Shining Water and The Silent Hills, which was probably their biggest hit, wasn't it? And a great song too. They're one of the bands that are going to be there at the Cambridge Rock Festival on the 30th of July till the 3rd of August. So be there. Caroline will be there. Hopefully you will be as well. All the details on radiocaroline.co.uk or Cambridge Rock Festival, of course, on their website. 70 bands. That's a lot of bands over 3.5 days. How about that? So, and a beer festival as well. So please come and see them and see us as well. Right. Supporting great local music is very important nowadays because there's not much around, is there? There isn't. And when there's some good bands on, you've got to see them. That's all at Ben's Yard in near Ely, on the Ely to Soham Road. You can't miss it. All right, it's on the left. Right, I'm going to play this specially for Doris. Hi, Doris. I hope you're still listening over there in the courthouse in Germany. This is one of my favourite Christa Berg songs, and I know you'll like it. I just do. Because I know what you're like. Have a sing song, Doris. No one's in the office. They won't hear you. This is Lonely Sky, a lovely song.

0: Mr. Brian Adams, of course, Cuts Like a Knife. That's another one of those songs that I first heard on Radio Caroline in the mid-70s. And he was an unknown then, wasn't he? And Caroline helped him along his way. And when I spoke to him on the phone a year or so ago, Brian Adams, he said, yes, thank you for Radio Caroline to set me on the road to stardom. So it's another one of those artists that Caroline has helped along, because he was an unknown then, wasn't he? And Caroline played him to death, and we still are. And a really nice guy too, Brian Adams, Cuts Like a Knife, from his early days. Giles Merrick, greetings from Northern Belgium. I just cycled out of Ghent after a great few days here with my wife Claire, pedalling gently towards the Dutch border now. He's on his bike, you see. Turned to 648 all the way. He said the signal here is huge. Thank you very much. Really enjoyed the Brandon Bash the other night. Really looking forward to the next one. Giles Merritt. He's normally near Newmarket. but he's actually on his bike listening to Caroline to cycling towards Ghent. How about that? Near the Dutch border. And he's listening to Caroline all the way. So if you see a guy pedalling on and he's singing along, you'll know exactly. It's Giles Merritt. Say hi. Thanks very much, mate. And a song coming up for you later.
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2: Who am I?
3: The correct Naval Observatory time is 10 a.m. This time was brought to you by America's largest daylight savings, reminding you that no minute is entirely free.
4: This story is of little importance, but the automatic pencil with which it is being written is. Automatic variety, marbled plastic with a plastic copper dividing ring, and the initials MC embossed on the bronze cap. Marien Keren purchased it, along with his wife and second passport, from a Jew in London who dealt in black market silver and the rearranging of identities. This was 1850, and today, in another century, the name of Seren outside of diplomatic circles is entirely unknown. That I should, with such ease and equal certainty, assume the pencil to be his is due first to luck, and second to my growing up under unusual circumstances, even for the time. Berlin was busy pulling out the props from beneath her artists by murdering their patrons, and the news from the South was warm and reassuring as usual, when I, still in the gymnasium and unaware of anything save my uncle, the beer maker Stein, made the acquaintance of Jakob Blumwald, who later, during the winter in which all the porcelain ovens in our house remained cold, turned blue and froze to death, shaving for the first time in front of a wood-framed mirror that his grandmother, the wonder healer, she had a hot mud cure for cancer that cost her life in rural Poland that fall, so beautiful too, gave him the summer before. Long before his death, when we met, Yakov would scrawl artistic signs on the windows of the S-Bahn and tell me secrets that his family and his people had been hiding. One was the secret of identities, which, when I was young and first heard it, came across to me as an incantation, a rough Hebraic map of the new world. Now this same secret, ironically enough, I should be penciling with Seren's own tool. I am enough of a Jew to believe in names, although I've stopped believing in them or they, because it doesn't help, and because the secret that was revealed to me makes me see everything differently. No, what I mean is that everything is different. Only the difference is only in name. In 1739, Rabbi Mordecai Elwin Ossolsky addressed a gathering of the remnants of Europe's Orthodox and a small but attentive representation of the Levant, the Holy Land, and a very few to the east of that. Ossolsky announced the arrival of the end of the world and surprised the gathering by asking them to stay. In what would have been, under ordinary circumstances, a time of mourning gathering together and the setting off of great deeds that cannot be done outside of death, Ossolsky outlined a plan for the continuation of the race. He would have said survival, but the rabbi refused to consider even the race of the chosen people beyond infinity. He said, "We'll die, but this time along with everybody else. And maybe, if because of the great dietary laws, we should live even a little longer, it will be all over, especially among friends." Saran al-Bajan was surprised to begin with. Wasn't he the best pupil of the Mutabel Halhudim, whose very life, whose very body had been transmogrified for the increase of knowledge into a tool, a fine instrument? His veins were glass, his flesh transposed, evaporated and carved to a thin translucence, the color of cornelian and peach. Through the silvery esophagus, the mercury was collected, flowing from every artery and vein under the watchful eye of his disciples. The Muta knew at the age of 15 that his body was a barometer of psychic pressure. That as the weight grew, so must the liquid in his realized body push toward the top, reaching the level of his pituitary gland at that moment when the end of the world had arrived. Al-Bajan had seen that moment come. 38 years after the Muta had become his new self through purification of heat, which only the complete intoxication of the scientific method allowed him to withstand. It was inevitable. The mercury had been rising at an increasing rate since the invention of the pistol in 1689. Little else was needed. The Muta's pituitary exploded on July 11th, 1756, killing a young Moroccan girl who had come to gain knowledge by gazing into the Muta's eyes. Even before the news of the patient one's death had reached outside his native land, the league that assembled before Ossolsky knew of it, had pondered it, had digested it. The world was over. Only Osolsky's reputation as a man of original ideas and tremendous personal charms had led them to Lebenstadt and the cold Carpathians. Blumwald's eyes lost their socialist glaze for just a second as he reached this part of his tale, and for a second, as the Nicolas A station reappeared, I thought I recognized something beyond mere racial pride in his tone of voice. Perhaps Osolsky's charisma was penetrating like ancient heat into Yakov's being. The moment was too brief to tell, but I felt a short blast of steaming Carpathian air on the back of my neck as the door opened on Nicolas A. Osolsky said, "The name of death is name. The name must change, reversed, upside down. Then let the stranger devil cast his spells and place oil over the mouths of the newborn. He will cast spells with names that are not what they are, casting spells into a mirror and cursing himself." Rothman the Elder shifted uncomfortably in his seat and died. The wealthiest man in Belgium was uninterested in plots and schemes to perpetuate an existence he felt he had fully tasted. Rothman was already suffering the nausea in those 3 days of journey to the meeting, and the color of the trees and the dull thud of unrealized wheels drowning clomp and being born again in the Flemish clay brought him the sense of death, and now the sense of being dead, and now the being dead. Stein Pollard, to his left, noticed a strong, fixed interest that remained in the corpse's Rothman's eyes. His eyelashes were curled like the cornices of the Brussels trading buildings. Dead, he was still collecting gold, and so not dead. He hardly seemed less vital. The other members of the League found him a little harder, no less pleasant, and perfectly capable of voting. The rest were sheep, except La Raza from Madrid. Osolsky spoke to him. "This is no little game of monies. This is greater than the short supplies of food and fuel and the appropriate and just percentage of despair that we, but not you, exist by. But this is greater than the numbers, and this is greater than the book. La Raza lived by changing the mundane numbers of the world, a position so subtle, so powerful, that of the few who knew him, only one had challenged his preeminent position among the self-appointed, and now Osolsky. The other was a king of Russia who discovered La Raza through a medium and fought him in his chariot of stone to a standstill in and among the narrow white marble canals on the astral plane. He woke to live only 3 months. The numbers and weights of things changed without explanation. The collective spiritual mind of the Russian people adapted to it, absorbed it, and thought with a laugh that that was the way things were in a world of big winters and big summers. The collective economic mind of the Russian race was paralyzed, and confusion turned to panic and the nation collapsed into oblivion. But Osolsky was right. The name is greater than the number, and La Raza gladly gave his 10th vote to the minion, and it was done. What remains is what you see. But by what name? We are approaching the Steinplatz station, Yakov and I, he frozen in the corner, and I thinking of the end of the world, call it future and space, not empty, name it full, and how you can't turn an egg upside down. And of this pencil, automatic variety, with no initials on it.
2: Hello up there and good evening, dear friends, ladies and gentlemen, bozos and bozoettes, and all the newcomers tonight. Welcome to a Fireside Chat for May 7th, 2026. My name is DJ Tweeney, a.k.a. Kurt Erickson from Austin, Texas, and I'll be spinning the bits for you for the next couple of hours. This evening we're going to hear a show Katz put together for us to celebrate the release of his new play, Smetana. We'll start with Waiting for the Electrician from Fireside's first album, then a podcast that Phil Proctor did about his travels in Russia. We'll start off the second hour with Katz's new play about Ukraine called Smetma. Then to finish up the show, Katz put together a bunch of Fireside skits about food. Here's Katz's introduction to tonight's show.
5: Waiting for the electrician to ask him for his passport Phil is finally allowed into the Soviet Union in 1959. Ukraine breaks free from that imprisoning union in 1991. And to celebrate, stars in my new play, Smetana, the Ukrainian word for sour cream. If you're not hungry now, you will be soon. The gluttons dig in and pig out. We all escape Russian missiles by hiding in La Bomba shelter. Still hungry? Have a crow leg and go berserko.
6: This is side five. Follow in your book and repeat after me as we learn three new words in Turkish. Towel. Bath. Border. May I see your passport, please?
7: Yes, I have it right here.
8: Yeah, look at this.
7: This photograph doesn't look a bit like you now, does it, sir?
9: Well, it's an old picture.
8: Precisely.
9: Is there anything wrong?
8: No. Would you mind waiting over there, sir?
7: Oh, just leave your bags.
9: But my passport...
8: Next, please.
10: Information. May I help you, sir?
9: Yes, I'd like to know...
10: Not where... for 12 hours. You'll be informed at your hotel.
9: Yes,
10: would you like to send a wire?
9: Well, yes, I guess I'd better.
10: One moment, please.
11: All right, sir. Do you want this to be a night letter, regular, or guaranteed delivery?
9: Which is fastest?
11: At this time of day, they all receive equal attention. Depending, of course, on the zone involved. Which zone was that, sir?
9: I'm sending it overseas.
11: No, please, the zone. Look at the map.
9: Oh, well, then I suppose it would be...
11: I beg your pardon, sir, but is this your bar of soap?
9: Well, I suppose it is.
11: So do we. All right, sir, your telegram has been sent. You'll be receiving it in about an hour. Guaranteed delivery. That'll be 275, sir, no tax.
9: Well, I haven't had a chance to change my money yet.
11: Just a moment, sir. Is this your bag?
9: No, it's not.
11: Check it again. Do take your time, sir.
9: This is definitely not my bag.
11: Just as we thought. Sign here, please. And here. And here. And here. And here. And here. And here. Thank you, sir.
8: We've sent your bags on ahead, sir. Where is it you're staying?
9: What's the best hotel in town?
10: Of course! Taxi! The taxis, they are all on strike. And it's too early for the bus. You really are a problem, sir. I suppose we'll have to put you up.
8: Going up! Скажите, товарищу, как вы подумаете о нашем городе?
12: Excuse me, but my friend would like to know how much you enjoy our city so far.
9: Actually, I haven't been here too long.
12: Il n'y a pas été beaucoup dans ici.
8: Ну, рассказывайте мне, да или нет.
12: Oh, you want to know yes or no?
9: Well, tell him yes. It's a beautiful city.
8: Не кричайте, слышу.
12: He says he can shout, don't hear you. Have you seen the palace?
9: Not yet, but I certainly intend...
12: Oh, you must. You must. It won't be here much longer, you know. They are cleaning it. Are you alone?
9: Yes.
12: No. We are here with you.
9: Oh, I see what you mean. No.
12: Yes. How many are we?
9: Here? Three.
12: You don't want to count the elevator boy?
9: Yeah.
12: Three or four?
9: Four...
12: But, of course, there's your family.
9: But they're not traveling with me.
12: Where?
9: Where I'm going.
12: But you're here. How many?
9: Four. With the elevator boy.
12: Ah, he is in your family.
9: No, here.
12: And here we are.
13: Ladies and gentlemen, our distinguished guest has just arrived.
14: Have some champagne.
9: What do you mean?
14: Come this way.
13: Gentlemen, port and cigars in the war room. Lord Kitchener will join us presently. I hear not.
4: Oh, I'm sorry, I didn't realize.
13: Gentlemen, please. In these troubled times, besieged as we are on all fronts,
14: here.
13: There is but one man in whom we can place with complete assurance our faith, hope, and destiny.
14: There.
13: A man who has won more battles than he has fought.
14: Where?
13: A man who has the confidence of his people. Our generated, veneered leader, our own Fighting Jack. Lord Kitchener.
4: He knocked over the pitcher. He's dead.
15: You'd better come with us.
4: We're no longer
15: 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Let's to the Winter Palace, quick.
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0: you taking me?
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2: 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If the revolution is to be successful...
0: Excuse me.
2: Wait, first thing. But the revolutionary leadership...
3: No, no, I was just talking about the codification. The codification is the central control.
0: Wait, what? The protocol situation.
3: Let me,
0: all right?
3: You might, all right, go ahead.
0: Fine.
3: I just want to tell you about the expediency.
0: According to the regulation.
1: Check.
0: Right.
1: Everything has got to be done in this time.
3: To have the priority rank.
0: Right.
3: Do you mind if I...
0: Go. Of course.
3: There is absolute security necessity.
0: Got it.
3: All of these operations.
0: I'll take it from here. Follow me. Right, Chief.
4: Gentlemen, I won't take any more credit for this victory than necessary. Lord Kitchener did not, nay, will not die in vain, grid willing. Gentlemen, I as leader will use power like a drum and leadership like a violin. Pick out any idea, compare ideas, with the one idea left, you have no doubt, and without a doubt, we have enthusiasm.
5: Gentlemen,
4: to make life hold. It's as easy as a bridge. Now, gentlemen, now that we have attained control, we must pull together as one. Like a twin, keeping the prophecy of power as enthusiasm. All for one!
5: All for one!
4: And all for one!
5: And all for one!
4: Let me hear it for me! You're under arrest!
6: Hello. My, it will be pleasant to have you here. I've not had any company in this dank and dismal cell for 40 long and miserable years. I was imprisoned by faceless people for a crime of which I had no knowledge and certainly did not commit, but what of that? In me spare time, I have been pursuing me hobby, which is writing a great prison novel. In the beginning, I wrote with an ink composed of parts of me own blood. However, this would not make an acceptable carbon, so I acquired an electric typewriter. I am proud to be able to present you with the first edition of me saga of eternal torment, profusely illustrated... titled Leather Thighs.
7: Guard! I want to see my ambassador.
8: Easily done. He's in the next cell.
9: Use the telephone.
7: I don't have a dime. Here, use one of the pages of me novel.

0: It's no good. They're tapping the lines. Oh, if I could only speak to someone, if I could only tell my story.
1: Famous writer to see the condemned man.
2: Oh, you poor brute of a killer without a conscience. I'm wet with compassion.
1: Excuse me, but it's always a pleasure to meet another member of the writing fraternity. Perhaps you would like to hear an excerpt from me great prison novel of eternal torment in cold leather. Oh, God.
3: Hey, what's troubling you, son?
0: Padre, I'm tired of living and...
4: Old man, river.
1: Ribba.
3: Now give me that gun.
0: I don't have a gun, Father.
3: Here. Have one of mine.
1: Chicken.
0: I'm not afraid of justice. I know these bars are here for a good reason. Prisons are for the guilty.
5: String him up.
6: Anybody got any string?
5: He's just like the kid.
0: No. Don't you guys see? The system is here for your protection. I'm not afraid. All I want is a chance to clear my name. Look, we live and operate under the due process of law. The innocent have nothing to fear. Only the guilty will suffer.
5: Lynch him.
6: Anybody gotten in lynch?
5: He even looks like the kid.
0: Look, it's this simple. I'll get a hearing and a trial. I'm willing to place my fate and faith in the hands of justice. What happened to the lights?
5: They just burned the kid.
0: Mother? Mama, I'll be good. Mama, I will. Mama, I'll be good. Mama, I just want to get out.
7: Hey, man, you think he's going to make it?
8: I don't know. He looks pretty sick to me. Hey, I think he's coming around.
9: He's coming around, folks. He's going to be okay and ready to play Symptom 6 of Beat the Reaper.
10: Last week, our patient successfully survived the common cold, measles, pneumonia, dengue fever, and the yaws.
9: And now, the big question. Are you ready to go on?
0: What? Where?
9: He's ready!
10: Now, our topless nurse, Judy, is wheeling our patient into the isolation ward.
9: Can you hear me in there? Okay, let's shoot him up. Now, patient, you have 10 seconds to tell us what you've got and beat the Reaper.
0: I'm shaking, feverish. My hands are all... I'm turning yellow. My God, I've got jaundice.
9: Jaundice it is! Give him the edge! Symptom 6. And now you've reached the final threshold. Here's the question. Are you ready for symptom number 7? Longer than any patient has ever survived before.
0: I want to go home.
9: Only one way to do that. Doctor, bring in the super shot.
10: Now, for the first time on Beat the Reaper, we're going for the big disease. The icebox is being unlocked by the president of the Armenian Medical Association, under whose strict supervision these toxins are being administered.
9: This is it. Doctor, give him that really big disease. Now, patient, can you hear me? You've got 10 seconds to tell us what you've got. And for the last time, beat the Reaper.
0: I think I feel... I don't know, whatever. Whatever it is, I want to die.
9: Oh, I'm terribly sorry. That's not correct. You didn't beat the Reaper. Doctor, bring the patient out and show the amphitheater audience and all the folks at home just what he's contracted.
11: According to my careful prosthesis, this man has the plague.
9: Thank you, Doctor.
11: You're welcome.
9: You've got the plague. Well, isn't he a good sport, folks? We'll be back in just a moment with our next patient, but first...
12: Taxi, buddy! Thank God.
13: Where to, Mac?
12: Out.
13: Sure thing. I'll take you to the border. I'm gonna have to cut through the park.
12: Is that the fastest way?
13: No, it ain't, but the place got the streets all tied up.
12: Well, just do the best you can.
13: Sure thing.
12: Hey, here, are those my bags?
13: Oh, yeah. We've been watching you every step of the way, but we ain't had a chance to contact. But we ain't had a chance to contact you till now.
12: You mean?
13: Sure. What do you mean?

0: excitement is contagious, and so are the Black Cross volunteers as they pass from family to family, pausing now and again to touch a child's head. I wish I could, but I can't. So long.
1: Thank you, Charles. And now here's another feature in our continuing report on the...
2: Hey, Mac, what'd you turn it
3: off
2: for?
3: How close are we to the border?
2: Well, at this rate...
4: Uh-oh, I think they spotted you.
5: I wanna die!
6: Touch me!
3: Can't we go any faster?
4: There's too many of them. What can we do?
2: I don't know. Throw him your coat.
6: Run to me!
4: Up ahead.
3: Thank God.
4: No, not yet. We'll never make it through that crowd at the gate unless you do exactly what I say. Take off all your clothes.
3: What?
4: Come on, buddy. Take them off.
3: Right.
4: I know. When I give the signal, toss them out, and I'll drive this heap right through the barrier. Ready?
3: Yes. That's everything.
4: Okay. Here we go.
7: Made it. Welcome to side 6. Follow in your book and repeat after me as we learn our next 3 words in Turkish. Coffee, delight, border. May I see
8: your passport?

0: going up.
1: Скажите, товарищу, как вы подумаете о нашем городе?
2: Oh, excuse me, but my friend would like to know how much you enjoy our city so far.
3: Actually, I haven't been here too long.
2: Il n'y a pas été beaucoup de temps ici.
1: Ну, рассказывайте мне, да или нет?
2: He want to know yes or no.
3: Well, tell him yes. It's a beautiful city.
4: Не кричайте, слышу.
2: He says he can shout, don't hear you. Have you seen the palace?
3: Not yet, but I certainly intend...
2: Oh, you must. It won't be here much longer, you know. They are cleaning it.
1: Он на единственне?
2: Are you alone?
3: Yes.
2: No. We are here with you.
3: Oh, I see what you mean. No.
2: Yes. How many are we?
3: Here? Three.
2: You don't want to count the elevator boy?
3: Yes.
2: Three or four?
3: Four.
2: But, of course, there's your family.
3: But they're not traveling with me.
2: Where?
3: Where I'm going.
2: But you're here. How many?
3: Four. With the elevator boy.
2: Ah, he is in your family.
3: No, here.
2: And here we are.
5: Tsar Nicholas, for your crimes against Russian people, you die! No escaping to Asia, Anastasia!
6: Amnesia?
5: До свидания, царина!
6: Oh, Mother Rush!
7: Tower traffic is solid stone, thanks to the infidel Grateful Dead at the pyramids, loud enough to wake the pharaohs.
8: Sleep well, Tutankhamun?
9: As well as can be expected, sleeping in a stone box.
10: See, among those movies, is Moscow on the Hudson.
11: That's why I went. Moscow on the Hudson, which was wonderful.
10: Yeah, it's an amazing thing because I love the fact. Here's, first of all, you're doing it in Russian, which is great, to learn to speak Russian, because you have to, because half the cast doesn't speak English, and you have to speak Russian with them to work. That's one thing, because it gets you into a whole other dimension. You know, you realize that this is the people who, in their dictionary, under irony, it says, see irony. You know, that they have, what? Live with it. You'll get used to it. You know, it's like they have this whole level. They live on levels because of years of that. You know, it's like better late than never. Forget about it. We go on. Life is a

0: bitch and then you die, but first you die. But wait, go on with me, shut up. And you got to experience a whole other culture. That was amazing.
1: Follow in your book and repeat after me as we learn our next three words in Russian. Dressing, roulette, border.
2: Zagranishny pasport.
3: When I learned about the Yale Russian Chorus, I immediately set up an audition and was chosen. There were about 40 of us. Denis Miskevitz, a diminutive Latvian man who looked like the dancer Rudolf Nureyev, was our conductor. Born in Riga, he had escaped Berlin somehow on a bicycle while it was being bombed in World War II. It was my freshman year, and the second year that the chorus went on a concert tour to the USSR. Singing in the Soviet Union, of course, accelerated my learning of the language, and the trip with the chorus helped me to achieve the same fluency I already had with French. We sang on street corners and in open plazas and were surrounded by hundreds of citizens curious about anything American. They asked scores of questions.
4: Well, yeah, but what are you going to do tomorrow after we graduate?
5: Oh, well, I thought maybe I'd go out and find a bunch of guys who dress alike and follow them around.
4: What?
5: Or I could go pick up a couple of girls.
6: Who was that lady I saw you with last night?
7: Oh, that was no lady. That was Bottles.
8: Could you state that as a question, please?
7: Well, sure, Mr. President. Where can I get a job?
8: Many busy executives ask me, what about the job displacement market program in the city of the future?
7: That's right.
8: Well, count on us to be there.
7: Jared.
8: Because if we're lucky tomorrow, we won't have to deal with questions like yours ever again.
7: Hiya, kiddo!
9: Shoes for industry, compadre.
7: Yeah, sure. Hey, you guys holding?
9: Oh, gosh, no. The means of production are held by all the people.
10: That's right.
7: No, man. You know, got any uppers?
9: Uppers? No, there are no classes in our society.
11: We're in our high school.
10: You're quiet, stupid.
7: Hey, come on, baby. You can tell me. You got any pot?
9: Oh, not yet, but soon heavy industry will make it possible for all the people to have everything it desires in a free marketplace.
12: What are we gonna do, Lieutenant?
13: What are we gonna do, Lieutenant?
14: What are we gonna do, Lieutenant?
15: Question, evaluate. Who shaves the barber?
16: You believe in Bell?
15: Okay, what we were going to do tonight, ladies and gentlemen, was we have a lot of stuff.
17: Here, look, here, how old?
15: How old is the funniest one of you guys?
17: Right.
15: Rocky.
17: Right.
15: Oh. Yeah, well, do you laugh when you beat your wife every week?
18: Who's Peggy?
17: Where is Ringo?
15: Where is Ringo? Where is Ringo? Who cares? I mean, really. Yeah, what is the meaning of life?
17: We want answers. Okay.
15: Have you guys found the one?
17: Well,
19: yeah.
17: Who's Marty Yarbrough?
20: Touched a nerve, huh? That's terrible.
15: That's
20: we love
15: one.
20: All these local references. They're so meaningful to us, you know.
21: Why does the porridge bird lay his egg in the air?
22: No. Why does perished birds leaves its hex in the air? No.
23: Why is dove and perish bard's lazy leg in the ire?
22: No.
24: Why is ass the poor rich barn hong
23: delay
24: laser's edge in the fair?
22: No.
23: The doctor is unhappy.
24: Unhappy.
21: Is the doctor turned off?
22: No.
21: Well, if you're turned on, aren't you happy?
22: No.
21: Are you a machine that only answers no?
22: No.
21: Then you can answer a question yes.
22: Yes.
21: Can't you answer my question yes or no?
22: Yes.
21: No. Please choose, Doctor.
22: No shoes, Doctor. No.
21: Ah, but you just did choose, Doctor.
22: No.
21: Doctor. You're lying.
22: Yes.
23: Excuse me, don't excuse me. Clem, you're making, not making the doctor unhappy, happy.
21: I'm not making the doctor anything. You're on, aren't you?
22: Yes.
21: Do you remember the past, Doctor?
23: Gypsy Doctor.
21: Do you remember the future?
22: Yes.
21: Forget it,
23: Don't forget it. Don't forget it.
10: Phil, how old are you guys?
11: Oh, it's amazing how well that fits in with what we were going to do anyway. That is a good question, and it comes from Mrs. Denise Poonblossom. And the answer to the question, excuse me just a minute. The answer to the question is we're each of us 400 years old. Four times four is 1600, and that's when we started.
12: What is reality?
13: What do you mean by that?
14: What do you mean by that?
18: What do you mean by that?
19: I mean in whose movie?
25: Mr. Ishakwa.
26: Mr. Austin.
25: Yes.
26: 40 years ago, you told an interviewer, if you can laugh at something, it has no power over you. You still believe that?
25: Yes, because it just sounds good, doesn't it?
27: It does.
25: Now I'm going to think about it. Let's see. What is that? It's good, isn't it? I mean, actually, when you really think back, when I really think back to...
27: Which isn't too far.
25: Peter's brain. Peter's right about FM radio, freeform radio, what we actually came out of, what we actually...
28: How created.
25: In God's name we were created. These four odd people that, in a sense, had never met each other.
27: Four
25: had
27: is
25: not
27: even.
25: Been for the radio, yeah. We came out of. We also came out of this odd period that we've all, obviously, looking at our age, went through, of turmoil and foment and revolution, etc. And God knows all those words come rushing back at you in that world. And obviously, I mean, that's what I'm talking about. I mean, they're just blathering away. I'm 28 or 30 years old or whatever the hell I was. Trying to talk about power, which is what, and then we would sit in writing sessions and try to work out the idea of power in terms of our work and all that, the grid and power and this and that. And it all got down to the feeling. Peter and I were both incarcerated by the Army for a while.
28: At that time?
25: Yeah.
28: At the time we were in the Army reserves.
25: Everybody was running scared. Everybody, we as a generation were scared shitless.
27: They called Beat the Reaper when the draft at Yale. In the alumni magazine, they used to have this thing called Beat the Reaper, which was when, you know, picking numbers out of a hat. So, yeah. You know.
25: So we all tend to, now that period of time, the period of time we all kind of rise out of, is seen as kind of cutesy and charming, the way people look at the 50s now. And, you know, all those adorable hippies and all that stock and all this stuff. And everybody forgets the amount of fear and concern, particularly among intelligent people.
28: It's quite true. Males, particularly amongst males.
25: Big deal. Yeah.
28: And, draftable
25: males. We were trying to sort of ride right at the edge of commerciality and non-commerciality, and trying to make sense of what the hell we thought about anything and still try to make comedy records at the same time.
27: True.
25: Thanks, Kat. I hope that's a great answer.
3: Not only did I broaden my cultural horizons, I also learned a lot about espionage. We exhausted a series of in-tourist chaperones who were transparently Soviet agents keeping an eye on us, making sure we didn't help anyone defect to the West or pass secret messages or encourage revolution. One lovely spy, a comely redhead, danced for us at an outdoor performance and then breathlessly asked, "Where are you going next? Let me come with you." And she hopped on the train and apparently had sex with everyone but me. But I'm not complaining, because in Leningrad, I fell for a cute little blonde named Alla. And boy, there were times when I thanked God for meeting her. Alla introduced me to a culture very different from ours. For instance, when we went to a movie in the Soviet Union, you went to a kiosk to buy a ticket. But the movie was not necessarily in a theater. It might be a ballroom in an old hotel with wooden chairs, like where we saw a rather violent Polish film with Russian subtitles about diamond mining. So there I was, in the darkened ballroom theater, and when I sheepishly put my arm around her shoulder, she immediately removed my hand and placed it on one of her breasts.
5: Oh, that Louise Wong's got a balcony you could do Shakespeare from!
10: Well, we're trying to give the guy some milk, but he doesn't seem to know what it is.
29: But they sure know where it comes from.
3: It was much more fun than watching movies at the Film Society at Yale, though I scored there, too. We were all over each other, and no one around us objected, mainly because they had their hands all over each other, too. There was no privacy anywhere else in their city, so these makeshift theaters became make-out rooms. This is also why you might walk through a park and see a young man and woman practically dry-humping each other. You just looked the other way because there was no place in their crowded family apartments for sexual intimacy.
0: Cousin Sonia, I'm in love with Alexei. He loves Alicia. Alicia is having an affair with Lev. Lev loves Tatiana. Tatiana loves Simkin. Simkin loves me. I love Simkin, but in a different way than Alexei. Alexei loves Tatiana like a sister. Tatiana's sister loves Trigorin like a brother. Trigorin's brother is having an affair with my sister, who he likes physically, but not spiritually.
1: Natasha, it's getting a little late.
0: The firm of Mishkin and Mishkin is sleeping with the firm of Truskov and Truskov.
1: Natasha, to love is to suffer. To avoid suffering, one must not love. But then one suffers from not loving. Therefore, to love is to suffer, not to love is to suffer. To suffer is to suffer. To be happy is to love. To be happy, then, is to suffer, but suffering makes one unhappy. Therefore, to be unhappy, one must love, or love to suffer, or suffer from too much happiness. I hope you're getting this down.
0: I never want to marry.
3: The parties I attended there were also a little different. I remember hearing Elvis on a reel-to-reel tape singing Blue Suede Shoes in Russian, Spanish, German, and English. Many of the recordings I heard back then were done on, are you ready for this, X-ray plates. So much of Soviet Russian culture was about who you knew and what you could obtain in underground society. The bosses were only interested in graft and power. And this was not surprising because they'd been so devastated in the war that they were paranoid. The attitude was, we will never be decimated like this again.
2: Communications have completely broken down. The Coney's slow torture of B-59 continues for 5 hours.

0: can't do anything until we hear from Moscow.
1: Leonenko, get to the bridge.
2: Savitsky never lost it. He just made a decision.
3: Sir!
1: It's time to load the special weapon.
3: Sir.
1: Give me your key, Maslenikov.
4: Withering temperatures exceeding 120 degrees, no contact with home. 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
3: It's time to load the special weapon!
4: And now seemingly under attack.
3: Come on!
1: We will sink all the fleet, but we will not humiliate Russia.
5: Savitsky was an impulsive man, but in his mind, at that moment, he made a correct decision.
1: Give me your key, Maslenikov.
0: What are you thinking?
1: Your key, Maslenikov.
6: He had no rights because Vasily was in charge. He was the commander of the fleet of all the ships. But Savitsky was the commander of this ship.
5: The commander is the second in command after God. These are the rules the submarines live by.
0: We don't know that this is an attack. For all we know, they are trying to surface us.
4: The future of the world now rests on Vasily Arkhipov's shoulders.
1: We have orders to defend ourselves.
0: You may be captain of this ship, but I am commander of this fleet, and you need my permission.
5: No, Vasily Arkhipov.
7: Vasily Arkhipov was our commander of the fleet. He was a submariner and a close friend of mine. He was a family friend. He stood out for being cool-headed. He was in control. He was a real submariner.
1: Two of us have agreed. Do I have your permission?
0: No. You need all three of us.
6: He knew that it was madness to fire a nuclear torpedo.
0: Place the special weapon in the initial position and restore protection.
6: And especially that he lived through that and saw it. He didn't hesitate to say no.
8: God only blessed the man because what would have happened after that? We would have been in nuclear war with Soviet Russia, and there would may perhaps not be a world.
9: So much of their economy went into military might. Allah told me that in order to hold certain jobs, you had to be in the Communist Party. A friend of hers was working in a lipstick factory, but I learned if you were a member of the party, you might work in a particular building on the plant site where the machinery that was making the casings for lipsticks was making the casings for bullets. When the Soviet economy collapsed, it was due to their spending so much on the military and not enough to provide the average person with commercial goods.
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11: What have you got? This liter of PJ Pro Bay wine, you know, this is a new with natural meat flavoring. You're the first sucker to buy it. That's 60. And, oh, you got one of these Bear Whiz beer belts. I think these are so cute. That's 66. And what is that beef jerky? Do you remember the price of it? I can't see it without my glasses.
12: It's 59. It's,
11: what is it? Who's
12: 59.
11: That? Oh, thank you, young man. $59. Well, that's $185, Lester. Isn't it a relief to see the prices coming down at last?
13: You ought to know, Martha, you're the mayor's wife.
11: Oh, pop baseline, don't know nothing.
13: Hold it.
14: Now that's a long, coiling
11: oh, my
14: that could
11: goodness.
14: Be a Chinese homer. I say these scrappy pro aggregations
11: go pro.
14: Way back into contention.
15: Left running like look a scared that. Rabbit, rounding ah. Third base. Mickey go Mantis in. Under it oh. At center field.
11: Yeah.
15: Mantis back pedaling. Of course,
13: drop
15: he's got
13: it.
15: That 360-degree vision.
13: Drop
15: he's
13: it.
15: Back under it. Mantis oh. Under it. He's praying for it. He's
11: no. Drop it.
15: Got it.
11: Oh, oh. Dog dingers. What a shame. Oh, well. Oh, I tell you, you know, Habeschlein has been carrying on like this for the championship game, dragging on for an extra week.
13: He's a great oh. Announcer. I bet you listen to every word he says.
11: Well, Mom. I try to follow it. Here, catch. Well, what time is it? Oh, my goodness. Here, let me just...
13: Don't turn it off.
11: No, oh, no, this is a cute show. I don't oh. Miss it if I can.
13: No, no.
11: Oh, Lizzie.
13: Well, it just sounds like all boogies to me.
11: Good well, night. Good night, I think Mark. They're cute. Good night, Lester.
13: Good night, Mark.
11: Oh, no. Yeah, look, be careful of the PJ Proby wine display. Oh. Land sakes. I have to get the mayor to clean that up later. Oh. Oh. Oh. Oh. What can I do for you, Sonny?
16: This here and.
11: Oh. Oh. Oh. That's all right.
16: It's catching.
11: Oh, no.
16: And a pack of forums.
11: Forums. Oh, yes. Here they are. These have little gladiator tips. They're cute and strong.
16: I know.
11: Good choice. That's 65, and that holiday decanter of Wild Crow is on special. $214.89. That's a bargain for a collectible like that. Look at those eyes. They'll follow you wherever you go.
16: That's why I bought it.
11: Come again now.
16: Thank you.
11: $99.
17: Mm-hmm. Bailey Brothers Pharmacy, 4144 Euclid Avenue at the barricaded Gorge and Clutter is open 10 to 10 after the curfew for ladies and gentlemen of the colored persuasion. Down Home Savings on Night Oil, Eyewash and Lip Stiffener, Dr. Baird's Witch Spray, Pixie Leech Chicken Whitener, Soil of the South Shoe Shine Kits with an extra bottle of yellow, Government Agent and Welfare Police Spotting Cards, Madam Eureka's magic number pads with a lucky number for someone on every page, and a postcard picture of 103rd and Central in Chicago, Detroit, Los Angeles, Kansas City, Philadelphia, and Newark. Yes, yes, yes, folks. Remember, that's Balliol Brothers. Prescriptions filled without a prescription after 10, and loads of items not normally available in the state on display in the back. Just ask for Miss George and tell her necessity sent you.
9: After we'd gotten to know and feel up each other pretty well, Alla let me come to her apartment to pick her up for a date. We had previously always met somewhere in the city, and I soon found out why she hadn't wanted me to visit earlier. Outside, it was typical of other buildings, a blocky, huge, Stalin-era complex with a central court where they sometimes had a little movie theater or a laundry or a small grocery store. But once I stepped inside, I was shocked. It had been damaged from the war and never repaired. So part of the interior was burned, the staircase was damaged, and there was graffiti on the walls. They simply left the damage and rebuilt the outside of the building.
18: Only a few steps from the opulence of the Hermitage, the city has a completely different feel. Unfortunately, behind the facades, St. Petersburg has another darker side.
19: The building is collapsing inside, so maybe you notice there are cracks in the walls, so it looks like it's falling apart, and nobody takes care of it.
20: How long have you been living here?
19: For 20 years. It's really in privileged area, and when I say I live in Millionaire Street, people make big eyes and say, oh, it's great. And I say, it's not great. We don't know what to do, either to preserve the main facades and to do the whole reconstruction of the historical areas, or to destroy them, or to let it as it is until it falls apart.
20: Can you tell the story of Prince Potemkin?
19: Prince Potemkin was a favorite of Catherine the Great, the Russian Empress. He was a field marshal. When Russians captured the Crimean Peninsula, he invited Catherine the Great to come and to examine. And Potemkin built painted villages. Nobody lived in them, but they were like, you know, theater scenery.
20: Basically just the
19: basically
20: walls.
19: Basically the walls, yes. And Catherine was greatly impressed. And since that time, they started to use that expression as Potemkin's villages to explain things about forgery, about false things, about deceit. We compare this expression with the view of our building. I told you that the main facades look nice. Even the chimneys are painted only on one side. You can see nicely painted chimneys when you sail on the Neva River or if you walk on the Millionaire Street. But when you get inside from the upper floors especially, you can see the chimneys are falling apart, like the walls.
9: And that's when I got it. That's the Soviet Union. They make it look okay on the outside, but inside, everybody had to keep a terrible secret and suffer. You had to walk up a tilted staircase, still riddled with bullet holes, and you better keep your mouth shut. In fact, the only way you knew you could talk freely in the Soviet Union was if you had a friend who worked in a restaurant who might tell you, "Sit at this table here. The microphone doesn't work anymore."
21: Another ad in the paper said, "We guarantee our furniture and we stand behind it for 6 months." That's the reason I left Soviet Union. I don't want people behind my furniture.
9: We were in a market in Moscow when I got a personal lesson illustrating the subtleties of Soviet financial dealings. At the time the Russian chorus was there, Nikita Khrushchev had encouraged people who worked on the kolkhoz, or communal farms, to keep private gardens of their own and sell their own produce or homemade handicrafts. So there I was with some Russian friends passing by a flower stand run by two pretty young Russian girls. Suddenly, a clunky Chaika, a popular dull gray car, screeched up at the curb. Two enormous thugs in their ill-fitting Soviet-era light gray suits strolled up arrogantly, tore apart the flower stand, and smacked the girls around, knocking them down. Two of my pals angrily approached, verbally protesting. The Soviet officers, most likely KGB, got beat up, were forced back into their car, and blasted away down the street. I asked them what that was all about. "Ничего чорнирink," they said. "It's nothing, just the black market." You see, to the KGB, even though it was clearly in public, they were selling items outside the Soviet system in a city where the state controlled the sale of goods. The whole USSR was like a huge black market, with a few state-controlled businesses sprinkled here and there. And that's why when the Soviet Union did in fact break up, you had so many mafia types and established oligarchs take over so easily. When I came back to America, I told anyone who would listen, the Soviet Union is going to fall apart. It's going to implode. It's a false front. They're going to bankrupt themselves. Nobody would listen to me. Certainly not President Ronald Reagan, who took credit for the inevitable downfall of the country.

0: That was Phil Proctor on his travels in Russia. Now it's time for a station break. Howdy, everybody. This is Kurt Erickson from Austin, Texas. Just wanted to remind you about my Radio Free Roadkill show on Tuesday evenings, starting at 6 p.m. Central Time, where we play lots of music and comedy bits and take your live requests from the chat room. 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
0: And it is indeed RFD. 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Now Kat is going to debut his new play for us. It's set in Ukraine, and he calls it Smetana. A swallow has flown from the first recording of Shedrick in 1922, a New Year celebration song from the perspective of a swallow which flies into a house to tell the family that they'll have a bountiful year. Adapted from a Ukrainian folk song by Mykola Leontovich, now best known outside of Ukraine as A Christmas Carol.

0: So here we are, lost on Larrabee.
1: My friend lives near here. He says it's always busy.
2: Welcome to Lost on Larrabee. Do you have a reservation?
3: No.
0: No.
1: I see they have chicken keef. Your mother first made that for me, remember?
0: She always loves cooking for you.
1: I appreciate it. We ate nothing but beef after we started eating meat. The Cuban Missile Crisis, remember?
0: I remember the crisis.
2: Would either of you care for a drink?
0: Ice water with lemon, please.
2: Monsieur?
1: I guess I'm old enough to drink now. I'll have a glass of Peller Family Chardonnay. A chicken Kiev for us both?
0: Let's see if it compares to my mother's.
4: Thank you.
1: I'm pretty sure it was Aunt Mary. My mother never made it. Every one of my aunts is a vastly better cook than my mother. I wonder why. I always love eating your mother's food. A local grocery store had a sale on barbecue chicken on Sunday evening, so we ate that. Then I took a chicken sandwich to school for lunch the next day. It was paradise for my mouth. No more beef. Just great barbecue chicken and soft bread. Thank you. And then your mother's fantastic chicken Kiev. Chicken was a kind of escape island from the empire of beef. Oh, this is good wine. Wonderful with the chicken Kiev.
5: Kiev.
1: It's not your mom's, but it's not bad. Did you notice we're sitting close to George Harrison?
0: Where?
1: Shh. Right behind us. Listen.
6: So I don't want to be down to my last $20,000 like Mickey Rooney.
0: I'd love his autograph.
1: I realized I was just listening to George Beatles Harrison, Fear of Poverty, in a restaurant a few feet away from me. He appeared to be talking to two large young men who looked like bankers and a young woman who looked like a young Jean Harlow. He was seeking their advice. But I was amazed that he was talking of dollars with his thick Liverpool accent. I expected him to say pounds.
6: Ringo has gone into pictures. I should look into that.
0: Do you want dessert?
1: No, I'm as stuffed as that chicken.
0: Waiter, can you bring us our bill, please?
2: Just a moment, ma'am. Here's your bill, ma'am.
0: Here's my card. I didn't get his autograph, but I got his spoon.
1: Why do you want a spoon?
0: Well, Mom collects spoons from all the places she's been that she really liked.
1: Wow. Aunt Mary collects spoons?
0: Yep.
1: So how did you get a spoon?
0: I was very kind to the waiter, so he was kind to me. He got a big tip.
1: George Harrison sang Here Comes the Sun. In October 1962, the sun we expected to see was an exploding Russian missile, as in Ukraine today.
7: This is Richard Fish reporting from Ukraine's still free capital of Kiev. Ukraine's allies and so many so-called experts around the world expected Kiev to fall quickly to the mighty Russian army, supposedly the world's second best. Russia's ruler, Vladimir Putin, also assumed this would happen. His soldiers, only told their destination at the last minute, expected little resistance from Ukraine. They were told that they would be embraced by their Ukrainian siblings and greeted with flowers. Tsar Putin told his people, "We must attack Ukraine before Ukraine attacks us." Ironically, that was the same justification Adolf Hitler used in 1941 for his invasion of Russia, then called the Soviet Union.
3: 2 to 3 large chicken breasts, butter, salt and pepper, seasoned flour, 1 egg slightly beaten, 2 tablespoons water, fine breadcrumbs.
7: Thousands of Kiev citizens joined the Territorial Defense Brigades. An unusually warm February melted the snow and turned the terrain around Kiev to mud, making it difficult for heavy Russian tanks and armored vehicles to move cross-country, forcing them to stick to the roads.
3: Remove the meat carefully from the breastbone and split each breast into 2 fillets of equal size. Pound the fillets very flat and thin.
7: Ukraine's strategy was to slow the advance by blocking the roads, blowing up bridges, and harassing the invaders' columns. The Russians had a large advantage in weapons and manpower, but they were careless, moving in close formations as if on parade, and not covering their flanks. On the narrow roads the invaders were forced to use, their advance was crippled by the destruction of the first and last tanks in the long lines of vehicles. The Finnish army had done the same thing when Stalin invaded Finland in 1939, and the Red Army used the same tactic against the German Wehrmacht in World War II, but either the Russians had forgotten that lesson or were too confident of immediate success. Even U.S. military leaders expected Ukraine to fall in 72 hours and President Zelensky to flee. Neither happened.
3: Shape the butter into 2 half-inch rolls, allowing 1 roll to 1 fillet. Chill the rolls in a bowl of cracked ice until they are very hard.
7: The Russians were able to seize Hostomel Airport when the defenders ran out of ammunition and were forced to retreat. But Ukrainian artillery pounded the airport runways, making them unusable to the Russian planes bringing in more troops. A Russian airborne company parked its vehicles at the base of a multi-story building in Irpin, in plain sight of Ukrainian defenders. When the Ukrainians threw smoke grenades at them, the Russian invaders became confused and abandoned their vehicles.
3: Sprinkle the fillets with salt and pepper. Take 1 roll at a time, pat it dry quickly, and place it on the fillet.
7: At the Battle of Moschin, the Russian advance was stopped. Ukrainians blew up bridges across the Irpin River, which Russian reinforcements needed to use. Only 100 Russians got across with their vehicles, and they took cover in surrounding forests. Ukrainian drones couldn't find them, but a local farmer did and relayed their position to the Ukrainian forces.
5: "I saw a company of orcs enter the forest near our farm."
8: "Our drone doesn't see them."
5: "Hit them with artillery."
8: "You're right."
5: "You got him."
7: By this time, Ukrainians were seeing parallels with the struggle in J.R.R. Tolkien's world-famous story, The Lord of the Rings. Russia expected a quick victory and was not prepared for a long conflict. Many of its tanks and vehicles ran out of fuel and had to be abandoned. Ukraine was trading space for time, just as the Russian army had done in 1941.
3: Fold in the ends well and roll into a neat roll, encasing the butter completely. Skewer the opening securely with a wooden pick. Fill the other fillets in the same manner. Take care to fold in the ends well around the chilled butter so that no butter can leak out on either end of the rolls. This is very important.
7: Driving cars with Ukrainian license plates, Russians infiltrated Kiev to join up with saboteurs already positioned there in an attempt to fool the Ukrainians into thinking the Russian army was already in the city. In response, weapons were issued to the residents of Kiev, who promptly eliminated the threat. The residents of Kiev were now armed and ready to defend their city. Expecting quick victory, the Russians had not mobilized enough supplies. Advancing on the city of Makariv, the Russian forces ran out of pontoon bridges, then fuel, food, and even ammunition. They were stuck in the mud, and the thrust towards Kiev was stalled.
3: Coat the rolls with the seasoned flour. Dip in the beaten egg, diluted with water, and then in the breadcrumbs.
7: Like Arwen Ondomiel commanding the river under her control to flood and stop the Black Riders in the Tolkien saga, the Ukrainians blew up the dam at Kovorovichi, raising the water level of the Dnipro River by 2 meters, sweeping away the invaders' last pontoon bridge, flooding their forces, and leaving the Russians in Mashun isolated.

0: Ukraine counterattacks then drove them back across the river after abandoning their equipment.
1: Brown quickly in plenty of hot butter. Drain and place in a hot oven at 400 degrees Fahrenheit for about 5 minutes.
0: Finally, the orcs retreated back to
2: Belarus.
0: This maneuver was both prompt and orderly, as if well practiced.
3: First, they couldn't wait to reach Kyiv. Then they couldn't wait to get out of Ukraine.
0: Kyiv was saved by the immense efforts of the Ukrainian people, who defended their country against all odds.
1: Remove the wooden picks and serve immediately. Mushroom sauce is usually served with these rolls.
2: My family moved from Saskatchewan to LA at the beginning of 1956. We traveled back to Saskatchewan on vacation in the summer of 1957. I have no memory of this. We went back in the summer of 1960. I remember a family gathering at my grandmother's farm. My uncle, George Procession, cut a large branch from a tree and carved it into a baseball bat. The whole family played baseball. I remember hitting a home run. Back in Saskatchewan in the summer of 1965, I was 14 then and weighed about as much as I do now, although I was shorter. My grandmother served me some borscht and started talking to me in Ukrainian, her only language, which I didn't understand.
4: Ти занадто худий. Поклади більше сметани в свій борщ.
2: What did she say?
5: My sister said you're too skinny. Put some more sour cream in your borscht.
4: Сметана.
2: I didn't see her for another 5 years. I was a student at the University of Saskatchewan in Saskatoon and went back to Yorkton for Christmas, staying with the processions. We went to Grandma's house for Ukrainian Christmas dinner, my first. Now my cousin Sonia, George's daughter, continues the Ukrainian Christmas feast tradition with the help of her children and grandchildren.
6: We make 3 braided breads. They're called kolach, and kolo is the word for circle.
2: Uh-huh.
6: So there's 3 braided breads in the center. We put a candle on each side of the bread, and then in the center of the third loaf of bread, we put a candle. Then around, there's a little plate, and around the plate, we put little bits of greenery, like from a pine tree or something like that.
2: Uh-huh.
6: Okay, and that's significant. So I've given you some of the bread.
2: Great.
6: The first thing we start out with is wheat.
2: Mm-hmm.
6: Now, the wheat is baked in the oven for 1 hour. After it's baked, it's washed, rinsed, soaked overnight, and then cooked for about 7 hours. And so then after it's cooked, the kernels open up. And it's always a little bit nutty flavored because I think of the fact that it was baked in the oven.
2: Right.
6: So it's the same as if you toast nuts or something. Then.
2: Right.
6: And so then we add poppy seed. First we add the honey.
2: Reminds me of the novel Gray Bees, about a beekeeper in the gray zone between the invaders and Ukraine.
6: Then poppy seed, and then we add a little bit of nuts. And it's good cold or heated. Okay.
2: And bread, then, wheat, and then...
6: Okay, the next thing we serve is borscht.
2: Borscht.
6: Now,
2: oh, yes. I do like borscht.
6: Okay.
2: Yes. I'm sure your mother, my Aunt Kay, used plenty of smetana in her borscht, too.
6: I didn't think you would care for the pickled herring.
2: You're right.
6: But it is on the list, is
2: okay.
6: Pickled herring. And there wasn't any fish left, because fish is the next food. Here is 3 pierogies made with potato. Here is some pierogies made with sauerkraut.
2: Okay.
6: And also in this little thing is These are cabbage rolls. We call them hollop cheese. Uh-huh. And they're cabbage rolls, but they're made with sour cabbage.
2: Oh.
6: And also I brought you a taste of mashed beans. These are navy beans. Same process as the wheat. We wash them, we soak them, and then they cook for 6 hours. Then we mash them and use a lot of garlic. So you will definitely taste the garlic in that. Okay, and then one of the things for dessert is we make dried fruit. It's called compote. Mm-hmm. And so we made the dry fruit. And so I've brought you dried fruit as well.
2: Okay.
6: And then I brought you some tomatoes from Darlene's garden.
2: Oh.
6: So those on our dessert table, we always have a variety of pastries.
2: I remember your mother's pastries fondly. I see dried apricots. Reminds me of a scene in Grey Bees where the hero and his bees are driving along a road lined with apricot trees.
6: These are pastries, and there's a name for them, and it starts with K, but I'd have to look it up.
2: Right.
6: But we call them nothings.
2: Very light.
6: Very light. They're like nothing.
2: Mm.
6: That's why we call them nothings.
2: Mm-hmm.
6: And so these are a pastry that I brought for you. And then we in our family have always done butter tarts.
2: I love butter tarts.
6: Oh, good. So I brought you 4 butter tarts.
2: Excellent.
6: And so our dessert tends to be this. This is on the dessert table.
2: Right.
6: And so that's pretty much... other than not being able to bring you any fish... the herring I didn't think you would care for.
2: Yes.
6: Then I think probably you have a little bit of a taste. And so that just gives you an idea of the special food. And I only do it once a year. It's very time consuming.
2: I can imagine, yes.
6: I have to plan for a day for each thing.
2: Yeah.
6: So when you figure, out all of the dishes... And because groceries have increased in price tremendously.
2: They have.
6: Then...
2: imagine how expensive groceries would be if the Russians were bombing all our markets and farms.
6: It's a once-a-year event.
2: Sure.
6: So we don't have it more than once a year. But I hope that you try this and...
2: I will.
6: Let me know. I know it's just a sampling.
2: That's great.
6: But, if God willing that I'm still around next year, I'll definitely make more borscht. And if I make more borscht, I will bring you some.
2: Fantastic. When I was staying with your family in February 1969, your dad and I were in the living room watching some classical music on TV. It was a piece by a Czech composer named Smetana, the Ukrainian word for sour cream. Probably means something different in Czech, but mildly synchronistic.
6: Okay, so we're finished the...
2: We are, but not Ukraine.
7: Walk, don't walk. Walk, don't walk. Walk, don't walk.
8: You walked on a don't walk sign. It's off to the front for you.
9: But I don't want to be a soldier.
8: Fine, you'll be an officer.
9: But I'm 7 years old.
8: Older than most of our officers. Off to Crimea with you. Better collect those tears, soldier. It gets mighty thirsty down in Crimea.
2: A is for Atish, Crimean Tatar for fire.
10: A is for apricots. The Ukrainian writer Oksana Zabushko asks, why is it that on the Ukrainian side, Donbass roads are everywhere lined with apricot trees, and literally a step further on the Russian side, the very same earth turns, as if cut off along a ruler, into a wasteland? From her recent book, The Long Journey, like Frodo going from Ithilien into Mordor.
2: B is for borscht. The happiness of beets.
11: Have some borscht.
7: Here's some smetana.
0: B is for Bucha.
11: Bucha.
0: The Kievan suburb that shone a spotlight on Russian war crimes.
2: B is for the Baturin massacre.
12: Buturinska Ryzanina.
2: Tsar Peter's army destroyed the Cossack capital because the Cossacks weren't docile enough. They still aren't.
13: C is for Crimea, the land of the Tatars.
3: D is for the Donbass, awaiting deoccupation.
14: E is for Euromaidan, the center of rebellion against a Russian stooge in 2013-14.

0: E is for...
1: Aeneida.
0: A mock heroic poem, the first ever written in colloquial Ukrainian, the beginning of a national literature. E is for the executed Renaissance. There was a great flowering of Ukrainian art and literature in the 1920s. Stalin put a stop to it in the 1930s, or tried to.

0: F is for failure. Russia has been trying to erase Ukraine for centuries. It has always failed, and it always will.
1: G is for Gogol. No, he's not Russian. Yes, he is hilarious.
2: Mr. Trump, what happened to your nose?
3: H is for
4: Holubtsi,
3: derived from the word for pigeon in Ukrainian, holub. In a bygone era in Ukraine, a local dish served at aristocratic feasts was prepared by wrapping pigeons in cabbage leaves and cooking them on a spit or grill. Over time, while the cabbage leaves remained, the birds were swapped out for grains, vegetables, and other types of meat, such as pork or veal.
5: I is for Irpin,
6: Irpin,
5: the city of parks that was key to stopping the Russian advance on Kiev.
7: K is for Kiev, the mother.
5: K is for Kozak, the proper pronunciation of what non-Ukrainians call Cossack. From a Turkish word for free man or outlaw, the original Ukrainian freedom fighters. As they elected their own leaders, democracy has deep roots in Ukrainian history.
0: L is for
4: Lviv,
0: a major city in western Ukraine.
8: M is for Kozak Mamai,

0: is for pisanki.
1: Pisanki.
0: Colorful Easter eggs, although the custom predates Christianity. In one legend, there was a powerful monster in the Carpathian Mountains. The more pisanki the people made, the more tightly the monster was bound, keeping it from destroying the world.
1: Q is for quest, Ukraine's long quest to be free.
2: R is for Ruthenians, another word for Ukrainians. Andy Warhol identified as Ruthenian, or maybe he just idolized Babe Ruth, the Shohei Ohtani of 100 years ago. S is for Taras Shevchenko, Ukrainian artist and its best-loved poet.
3: Grigori Savich Skovoroda.
2: The Ukrainian Socrates, founding father of Ukrainian philosophy, the philosophy of the heart. T is for Tatars. There are as many kinds of Ukrainians as there are kinds of borscht.
0: T is for Tripilia, a late Stone Age culture in what is now Ukraine, took a major step towards the development of agriculture.
2: U is for Ukraine. You, me, and all free people.
4: Slava Ukraine.
5: Slava.
4: Slava Ukraine.
5: Slava Ukraine.
4: Slava Ukraine.
5: Ukraine.
4: Ukraine.
5: Ukraine.
4: Ukraine.
5: Ukraine.
4: Yeah.
2: So, again, Slava Ukraine.
3: Slava Ukraine.
2: Slava Ukraine.
3: Yes. Slava Ukraine. And the right answer in Ukrainian is Heroyam Slava. That means glory to Ukraine, glory to heroes.
6: Glory to Ukraine.
2: V is for
1: Vola.
2: The internal driving power to overcome all obstacles, the deliberate choice to be free. W is for Western Ukraine. Formerly part of the Austro-Hungarian Empire. Then it was an independent republic before becoming part of modern Ukraine.
7: X is for Kharkiv, Ukraine's second city and former capital.
8: Y is for Yellow Ribbon. Resistance isn't futile. Occupation is futile. De-occupying Ukraine one color at a time.
2: Y is for Grand Prince Yaroslav the Wise.
9: Velikiy Knyaz Yaroslav.
2: A great leader of Kievan Rus.
10: Z is for Zaporizhia.
2: Zed.
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0: This is my sister's second daughter, Anna.
1: That's Anita, Uncle.
2: That's a pretty name. Almost Spanish, señorita.
1: You're flirting with me.
2: A man can't live on mathematics alone.
0: You need fruit. That's what I do.
2: You're a gardener? Well, why don't you come to Princeton, where your intelligence will be appreciated?
0: That would be nice in the summer, but I prefer California winters.
3: We had enough of winter in Minnesota.
0: I was in Tibet in winter. That's enough snow for one lifetime.
2: What were you doing in Tibet?
0: Stealing fruit. Huntington sends me around the world to collect fruit and bring it back to California to create new fruit.
2: Better to create new fruit than new bombs. But how did you get into Tibet? I thought it was cut off from the world. No one is allowed in there.
0: With Huntington's money as the key, there are no locked doors.
1: Tell him about the monk.
0: That's how I got into and out of Tibet. A monk smuggled me in and out on condition that I brought him back to California with me. He lived with us here for a while.
1: That's why we can't eat meat.

0: Hello? Yes, just a minute. It's for you, Professor.
1: Hello? Yes, yes, yes. Goodbye. 999.
2: It's Washington. They need to talk to me. The worst thing about being famous, there is no privacy.
3: I want to be famous. A movie star.
2: Be careful what you wish for. Alex, you were telling me about the monk you brought here?
4: He converted me to vegetarianism. It goes well with my job, inventing new fruit.
3: I miss hot dogs.
2: Not exactly Ukrainian food.
5: You never had a hot dog before you came here.
3: Steven introduced them to me. Delicious.
2: Who is Steven?
5: Her new boyfriend.
3: He's a sailor I met on my way here. Do you think there'll be a war? What's so bad about Hitler?
2: If Hitler ate the world, he would ask what's for dessert.
4: Come over here, Albert. I'll show you my new painting.
2: What wonderful light.
6: I'm 7 years old.
2: General Seven.
6: No, 7 years old.
2: Years old of it. What a patriotic patronymic. You inspire all Russians.
6: You're really stupid.
2: Yes, master.
7: Okay, brave Ukrainian soldiers, we have some comic relief for you tonight. Direct from Canada with its vast Ukrainian diaspora, it's the hilarious sister act, Philomena and Petra.
8: Who's on first?
9: The Russian army.
8: But there's nobody there. The base is empty.
9: Yeah, that's the Russian army for you.
8: Okay, so who's on second?
9: That would be the mercenaries.
8: I don't see anybody.
9: Yeah, they're pay-per-view.
8: So who's on third?
9: Vladdy boy Putin. He was born on third and thinks he had a triple.
8: But he's so tiny, you can hardly see him.
9: And he's getting smaller every day. Eventually, he'll just fade away, like his armies.

0: belong to Ukraine.
1: No, General. Ukrainians are the bad guys.
0: We're two bad guys.
1: How old are you, General?
0: 6.
2: Premature Alzheimer's.
1: Yeah, that's old for a Russian general.
3: On which front shall we attack, General?
4: But I'm a 7-year-old girl.
3: Yes, you are our oldest general. We venerate the wisdom of your old age. Surviving this long on the front lines, what shall we do, aged general?
4: But...
3: Yes, wise general, show them our butts. Express our contempt for these Ukrainian invaders.
4: Aren't we the invaders?
3: I only know what Tsar Putin tells me. If he tells me I'm in heaven when I'm really in Bakhmut, he must be right. So, where shall we attack? How can the Ukrainians resist us? They're not even a real country. They'll greet us with flowers. Can't you smell them?
4: I can only smell bombs.
3: I thought 7-year-old girls had great imagination. And you, the leader of the entire Russian army, must have the greatest imagination.
4: I imagine I'm home with my doll.
3: Yes. Wonderful strategy, Field Marshal. We will be like Russian dolls. There will be units within units within units. The Ukrainian invaders can't kill us all. We'll retreat into other realities, friendlier dimensions, happier universes. Saint Putin, save us!
4: You know I'm a 7-year-old girl, right?
3: Oh yes, Army Commander. We are propelled forward, all the way to Kiev by your ancient wisdom. You've survived 7 years on the front? No Russian has ever done that before.
4: No, I was born 7 years ago.
3: A virgin birth?
4: I have an older brother.
3: He will be a great commander.
4: He plays video games.
3: He will be our Napoleon, a Russian Napoleon to conquer these pesky Ukrainians.
4: I want to go home.
3: Yes, Kievan Rus is the homeland of the Russian people.
4: Then why are you bombing your home?
3: Well, because, my general, sure you know, as commander of our armed forces, you know everything we do. And why? Because you tell us what to do.
4: Really? Then I'll tell you now. Go home.
3: You mean Kiev, our general?
4: No, no, no, no. Where you live, your wife misses you, your sisters, your grandmother. Home is where you are wanted. You are not wanted in Kiev.
3: Yes, Master Strategist, we must go home and pretend to have stopped our war. Like the 49 Ronin, we plot our next attack in secret. Ukrainian spies will never discover our next attack.
4: No, you go home and stay home. I'll go home too, right now.
3: Yes, Commander, we do what you command.
5: The tide comes in, the tide goes out. Ukraine remains.
6: Smetana. Smetana.

0: That's Kat's new play, Smetana. To finish up the show, Kat's put together a bunch of fire sign bits about food. Let's take a listen.
1: We're back here. Ladies and gentlemen, a sort of disconcerting thing happened while the record was on. The Firesign Theater left, outraged.
2: I think from their talk that they were very right.
1: Well,
3: they looked hungry to me.
1: But in any case, they're gone, and in their place to try and fill this hour is a group that I've been trying to get
2: our stomachs too.
1: To try and get on the air for some time. A new religious sect here in New York called the Gluttons. And the Gluttons have managed to come up today for lunch pail. Gentlemen, I'd like to welcome you all.
2: Oh, it's a great pleasure to be here, Mr. Gorman. Gorman, you know, is a Hungarian dish. It is blood of a man, Gorman. And eat it and become strong like man so you can pray and eat more. Isn't that right, Wadi?
3: Yeah, that's right. What?
2: What?
1: Can you tell us a little bit about the Gluttons and when you established your sect? And
3: a little bit about it. Yet you do know
2: we
3: the
2: have Gluttons. Sect.
3: No,
2: sect. No,
3: we are sectless.
2: Eat. Sectless.
3: The glutton was the first originally in India, the old days, in about 2200 BC. And the glutton was the religious sect, believed that the thing that we all are doing together, to have to eat,
2: have
3: is to survive.
2: The only thing have to do.
3: The together. Only thing we have to do together is to eat. And we all, we are all believing that. And so we are eating all the time now.
1: You look that extraordinary looking. How much do you weigh?
3: I am a very heavy glutton. I am of the rank of gourmet. I weigh 360 pounds. I'm 5 foot 2, which make up for the
1: how much total?
3: Size.
1: How much weight?
2: I am
1: is
2: only
1: in your
2: a novice. I am known as a fat boy.
1: Fat
3: yes.
1: boy.
2: I only weigh about 220 pounds.
3: Fat head, we call
2: fat
3: it.
2: Fat head, right? I have gone through the starch initiation, also known as the right to pablum. Isn't that the right?
1: The right to pablum?
2: Right to pablum. To enter the sect, one must eat 400 pounds of pablum in one night.
1: That's extraordinary. Have you done that? If all of you have eaten 400 pounds of pablum just to get into the sect?
3: Oh, sure.
1: That's extraordinary.
2: That's nothing. That's without sugar. That's the aesthetic side.
3: That's in the high church, however, you know.
1: Well,
3: the
1: high
3: church.
1: What do you do by nature of rituals and celebrations? And do you worship? Do you pray?
3: Well, we sing.
1: You sing.
3: You went, oh, we are the gluttons, we are the gluttons.
2: Yeah,
3: the gluttons, that is what we are. That's a translation from the Indian, which is, the gluttons.
1: What prompted you to move from
2: hunger.
1: India here?
2: Hunger.
1: Hunger.
2: There's
3: despair.
2: No food there. Despair, hunger, denigration, despair.
3: Political
2: no,
3: situation.
2: No food there. There's nothing but rice, and one cannot pray just eating
3: You can't
2: rice.
3: Eat cows there
2: no,
3: either, you
2: can't.
3: See.
2: Can't.
3: Now we can eat cows here.
1: Well, when did you arrive here? Just last week?
3: We came
1: week
3: over or? On a banana boat. It had taken 2 weeks to come
1: You
3: here.
1: Cleaned out now, I think.
2: It was riding very high in the water by the time.
3: We ate the skins and everything, you know.
2: Would you like to read one of our prayers?
4: Oh, yes. This is one of the small prayers that we are reading.
1: You
4: are asking about our ceremonial and initiation rites, you know. Okay. This is one of the prayers that we have after several days of eating, you see. We all say this in chorus, but we say it in Hindi. And we can do that here. Oh, that's very good. Yeah, some of that.
2: Sure,
4: I'm going to read it. Oh, thank you. Yes. Mm.
3: I'm going to read the prayer.
5: Eat that on the other channel, too, please.
3: Yes, please.
4: Yes, I am filled up with food. I get very exhausted.
3: Oh, yes.
4: I become dizzy as the golden flame flows out of my mouth. I flop down and my food smolders. Then the thing that always happens, the small flames scream at me to let them get out. I collapse and my heart breaks into smoldering pieces as the flames get taller and tear me open. It's an exotic experience.
3: Oh, you read very well too, Wajan.
4: Very, very well.
1: That actually
4: in
1: happens,
4: Hindi, it is obscene, you know. Oh, my goodness gracious me. Of course, you have to get rid of all that terrible food somewhere, you know.
1: Well, I was wondering about that. Do you have to carry around special equipment?
4: Oh,
1: and
4: no.
3: Big bags.
1: Plastic bags?
3: We call them sacks.
2: Sacks.
3: Where
4: we
3: the sackcloth. We have a sackcloth that we are. You notice we are wearing the ceremonial costume, which is a lobster bib. Stained with the food, you see.
2: With the ecstasy of the last meal.
3: Oh, yes, these we are wearing these sheets, which are stained with food also.
1: And sweatpants.
2: The giving of the sack. When we say we gave Wahan the sack, many people in England think we fire him from the group. No, we give him the sack for the food.
3: Yes.
2: We have also a sect that broke off from us 3,000 years ago, known as the Flemmers.
1: The Flemmers.
2: They live entirely on phlegm. But that is a very strange sect. And They are actually heretical.
1: Tell me this. I think a lot of people have been disconcerted by...
2: Or you can get disconcerted in this country, which is illegal, you know, in India, you know, except in private to get disconcerted, man and woman.
1: Well, they've been troubled by your habit of carrying around the sacks with you, and it's really...
2: A man's got to eat, Mr. Gorman. A man must eat.
1: No, but I mean, I'm just talking about the waste product.
2: There is no waste.
4: Waste product? No, we are eating the waste product.
1: As well.
4: Oh, we have worked it all out where there is no waste. No, my goodness.
3: You are studying us for the astronaut program, you know.
2: Yes, indeed.
1: You eat your own waste product. Oh, yeah. That's right.
2: The methane gas that we create uses to make the farm machinery to run to make the more food for us to eat.
4: Very effective.
1: Then you're really self-sufficient.
3: Recycling it into the system.
2: No, Hindu.
1: Hindu.
4: I saw a hand behind a tree. And it was green. I didn't stop to see whose hand it was. I thought it was a big green man hand. Oh, and I ran and ran and ran until I was out of air. Mm. My mother and father thought I was nuts. And my sister thought I was nuts. But I was not nuts. I was eating nuts.
2: You were eating nuts.
4: That's how it works.
2: Oh, would you open up that bag, please? Now you see, that is a bag of pig churls.
1: Mm-hmm.
2: 400 pounds of pig churls.
1: It's extraordinary.
2: There is
3: one sheep churl in here.
2: We have been driven out of many countries because of our dietary habits. The Muslim countries tossed us out because of our tremendous passion for lamb and pig. We brought our own pigs into Turkey and were immediately shown to the border.
1: Well, did you have problems in customs coming in here?
2: Our customs give us problems all the time. Turkey. We brought the 400 turkeys.
1: Mm-hmm.
3: Yes, but they were still alive. They had visas and everything. It was not the same.
2: We do not eat the things we do not eat because of religious purposes are grains, macrobiotic foods, natural foods make us sick as a pig.
3: Yes.
2: And one of our members is a pig.
3: Chewing gum we eat a lot.
2: Chewing gum, bubble gum, very good. Cyclamate, very, very good. 4 or 5 grains of cyclamate with every meal.
3: But we do not eat.
2: Strong like lead.
1: Right.
3: We do not eat dead animals.
2: No, never eat dead animals.
3: Only alive animals.
2: Sin is a sin to eat a dead animal.
3: You've got to participate in it with like an old friend, you see.
1: What plans do you have for touring?
2: We don't eat feet either.
1: Are you going to be traveling around the country? And
2: rolling, we call it.
3: Rolling around the country.
2: Yes, we keep gluttoning around. Oh, it's wonderful. We are going to be playing the El Monte Legion Hall. We're going to be doing the Veterans Tap Dance Hall in Providence.
1: Providence.
2: And we are going to be eating our way across the Midwest.
3: There's a baked beans festival in Maine that we will be attending.
2: Yes, indeed.
4: We have great slogans. I will read you another one of
2: our great
4: slogans.
2: Yes,
4: this
2: do
4: is a revolutionary statement.
2: Pig, please?
4: Yes, pass him that pig, will you? Sometimes this is a translation from one of the great statements that is written over our temple, the temple of the stomach.
1: Right.
4: It's just outside of New Delhi.
2: It's known as the Tommy Temple.
4: Sometimes when you meet your relatives, you think you're a lollipop.
1: Mm-hmm.
4: Mm.
2: Just right. That is what's written. And that mantra alone has driven crazy many novice, or as we say, fat boys. The many little monks that hang around the temple eating scraps.
1: What was
2: scrap
1: the difficult...
2: Scrap iron, pig iron. Pig is our favorite.
1: You eat
2: iron?
1: What? Pig iron? Scrap iron?
2: Oh, don't. He's making fun of us.
4: I believe
2: he must be talking silly. Eat pig iron? That is incredible. No, aluminum, of course, for the veins and the liver.
1: What were the most difficult?
2: Silver for the kidney. Zinc
1: the most
2: for
1: difficult
2: the knees,
1: parts
2: the
1: of your initiation.
2: He thinks we're savages.
4: the most difficult part of our
1: initiation ceremony.
4: Oh, well, I suppose...
1: The pablum you had to eat.
4: The pablum comes very much later,
2: very
4: you know. That's the sustenance of the great stomach.
2: That's making of the great bloated intestine, which is the cornucopia of the gluttons, the great intestine, right? Or the large intestine.
1: Mm-hmm. But what else did you have to go through? Eat your way
2: customs.
1: Through. Customs. No. I mean, initiation.
2: Other things? Swallowing goldfish. That is a fraternity practice here that was picked up from old glutton practice, which is when you visit the emperor's court, eat anything in the courtyard, I think was the old mantra. And the only thing in the inner courtyard is a great carp goldfish.
3: I'm hearing a religious experience.
2: Wait.
3: I'm having a religious experience.
2: Thank you, Shiva.
3: I can feel it coming now.
2: Oh, here it comes. He's heaving with ecstasy. Let it come. Let it all hang out, Wajan.
4: It's going to be coming now.
2: Oh, that's beautiful. Thank you.
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7: Wow! 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

0: cause I'm the lizard and we're talking. 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And now, because they love on the dog star skyway, just off of Sector D for Dolores. Take care of me, baby. I'm the lizard. I'm looking for you, darling.
1: Glad to present a little local advertising, local, yeah,
2: that
1: keeps us going.
2: The
1: keeps
2: the spot,
1: going.
2: Get the spot
1: got
2: up.
1: Cue for the folks.
2: Go to that.
1: We're not on the air, are we? There it is. Okay, take it away. 60 seconds.
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0: 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I am your humble host, James Roberts. Hi, Berrius Pemberton, and I'm going to play a lot of rock and roll and a lot of pop music and some soft stuff maybe and some R&B and maybe some country and whatever else you want to hear. 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
1: My lord and lady, we have fortuitously happened upon these strolling players who will provide you with their good lectures whilst we set about your...
2: It's probably a bit of hair. I can't see you down there, all right? I don't think they're going to like this.
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Trilogy from Emerson, Lake, and Palmer on Pemberton's Basement. We began the program with a tune from Focus, their big hit Hocus Pocus. 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Here's Round Goes the Gossip on Pemberton's Basement.

The lead track from the very first Ambrosia album, the eponymously titled album out of 1974, a song based on lyrics by Kurt Vonnegut. That is Nice, Nice, Very Nice on Pemberton's Basement. Ambrosia, not always the first band you think of when you think of progressive rock. I mean, obviously you think of the original sound of Genesis and King Crimson and Emerson, Lake and Palmer and Gentle Giant and Triumvirate and things like that. But even though Ambrosia probably more well known for their soft rock and yacht rock type stuff, which is also good, I would tell you that the first two Ambrosia albums, the one that I just mentioned and the second one, Somewhere I've Never Traveled, which came out in 75, rank right up there with any great progressive rock album from any of the other bands I've just mentioned. Very, very much worth listening to if you're a prog rock fan and have never checked out the early Ambrosia stuff. I recommend that you do. We're doing kind of a progressive rock set right now, but we can change direction or keep doing what we're doing. It's completely up to you. Let me know what you'd like to hear. The email address to use is Pemby, P-E-M-B-Y at Comcast.net. 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Moving on to Genesis now and a track from And Then There Were Three. This is Deep in the Motherlode on Pemberton's Basement.

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That's music from the Ohio Players. Heaven Must Be Like This on Pemberton's Basement, doing a set of Hot Buttered Soul. Hope you're enjoying what you're hearing. My name is Jim Pemberton. Everything is everything. Oh, we do an OJ's tune now. This is Girl, Don't Let It Get You Down from long about 1980, as a matter of fact.

my all-time favorite female artist. That's Mindy Riperton. Every time he comes around, I'm Jim Pemberton. Pemberton's Basement is here in slow jam mode. Hope you're digging it. This is Denise Williams and Free.

tune from 1977, Free, Denise Williams on Pemberton's Basement. Next up, a tune from Lionel Richie. I got to see Lionel Richie in concert here in Springfield, Illinois, about a year ago, and it was one of those things where, you know, I figured, okay, I'm not a huge Lionel Richie fan, but it'd be fun to go see Lionel, so got a few people together and went to the show, and I must tell you, not only was it a fantastic show, a lot of fun, it was far and away the best concert I ever went to from a sound perspective, from an audio quality perspective. I mean, it was pristine. I don't know how they did it, because the arena that the concert took place here in Springfield is kind of a tin can, to be honest, but it sounded fantastic, better than any other concert I've ever been to. Really had a good time with Lionel Richie.

That is Zoom from the Commodores, Lionel Richie and company there in Pemberton's basement. Here is a tune that was a huge hit in 1982, and this is a song that I consider to be a perfect record. And what I mean by that is everything about this record is good. There's literally nothing you could add to it that would improve it. This is excellent. Stevie Wonder and That Girl in Pemberton's Basement.

something truly brilliant from the Songs in the Key of Life album from Stevie Wonder. That is Summer Softs. Pemberton's Basement rolls on with something groovy from the Isley Brothers. This is Make Me Say It Again, Girl.

I've seen that band in concert quite a few times, and they never disappoint. Earth, Wind, and Fire and Fantasy on Pemberton's Basement as we head into hour number three now. From WQNADB Springfield, WTNDLP Macomb, and ACB Radio Interactive. 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From 1980, it is Zapp and Roger. This is Be All Right on Pemberton.

I love that piece of music. That is from the album Sounds that came out in 1978 for Quincy Jones. Tell Me a Bedtime Story is the name of that. I am Jim Pemberton. You've got Pemberton's Basement. Next up, a tune with three legendary musicians attached to it. The song was written by Stevie Wonder. It is performed by Dionne Warwick, and it is produced by one of my musical heroes, Mr. Jay Graydon. Here's Dionne Warwick and With a Touch on Pemberton's Basement.

yet another tune produced by the great Jay Graydon from 1982 and the Breaking Away album, Mr. Al Jarreau. That is Our Love. I'm Jim Pemberton. Pemberton's Basement is What You Got. Coming up, some live Billy Joel music and a tune from Nick Hayward out of the 80s. But first, this one from Alison Moyet, 1985 music. She is well known in the United Kingdom, but not so much here. Only had one kind of smallish hit, and this is what it was, Invisible. Alison Moyet on Pemberton's Basement.

one of my all-time favorites from a guy who was the lead singer of the band Haircut 100. That's Nick Hayward, Whistle Down the Wind on Pemberton's Basement. How about some live music now? Billy Joel is on.

Recorded live on November 13th, 1993 at the Carrier Dome at Syracuse University at Syracuse, New York. Billy Joel doing New York State of Mind. I'm Jim Pemberton. It's Pemberton's Basement. Since we're doing some live stuff, let's go back to 1974. November 28th, Thanksgiving night, 1974, live at Madison Square Garden, a concert that would be historic for reasons that those performing and those in attendance would not know at the time. It's Elton John, and this is, of course, the famous concert at which John Lennon came up on stage as a guest and did a few tunes with Elton. No one could possibly have known at the time that that would be the very last time that John Lennon would appear on stage anywhere. From that night, here's Love Lies Bleeding, Funeral for a Friend, Elton John live on Pemberton's Basement.

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0: 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Thank you.
1: Let's stay with the live music for a little while. James Taylor and JT Souther now recorded live in 1981.

David Souther performing live with James Taylor back in 1981 on the concert stage as we do a set of live music for you on Pemberton's Basement. Hope you're enjoying what you're hearing. This is music from Paul Simon recorded live on October 24th of 2006 in Upper Darby, Pennsylvania.

She said, it grieves me so to see you in such pain. I wish there was something I could do to make you smile again. I said, hey,

0: 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It's Paul Simon live from the Tower Theater.
1: 58 Thanks for lover. Coming.
0: And outrageous right there. Let's go back to the stage of the Tower Theater at 88.5 XPN.
1: Well, I'm happy to be here. I'm glad to be here. Good.

Recorded live in Offenbach, Germany, 1979, a Neil Peart drum solo into Cygnus X1 from Rush on Pemberton's Basement. Next, we take you to the stage of the Royal Albert Hall in London, October 30th, 1988. Here's Steve Winwood.

0: We're going to be here a long time tonight. We've got a lot of music to play for you.
1: Yeah. Let's have a warm New York welcome from Hawthorne, California for the Beach Boys.
2: Thank you.

Thank you. Are you having a good time?

A few selections from a Beach Boys concert. June 14th, 1974, they appeared at the Nassau Coliseum in New York, a concert that was broadcast live on WNEW-FM in New York City. This comes to us from the archives of the BBC, also from 1974, Pink Floyd.

0: chicks.
1: Well, that is about going to do it for this particular edition of Pemberton's Basement. I'm glad you've tuned in. And if you're catching us on WQNA and WTND, we'll be back with you at 7 p.m. Central Time on Wednesday evening for Give Me Back My 70s. 3 hours of wonderful 70s music that I hope you will enjoy. I leave you with some live Steely Dan.

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You may be rich, you may be, but one and low. Is ready. You got to, you got to, you got to.

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You got to.

It's Pemberton's Basement. I am Jim Pemberton, and I am playing lots of tunes for you. What are we going to play today? I never know. I just kind of come in and figure it out as I go along with your help. So if there's something you want to hear, 217-529-0312 is the request line number. Ike and Tina Turner from the 70s. Nutbush City Limits.

Pemberton's Basement here. 217-529-0312 is the request line number if you want to hear something. I got a request for a guy who passed away this week and recorded some really smooth R&B, especially in the 1960s, but had one major R&B hit in the 70s and had a resurgence of a song that was a big hit in the 60s and went straight to the top in the 80s again, back in 1986, thanks to a motion picture. I'm talking about Ben E. King. So by request, a set of Ben E. King music on Pemberton's Basement.

Don't Play That Song, Ben E. King, and a tune that was a hit all over again in the 70s for Aretha Franklin. Speaking of the 70s, we continue our set of the late Ben E. King as we mourn his passing from a few days back with the song that would prove to be his comeback hit on both the pop and soul charts back in 1975. This is Supernatural Thing on Pemberton's Basement.

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And I'll be sitting there smiling, honey, sitting over there somewhere by myself smoking a cigarette.

electric guitar, and musical notes in silhouette. I'm Tommy What a Guy Rivers. 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

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Well, over the next 60 minutes, I'm going to help you get yourself ready for the weekend. Then the week.

0: The Mojo Man and Sit Down, I Think I Love You. This is Treasure Island Oldies on Friday. Thank you very much for joining me today. We heard from the Monkees and a really cool tune from them, Pleasant Valley Sunday, with a little tinge of psychedelia on the very end. Top five in 1967 for them, and also a big gold record for them. We began the show today with Mitch Ryder and the Detroit Wheels in their prime in 66 with Devil with a Blue Dress and Good Golly, Miss Molly.
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3: Now in our 30th year of bringing you the music you love, this is Treasure Island Oldies.

Miss Tony Fisher and the Big Hurt on Treasure Island Oldies. On this Friday afternoon with you, I'm happy to play these great songs for you, including this one. 1986 was the year.

Michael Parks and Long Lonesome Highway on this Friday edition of Treasure Island Oldies. This is Michael Godin. Long time ago, I heard this song for the first time, and I thought, wow, this is really a really neat ballad. I'll call it that way. Here we go. It's Mercy. Love Can Make You Happy.

I guess at this time in our lives, we can't say we're all the young dudes, huh? That's Mott the Hoople on Treasure Island Oldies, along with a fabulous one from the Moody Blues in question. It's the Friday edition of Treasure Island Oldies. This is Michael Godin. You know, what goes on has to come undone. There's my philosophy. It's the Guess Who on Treasure Island Oldies.

The Guess Who and Undone on Treasure Island Oldies. A reminder, this Sunday, it's the annual Mother's Day special on the island, and we'll get underway at 6 o'clock Pacific Time, 7 Mountain, 8 Central, 9 Eastern, and 10 Atlantic on WTND in Macomb, Illinois, and on the broadcast partner network stations. Join me for the Mother's Day special this Sunday here on Treasure Island Oldies.

Monarchs on Treasure Island Oldies. Look Homeward, Angel. This next group was actually a country vocal trio. And, you know, you tend to think that most country artists will either be from the States or Canada. But this group was from England. Actually, you know what? I made a mistake. Every time I see this little background information, I always kind of misinterpret it. They weren't from England, but they were, in fact, from England. But England, Arkansas. Here they are, siblings Robbie, Bobby, and Arlene, the Hardin Trio and Tippy Toeing.

0: The Mystics and some great jukebox gold for you, this time from 1959 and Hushabye.
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Herb Alpert and the Tijuana Brass, and the theme from the James Bond movie Casino Royale that starred Peter Sellers and David Niven. Wrapping up our show for today and for this week, and I look forward to your company Sunday evening for the annual Mother's Day special. Have yourself a really good weekend. Take care. Bye for now.

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1: hold on.
0: And we're here.
1: That's right. Welcome to the Tom and Daryl thingy.
0: Yes. And it is Friday, the 8th of May. Wow.
1: That's right. Amazing to think about, but it's
0: this
1: true.
0: This is WTND LP Macomb.
1: WQNA Springfield.
0: RFD.
1: And KWQQ Farmington. And
0: that's
1: we
0: right.
1: are going to do some Mother's Day things today, during the day, and tonight at 7 o'clock Central.
0: Yep.
1: When we show up again. So let's get started with some Mother's Day things, I think. We'll see what we've got here.

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0: Thank you.
1: You know, folks, when I was a kid, I was very close to my grandmother. And she used to sing a song to me when I was just so high, and it's always meant something to me. And I'd like to do it for you right now, because it does have meaning in today's world. Even all these years, you know, this, even during the hip drug days, you know, when everybody was supposed to be so cool and everything had double meanings. And this little simple tune would keep coming back to me. I think it kind of guided me through those years. And I'd like to do this song for you right now. I think it might have a little meaning for you. So
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My overalls were hand-me-downs, my shoes were full of holes. I used to walk 4 miles to school every day, through the rain, the sleet, and the cold. 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

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But I'll always believe that this world is a better place, because one time, my mama sang a song.

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2: Some years ago, my ma and pa set up housekeeping on a little hillside farm and started raising cotton and kids. When they first moved into the old place, they figured someday they'd build a new house up on the hill there. But it seemed every year there was a new baby, and they just never got far enough ahead for that new house. The Lord knows it wasn't because they didn't work hard. One of the first things I can remember is my ma picking cotton with a young'un riding on her pick sack. As a matter of fact, there for about 5 or 6 years, ma had a young'un on her pick sack every fall. Another thing I remember about ma is how she used to scrub our clothes on a rub board with water she carried up from the well and heated over a wood fire. And soap she made herself from fat back and bacon rinds of hogs that she'd helped feed. And on those Saturday nights when the roads got a little crooked and Pa'd come home with the wrong kind of load, Ma didn't go looking for a lawyer to get her a divorce. In the first place, Ma didn't know about any lawyer. And in the second place, she didn't want a divorce anyhow. Ma would always say, a hard-working man's got to let off a little steam. Besides, it was about time for her to start thinking about what us kids were going to wear to Sunday school next morning. Friends, you can talk about what it takes to hold a family together, but in our case, it was my ma. Ma was not much for being seen in public, speaking her mind. She let Pa think that he ruled with an iron hand, but she stole a little bit of his glory with that extra little pat she'd give us as she shooed us off to bed, or the way she'd tuck the covers around us later when she was sure we were sound asleep. Things have changed an awful lot since then. I've been lucky enough to get started in the entertainment field. I thank God for having been born in a country where the lowliest farm boy can reach for the moon and at least get a glimpse of it. I read somewhere that behind every great man, there's a woman. And I figure if I ever was to do anything great, I'd be proud to give the credit to the finest woman I've ever known, and that's my ma.
0: There.

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0: She's 102 years old. She called me up the other day. She wanted to borrow $10 for some food.
1: I said, hey, I work for a living.
0: So I loan her the money. I have one of my secretaries take it down. And yesterday she calls me up and says she can't pay me back for a while. I said, what is this bullshit, man? So I worked it out with her. I'm having her work on my transmission. And if she can't fix that, I'm having her move my barbells up to the attic. The whole thing.

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1: And we've got about 22 listeners yet.
0: Right. And it's 59. I probably should end it now, but I'm going to play another song anyway. It's short.
1: Okay.

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0: It is. It is time for another fabulous edition of This Boy Ain't Right Radio. I'm your host, LJ the DJ. We'll be playing Newsline and music. That's what we'll be playing this evening. If y'all like to listen, tune me in. LJ, your DJ on This Boy Ain't Right Radio, April 29, 2009. That's it.
1: Now, Amateur Radio Newsline Report number 1654 with a release date of Friday, April 24th, 2009 to follow in 5, 4, 3, 2, 1. The following is a QST. South Africa proposes a major increase in the fee to get or renew a ham radio license. The 70-centimeter band now seems safe down under. NASA says the sun is kind of spotless. And a big fine against an unlicensed broadcaster in Milwaukee. All this and more on Amateur Radio Newsline Report number 1654. And it comes your way right now.
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1: The Independent Communications Authority of South Africa has published some far-reaching proposals to the restructuring of license fees in that nation. A major increase for a ham license is included. Jim Davis, W2JKD, has the details.
3: The Independent Communications Authority of South Africa has published some far-reaching proposals to the restructuring of ham license fees in that nation. A major increase for the ham license is included. On March the 16th, the licensing authority, better known by the acronym ICASA, proposed that fees for an amateur radio license be increased to 120 South African rand, or about $12.50 per year. This from the current fee of 27 rand, or about $2.80. Also, to reduce the administrative burden on the regulatory agency, the fees would be payable for a period of 5 or 10 years in advance. Now, that means that a South African ham renewing his or her license would have to pay about $52 for a 5-year license, or about $85 for a 10-year ticket. In addition, the fees for beacons, change of call sign, guest and special event licenses, repeater stations, including radio links, packet radio digipeaters, and bulletin boards, would all be increased to the new minimum yearly fee. This fee would also apply to experimental stations for weather reception and retransmission and listener-only licenses as well. Reaction has been swift from the South African Radio League. At a strategic council meeting, the SARL reviewed the draft fees and the new structure. It says it will be filing an opposition well in time before the comment cutoff deadline. The council's view is while it understands that the current fee of $2.80 a year is due for revision, the proposed minimum fee represents an excessive increase and that paying 5 years or 10 years in advance would be by choice and not be compulsory. For its part, ICASA says that the spectrum fees are not intended to raise extra revenue for the National Treasury. However, it does note that there is a general principle that the application and annual fees in total should at least cover the cost of spectrum management and monitoring.
1: The threat to 70-centimeter ham radio operations down under appear to have ceased. This as the Australian Communications Authority indicates that its current review of the 400 megahertz and above spectrum no longer includes the amateur band 430 to 450 megahertz. This time last year, the ACMA was seeking comments on other users being given access to the subbands 430 to 440 and 440 to 450 megahertz. Now the regulatory agency says that 430 to 440 megahertz is used for defense radio and the amateur services, including amateur satellites. This, the authority says, is in line with internationally harmonized allocations. It also says that its analysis of 440 to 450 megahertz has led it to conclude that there is no space for additional use of this band for the land mobile service. The lack of high-frequency propagation could continue. This as NASA has announced that the sun has plunged into the deepest solar minimum in nearly a century. According to the space agency, sunspots have all but vanished, and consequently the sun has become very quiet. It notes that in 2008, the sun had no spots 73% of the time. That was a 95-year low. Now in 2009, sunspots are even scarcer, with the spotless rate jumping to 87%. How long this downward sunspot spiral will continue is unknown. Even with the poor propagation, more than 10,000 logs have been submitted for the 2008 running of the CQ Worldwide DX contest. This according to contest director Bob Cox, K3EST, who says that's a new record for the event. But here's the real surprise for those who think that Morse is dead or dying. Cox reports that the number of CW logs have exceeded the number of phone logs for the first time in more than 20 years. A total of 5,013 SSB logs and 5,272 CW logs have been submitted. SSB results of the 2008 CQWW contest will be published in the August 2009 issue of CQ Magazine, with the CW results in the September issue. The Federal Communications Commission has affirmed a $10,000 fine issued against Stephen A. Skalecki of Milwaukee, Wisconsin. This for allegedly operating an unlicensed broadcast station and failing to heed FCC warnings to take it off the air. Bruce Tennant, K6PZW, has the rest of the story.
4: The story goes back to March 25, 2006. That's when FCC agents observed a radio station broadcasting on 92.9 megahertz and located that the station was operating from a single-family residence in Milwaukee and that Skalecki lived there. The agents took field strength measurements and determined that the signals being broadcast exceeded the limits for operation under Part 15 of the Commission's rules and therefore required a license. An agent searched the Commission databases and found no evidence of a Commission authorization for this operation on 92.9 megahertz in Milwaukee. Later that day, the agents knocked on the front door, but there was no response. Before leaving, they wrote up a notice of unauthorized operation and left it between the inner and the outer doors. It directed Skalecki to terminate operation of the unlicensed station immediately. As a follow-up, the FCC sent a registered letter to Skalecki with the same demand. The return receipt from the U.S. Postal Service shows that Skalecki signed for and received the notice on April 24, 2006. Then on May 6, Commission agents again traced the broadcasts on 92.9 megahertz to Skalecki's residence. They again tried to talk with those in the home but received no response. On May 10th, the Chicago office received a response to the notice of unauthorized operation issued to Skalecki. In it, he denied having any broadcast equipment and also stated that no local broadcast can be heard on 92.9 megahertz. Skalecki also acknowledged receipt of the notice left in the front door by Commission agents on March 25th. On March 1st, 14th, 24th, as well as May 28th of 2007, Commission agents again traced the broadcasts on 92.9 megahertz to Skalecki's home. On December 14th, 2007, the Chicago field office issued a notice of apparent liability for forfeiture to Skalecki in the amount of $10,000 for operating radio transmitting equipment on the frequency 92.9 megahertz without a license. In his response to the proposed fine, Skalecki again denied operating an unlicensed station. He did admit that he operated a weather monitoring station from that property, but claimed that an unlicensed broadcast station was reporting from another nearby residence on which the several antennas were located. On March 13th, the FCC rendered its decision on the Skalecki response. It said that it would not cancel the proposed forfeiture based on Skalecki's claim that he was not operating an unlicensed broadcast station from his home. It said that the only evidence Skalecki provided in support of his claim is a list of 9 dates on which he states he observed a station operating on 92.9 megahertz from a nearby residence. But the FCC countered that it had determined that the signals were coming from Skalecki on those dates. The FCC also rejected Skalecki's claim that it could not assess a forfeiture because agents were unable to conduct an inspection. The FCC says that whether or not agents were able to inspect the station does not affect its determination here that Skalecki violated Section 301 of the Act based on the direction-finding evidence collected by its agents. It said that even if he did not personally operate the station, that Skalecki is responsible for its unlicensed operation because he provided the facilities used in its operation. As such, he is required to pay the fine. The Amateur Radio Newsline, I'm Bruce Tennant, K6PZW in Los Angeles.
1: The FCC gave Skalecki the customary 30 days from the date it issued its forfeiture order for him to pay the $10,000 fine. He also has the option of filing an appeal. From the United States of America, we are the Amateur Radio Newsline, heard on bulletin stations around the world, including the VE6AFP and VE6JNT repeaters serving Edmonton, Alberta, Canada. The FCC says that holders of certain commercial radio operator licenses are no longer required to file renewal applications. Specifically, it extends the terms of GMDSS radio operator licenses, restricted GMDSS radio operators licenses, GMDSS radio maintainers licenses, and several other classes to the lifetime of the holder. Unaffected by the change are holders of general radio telephone operator licenses, restricted radio telephone operator permits, and restricted radio telephone operator permits for limited use. All these are already valid for the lifetime of the license holder. More details are at the URL in this week's printed Amateur Radio Newsline report. Three people the FCC says did not follow the rules in getting their commercial radio telegraph licenses have had them suspended. Don Carlson, KQ6 FM, has the details.
5: The FCC has suspended the second-class radio telegraph operator certificate held by Chicago residents Ahmed D. Brunson, Todd C. Robinson, and Jason C. Robinson. This after an investigation by the regulatory agency found that the three may have obtained their certificates by fraudulent means. All three filed applications for a second-class radio telegraph operator certificate on February 24, 2004. The applications were returned because none were accompanied by a proof of passing certificate. They then filed amended applications with what appeared to be a proof of passing certificate signed by three examiners associated with National Radio Examiners. Each certificate documented the successful completion of written elements 5 and 6 and the telegraphy elements 1 and 2 by each applicant. The FCC then granted each of the three a second-class radio telegraph operator certificate. But based on subsequent developments, the FCC came to question the authenticity of the proof of passing certificates. So the agency contacted National Radio Examiners and asked for clarification. After investigating the matter, National Radio Examiners informed the FCC that no examinations had been administered in Chicago by their examiners on March 27, 2004. They also confirmed that the signatures of the three examiners appearing in the proof of passing certificates were inconsistent with the actual signatures on file. National Radio certificates also stated that the typeface used for serial numbers was different than theirs and that the watermarks were missing. Based on what it had learned, the FCC wrote official letters of inquiry to Brunson and the two Robinsons, asking that they explain the discrepancies. The letter to Brunson was returned marked undeliverable. Jason Robinson never responded. Only Todd Robinson filed a written response. In it, he claimed never to have taken any radio telegraphy exams proctored by the National Radio Examiners, nor submitted an application to the FCC. After weighing the evidence, the FCC has decided to suspend the second-class radio telegraph operator certificates of all three operators for the remainder of each license term unless each files a written request for a hearing within a 15-day period from receipt of the suspension order. For the Amateur Radio Newsline, I'm Don Carlson, KQ6 FM in Reno.
1: If any or all file appeals, the suspensions will be held in abeyance until the conclusion of the hearing. According to a survey from American Media Services, internet-only radio is gaining ground as a way to discover music. Nonetheless, terrestrial broadcast radio is not losing any audience to it. In talking to 1,000 Americans by phone at the end of March, Omnitel personnel handling the survey found that 27% of those polled say they have listened to internet-only radio on an internet site. That includes 47% of young adults aged 18 to 24 and about 34% of those under the age of 50. But even as new media, such as internet-only radio, continue to gain in popularity, regular radio is maintaining its audience. In the latest American Media Services survey, 73% say they are listening to broadcast radio about as much or more than they did 5 years ago. A proposed 1,500-foot self-supporting radio and television broadcast tower is polarizing some of the citizens of Clear Lake, Illinois. BMB Communications Management is working to get approval to build a broadcast tower in the southeast corner of the McHenry County College main campus. The Oklahoma-based company says that it will pay $6 million for the land at closing of the sale. It also would reward the college an additional $1 million if the company manages to sell all five broadcast slots on the tower in the first 5 years of the agreement. A local attorney who worked on getting zoning approval for a 405-foot FM radio tower supports selling the land for the tower. He calls it a financial windfall for the college. On the other side is a commercial pilot who put five of his children through McHenry County College. He's expressed several safety concerns, ranging from the safety of the students to the safety of local pilots. John McGuire is the co-owner of BMB Communications Management. He says that if it is built, it would be one of the tallest towers of its kind in the world. Radio Amateurs of Canada has chosen Sam Ferris, VE5SF, to replace David Shipman, VE7CFD, as its representative on the ARRL Contest Advisory Committee. Shipman had held that position for the past 10 years. Ferris is a well-known Canadian contest enthusiast. The ARRL Foundation Board of Directors selected Dean LaBarba, KI6CUX of Long Beach, California, to be this year's recipient of its William R. Goldfarb Memorial Scholarship. LaBarba will graduate from Woodrow Wilson High School this year with a GPA of 4.0. He holds a technician class license and since 2007 has served as president of his school's amateur radio emergency communications team. After graduating high school, he plans to attend Westmont College in Santa Barbara, California. With some words about Amateur Radio Newsline's finances, here's our support fund administrator, Andy Jarema, N6TCQ.
6: In the merry month of May of last year, we heard via PayPal from Michael Schelliga, Daryl Stout, Scott Currier, Haverhill, Massachusetts, Rory Schaefer, Roebling, New Jersey, Thomas Holm, Tacoma Park, Maryland, Murray Hunt, Odenton, Maryland, David Carter, Washington, D.C., Jesse Lindley, Greensboro, North Carolina, Robert McClintock, N3RZI and KB3PHI in Frankville, Pennsylvania, Robert Harland, Mansfield, Ohio, Robert Mallory, KD8HXT, North Canton, Ohio, Paul Vinosky, Fisher, West Virginia, Doug Papchiak, Tucker, Georgia, James Drenth in Galesburg, Michigan, who's a regular contributor. Wayne Strickland, W9BBB, Chicago. Also from Illinois, John Leonard, W9GBL, in DeKalb. Joseph Kratke, KA9KBU, in Hickory Hills. James Langstead, Golden, Colorado. Lee Busbebek, WR7NV, Las Vegas. Dave Belletti, WHA, San Francisco. Also from California, Russell Williams, W6OHM in Latrobe. What a great call. Matt Sturt, Broomfield. Roy Hep, Carpinteria. Frank Brand, Tahunga. And finally, through the magic of PayPal, Mitchell Wolfson, DJ0QN, Unterschleißheim, Germany. That was fun. Got to exercise my Sprechen Deutsch. That's quite a list. But you have to remember that most of those contributions are on the order of $10 to $20. And this was right after a major capital campaign. It costs almost $1,000 to gather the news and put these newscasts on the air. And right now, things are pretty grim. 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For now, I'm Andy Jarema, N6TCQ. Thank you.
1: Thank you, Andy. This is Ham Radio News for today's radio amateur. From the United States of America, we are the Amateur Radio Newsline with links to the world from our only official website at www.arnewsline.org and being relayed by the volunteer services of the following radio amateur. The Dayton Hamvention has announced that high schoolers will be welcome guests at this year's event. According to a posting on the Hamvention website, high school students can obtain a free ticket by filling out a form that's downloadable from the website and presented at the will call window to receive their student ticket. Teachers may order student tickets by making their request on school letterhead. All persons over 12 years of age attending the Hamvention are required to have an admission ticket. Age 12 years and under are admitted free without a ticket if accompanied by a paid ticket holder. Full information on this Hamvention Educational Assistance Program is online at www.hamvention.org/tickets.php. Scroll down to the bottom of the page to the words 2009 Student Tickets. Hamvention 2009 is slated for the weekend of May 15, 16, and 17 at its traditional home in the Hera Arena in suburban Dayton, Ohio. The theme this year is the word DREAM. That stands for Digital Radio Enabling Amateurs to Do More. And another first for the Dayton Hamvention, educator Carol Perry, WB2MGP, tells us that this year there will be a special ceremony to honor the speakers participating in her very popular youth forum. This ceremony is being made possible by ICOM America, MFJ Enterprises, the Radio Club of America, and the Lance Cruz Amateur Radio Club. Carol says that they'll be donating some very special gifts to each of her nine young speakers. There will also be door prizes for kids in the audience as well. The Dayton Hamvention Youth Forum is Saturday, May 16th from 11:30 a.m. to 1:15 p.m. in Meeting Room 1. Still with Hamvention News, Bill Moore, NC1L, has announced that card checking will be done at the ARRL National Convention in Dayton during all operating hours of the convention Friday, Saturday, and Sunday. Moore says that there are some important guidelines that will help make the card checking process run smoothly. You can find that information at the URL in this week's printed Amateur Radio Newsline report. And a reminder that the Southeastern VHF Society is again sponsoring its yearly conference, which is this weekend, April 24th and 25th, in Charlotte, North Carolina. For more information about the conference and the fall sprints, which the Society also sponsors, go to www.svhfs.org on the World Wide Web. Now here's a new toy that might quickly be adapted for use in ham radio. 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The Intercollegiate Broadcasting System maintains the constantly updated station database. The player can provide information and art for currently playing stations, songs, and provide a purchase link for the Apple iTunes Store. Now, if some enterprising ham could find a way to adapt this technology to monitor repeaters in a geographic area, they too might be available to monitor from anywhere without the need to carry a separate HT. In ham radio space-related news, word that a SuitSat-2 team recently met in Phoenix, Arizona. Reports are that the group primarily worked on software development matters as well as some final coordination on the cabling and hardware. The software team was able to run some integration tests and receive the first RF output of the system. During the testing, the team demonstrated the CW and voice message transmissions. Work continues on the solar panel mounting. The Amateur Radio and the International Space Station, or ARIS, group plans to have the SuitSat-2 hardware ready for delivery by September. N6R, commemorating the lives of President and Mrs. Ronald Reagan, will again be operational for Field Day from the grounds of the President Ronald Reagan Presidential Library and Museum in Simi Valley, California. N6R will operate 1800 UTC on June 27th to 1900 UTC June 28th using various modes on 80 meters through 10 gigahertz. This will be the ninth year of Field Day operations from the Presidential Library. More is online at www.vcars.org. NDX, NK0S says that he is currently converting the paper logs of VQ9HB to electronic format so they can be uploaded to Logbook of the World. After the logs are uploaded, NK0S will act as a QSL manager for card requests for VQ9HB's operation between December of 1989 and May of 1990. KB4CRT will be active from Monserrata's VP2MRT between June 12th and the 19th. His operation will include CW, SSB, possibly PSK, and the June VHF contest. Asian stations are suggested to look for him on 20 meters between 1200 and 1300 UTC, QSL via KB4CRT. DU1UGZ has been in Dhaka, Bangladesh since April 12th and will be there until about June 20th. His call sign is S21UGZ and he's operating SSB and RTTY, mainly on 80 and 40 meters with some activity on the other high frequency bands, including 12 and 17, QSL as he directs on the air. K7WZB and K9WZB will stay on from the Cayman Islands through May 6th. They will sign ZF2ZB using SSB, CW, RTTY, and PSK31 on 160 through 6 meters. QSL only direct to Gary Fisher, K9WZB. Tunisian Scout Special Event Station TS1LYMC can be found working CW, SSB, RTTY, PSK, and SSTV on 80 through 10 meters. It will be operational through April 30th. QSL only direct to TS1LYMC, 33 Rue, Plain, Loon, Bourge, Luzier, Ariana, 2073, Tunis, Tunisia. DL2SBY and DF1SR will be active from Liechtenstein through May 4th on 80 through 10 meters using CW, SSB, and RTTY. There will also be some operation on 13 and 23 centimeters for weak signal EME experiments as well. Two separate call signs for this operation with DL2SBY portable HB0 for the high frequency bands and DF1SR stroke HB0 for use EME. QSL via DL2SBY either direct or via the Bureau. Lastly, CT1FBF reports that the Portuguese Ham Radio National Society has just completed the installation of station CS5BLA, which is the first multiband beacon cluster in Portugal. Transmitters operate on 50.076, 144.410, 432.425, and 1296.825 megahertz. QSN reports go to cs1rla.arla@gmail.com. And finally this week, the story of a toy broadcast band radio that thinks it's a VHF, UHF police scanner. Here's John Lego, VK3BUI.
3: German powers that be are investigating a kid's miniature Mickey Mouse radio, which apparently entertains nippers with police radio traffic. The Chinese-made novelty came with issue 12 of Mickey Mouse magazine. Hamburg police confirmed, "We've received reports and detectives are finding out whether it's in violation of telecommunications law." A representative of the publisher insisted the radio has been scrupulously tested at an institute for toy safety and should only be able to tune into normal radio stations. The statement further offered a typically Teutonic solution to inadvertent police snooping, ordering the magazine's readers, "The radio was exclusively designed for listening to music. Everything else is not allowed."
7: I'm John, VK2BUI.
1: Now, what was it that the late actor Broderick Crawford used to say on the 1950s TV series Highway Patrol? Oh, yeah. 2150 clear. With thanks to Allen Labs, AMSAT, the ARRL, the CGC Communicator, CQ Magazine, the FCC, the Ohio Penn DX Bulletin, Radio Netherlands, RAIN, the RSGB, the Southgate News, and Australia's WIA News, that's all from the Amateur Radio Newsline. 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Box 660-937, Arcadia, California, 91066. A reminder that the nominating period for the 2009 Amateur Radio Newsline Young Ham of the Year Award is now open. 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Just scroll down to the words 2009 YHOTY nominations now open and click for more information and an official nominating form. So for now, with Bill Pasternak, WA6ITF at the editor's desk, I'm Don Wilbanks, AE5DW, from Mississippi, saying 73, and we thank you for listening. Amateur Radio Newsline is copyright 2009. All rights are reserved.
0: Good evening, ladies and gentlemen, and to my lady listening in the other room there. Good evening, everybody. Welcome to another fabulous edition of This Boy Ain't Right Radio. Hi! Anyway, hello, Lynn. Hello, anybody else listening to the radio show. I don't know how many people might be listening, but if you are, we have a song. I love you too, baby. We have a song dedicated to my lady. The first song I'm going to play tonight, because she wants to hear it, and I want her to hear it too. How about Mr. Brad Paisley, brand new, then, right here on the radio. If you got a request, let me know, and I got it. You got it. Hey, hey, play. Woo. I noticed that. It ain't playing. I noticed that. For some reason, it's not playing. I don't know why. Things happen. You know that? But it will play. Oh, Lord, no, it won't neither. Yeah, I don't remember whether it will or not. I don't think it'll play for you. Whoops. I'm talking to you. Anyway, we got more music for you. Oh. I can't talk. Hey, hey world. How you doing? Melissa, I don't think you're going to hear the song.

Okie dokie, there you go. Yeah, no doubt, little Brad Paisley for you. And I thought I love you then, brand new. I love it. That is an absolutely fabulous song. He loves her more and more and more, just like I love my lady. More and more every day. And I thought I love you then. Oh, anyway. More music. Bobby Gentry. Ode to Billy Joe.

Yes, it went out to Lynn. Come back to me, David Cook, right here on the This Boy Ain't Right radio program. I wonder how many people we got in the audience tonight. If we got any requests, let me know about it. And you'll hear it if I got it. That's about the only thing I can say as your DJ, no doubt. LJ, your dynamite DJ is on the air. More music right now.

keep holding on right here on the radio, and I shall keep holding on. Keep holding on. Anyway, happy early birthday to Lynn. I know her birthday is not until next Tuesday, but I'll return next Wednesday. Of course, I could have said happy late birthday, but I may not be here. Something may happen, and I may have to cancel her. You never can tell. Happy early birthday. Lynn will be 55 next Tuesday. What a young lady, no doubt. Very young. Coming up next for you, more music. Yeah, that's it. How about it? Long distance, Brandy.

Oh, my goodness gracious. What's wrong with me? I didn't say a word. What's wrong with the DJ? He didn't say nothing. It's like, gee, dude. You didn't say a word. What's wrong with this picture? Okay, let's find something here. Somebody got a request. Wait, wait, wait. No, no, no, not that one. Wait, Lester, you've lost your mind. We got a request, and I'm trying to fill it. Ah. Yeah.

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scratch your wheels and you can't go home, but you gotta get the hell out of here, or something like that. Anyway, more music right here. Country, pop, soul, whatever you want to hear, let me know about it. Whatever's on your mood this evening, because I'm the mood man. LJ the DJ, that was my request. That goes out to Lynn's hubby pool, no doubt. More music. Yeah. That's what she said. My hubby wants to hear that. So, he got it. There you go. Listen, here. Take it. Billy Dean, Let Them Be Little.

I absolutely like that song. Surely I do. I'm gonna quit. I gotta quit singing these songs there when I do my DJ type talking. Gotta quit singing them. Maybe that's why the audience is leaving me. They're leaving me. Anyway, I got a few of you. Thank God for each one of you, no doubt. Brad Paisley, little moments like that. Yeah, yeah. Well, I'm

Brooks and Dunn, and I'm proud of the house we built. I like that song. Yeah. It's not even sticks or stones or steel, but I'm proud of the house we built. Right here on the This Point Right radio program, TBARRADIO at Utter.com or LJ the DJ at TBARRADIO.INFO. Info, email if you want to, request if you want to. If I got it, you got it.

Yeah, Bucky Covington, and I'll walk right here on the radio. You know what? That is an absolutely fabulous song, but it makes me have tears. You know, like them kind of tears. More music, Bubble Buddy Jewel right now. Yeah.

Jerry Underwood and Randy Travis, and I told you so, right here on the This Boy Right Radio Show. Somebody in the audience liked that song. They wanted to hear it, so we got it for them, no doubt about that. Coming up next for you, more music. Of course, I guess that's what it is. Of course, I could sit here and talk all night, but I think we're going to play some music instead. No doubt about it. I could say, hello, everybody. How you doing tonight? This is a brand new show. It's talk radio. Yeah, I tried that before. It didn't work too well. Of course, I could read the news. I used to like doing that. I used to like Kate to read the news. Hello, this is Kate. Oh, she didn't say that, but I remember all that. I don't know if any people out there remember it, but I kind of liked it. I did. Tracy Lawrence is up next. It is. Oof. Up to him. Somebody out there will like this song. I guarantee you. Somebody's going to come in. I like it.

Rascal Flatts, and I'm falling upside down right here on the radio. We got requests here on the internet and Skyscanner satellite radio. That's it. We got a request, from my group. They want to hear my group. Yeah. That was my group just now, but anyway. This goes out to Lynn. Skin Sarah, Rascal Flatts, Scare Sarah Beth. Anyway, what a great song. And I love this group. I love them.

Rascal Flatts, triple play, and here comes goodbye right here on the This Point Ain't Right radio program. More music for you. Oh, goodness, I messed up. Hold on. We don't want them to do that, because that would be not so good. Ah, only you can love me. Coming up right now for you, Keith Urban. I think that's right. Oh, goodness gracious, the DJ is messed up for sure. Here you go, no doubt. I like that song. You know, if I bothered anybody singing it, I'm sorry, but I like it. Before the lights turn on, yeah, we're there alone. Oh, stop it, stop it, stop it.

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In the clouds.

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That song probably didn't fit right after the other one, but it's just something I had queued up. My lady loved the other song. That's why I played it again. And I'm good for love you. Oh, anyway. I thought I loved you then. Anyway, that was Toby Keith just now on the radio. Coming up next for you, more music. Caitlin and Will, Addressing the Stars. That other song, Jory and Rory, was the people that I wanted to win the contest, but they didn't. Here's Caitlin and Will, Addressing the Stars, right here on, you know where.

Oops, sorry about that. I feel like an idiot when that happens, you know what I mean? But you know what? I have got it covered this time. I didn't let nothing bother me this time, you know what I mean? Watch. I have it covered, baby doll. Whoa, whoa, whoa. 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There.

Catherine Britt Nelson John. We both say goodbyes. Up next, that was a song. Everything I know about leaving you, baby, is gonna be like you're gonna be, baby. Oh, hey, it won't play. Why won't you play? Hey, no wonder. Hey, apparently.

Chad Barak, Mark Wheels. If I were you right here on the This Boy Ain't Right, Isn't Right, Ain't Gonna Be Right radio. What else, J-O-DJ? Yeah, it is April the 29th, 2009. Boy, time sure is flying. It's almost May. No doubt, it'll be May Day. May Day! Be all running around the Maypole and all that sort of stuff. Yeah, that's it. Anyway, it's time to get down with some more music. Mark Wheels. Oh, yeah. What a great song. I'm not going to say the name because I think everybody knows. Yeah. Wait. Do it, Mark. When you think of me, baby.

famous in a small town. I wonder if I'm gonna die famous in this small town. I live in Williamson, South Carolina, which is a small town. I wonder if I'll die famous in this small town. Oh, of course, I don't know. You never can tell about these things. Maybe I will become some famous individual in this small town. Of course, I got an R-Type cob that'll last forever and ever and ever as far as the internet. I would think somebody out there will have this show in 2095 if the world's still around. And they'll be listening to This Boy Ride Radio or Ground Plane Radio or Music Express or Double Wide Wednesday or God Almighty, Trailer Trash Radio or Front Porch on the Back Porch Radio. Nah, I'm kidding. That one wasn't never around, but hey. Gee, he never could decide what radio show he wanted. But anyway, somebody will have the archive a long, long time from now. So I guess I'm famous in this small town.

Rachel Proctor, me and Emily, right here on, you know where, TBAR Radio. Yeah, more music. Oh, lots of music next week for sure. Gonna play some pop stuff all next week. Got country out of the way, no doubt. We've been playing a lot of country lately. We need to change to something more people kind of like in the audience there. I see most like the pop stuff and, you know, more, you know, the old stuff. But some like the country for doggone real, and they want to hear it. So, I don't know. You have to do what you have to do. Anyway, more music right now.

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I don't know if anything's on it much, but that's the name of this website if you want to go look at it. But I got to keep the utter.com email because that's what everybody knows. So we keep it. And then we keep tbar.info.radio. Something other like that. Yeah, stay tuned for a replay of Kurt's Roadkill, the Roadkill radio program. Yeah, with Kurt. Then a little bit later on, we got Bill. I think Bill's still around. Electric Cafe, followed by Lynn and the Lynn Show. I don't know what the name of it is, but I'll say Lynn. Because I don't happen to have the slightest idea what the name of the show is. Because I don't... Should I not lie? Should I lie? I can't listen because it's so late. I wish she had an earlier time. You know, like 7 to 10. You know, my time's... I gotta go to sleep. You know, I get tired and go to sleep. I sleep around 11 o'clock every night now. Get up around 7 or 8. Yeah. Got that normal time period right now. You know how it is. Here's your last song. Catch you later on from the CD, Unstoppable. Rascal Flatts for you. My group. Love who you love. See you next week. Same time, same place.

Yeah. Love who you love. Love who you love. Oh. Take care, everybody. Same time, same place. Next week, same time. Start the world, because I'm stepping off. Next.

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3: 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Let's get started with Ikolu. And this is down in the valley. If you guys want to get a hold of me during the show, you could do so at theglobalvoice.info/chatroom.htm. Or if you have my personal information, you could get a hold of me that way. So anyway, here we go.

0: Hello. And this week has been quite interesting because hardly any of my students showed up. Well, actually, one is being put on hold right now. So Monday, we didn't even notice any changes. He didn't come at all. And then Wednesday, I didn't hear anything from the counselor in question. So he didn't even show up. Tuesday was basically just, I don't know. It was pretty weird because, well, it was my day off, of course. So Wednesday, still the same result. Well, actually, I had one of my students come in for sure. So that was good. And I wish I could have gone home at 11:30 instead of well, actually, you know what? During those hours, I usually get paid, so that's a good thing. Even though they don't really show up for no shows. So we're also planning for a funeral service for the late Patrick Namu Kanekoa, who was our state patriarch for a long time. He was also our bishop. For the church, so he passed away, I think, a few weeks ago now. But also, our services are going to be on Monday, and it's going to be at the Konyohe Stake Center, which I will be, I don't know if I want to attend or just watch it virtually. So I'll probably attend, but I do have a ride over there, so my mother was planning to go there, but she had something to do at work, so. Yep. And it was rather an interesting, very interesting week. We managed to go out to dinner last night, which is good. So, but also Zippy's had it was a special, it was Korean chicken and chili. You would have loved that, Kayla.
1: Aww.
0: So, yep. If you guys want to get a hold of me during the show, you could chat with me at the Global Voice site info or WhatsApp me if you have my info. And let's get back to the music. Here's Kalani Pe'a. This is Inakini.

Here's a good one from Capenna. This is Ruokinana. Want to say hi to West Derby, who's tuned in? Welcome. I think you're having fun watching the NFL playoffs or something. So, the drafting, anyway. Sorry you came in late, buddy. But anyway, great song from one of their very best hits, actually.

Kapena and Ruakinana. Here's Naleo Pili Mehana. This is Kaleo Kalehua.

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3: Oh, hi there, it's me again. And here's the postman.
4: You've got mail.
3: Seems someone has sent me a box. On it are written just two words. All sorts. I don't see any wires, but I'm still not sure I should open it, particularly because the cat is sitting on it. 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
9: 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It's a new single, actually, that the OP Pickers did before Fiji passed away. 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
2: And we got time for one more track. So, this is what Puff Daddy's used to be up to. But thanks to Steve Goody, he wrote this tune. Here's Steve Goody. This is Puff the Magic Rapper. Literally.

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But anyway, Steve Goody and Puff the Magic Rapper. And that is so true, actually. Well, for various crimes he did, but he's still in trouble today. So anyway, that's going to do it for me. Coming up next is Kelly Sapersia with Smooth and Easy. I'm going to leave you guys with one more track. This is Play. I Must Not Chase the Boys. So, see you guys next week.

0: That's the nephew of the man in the pub.
1: Yeah. What do you mean?
0: We were at school together. His name's George.
2: I tried to tell Uncle Ted.
1: Get out!
2: I put my uniform on.
1: Get out! Get out! Get out! Eth?
3: Yes, Mr. Glum?
1: I'm tired of shilly-shallying. Give me that telephone.
3: Uh-huh.
1: If Ron won't be parted from me of his own accord, then I'll do it for him. Hello, hello. Warburton Brothers and Co. Personnel manager, please.
0: Oh, Dad, no, I won't go. I won't go and live away from you. I won't, and you can't make me.
1: Won't you? Yeah. Hello, personnel manager. My name's Glum. G-L-U-M. That job away from home you offered my son. Is it still open? Right.
3: What's happening, Mr. Glum?
1: What's happening? I'm taking that job.
0: Oh, Dad.
4: Harry Rabinowitz and the BBC Review Orchestra bring our recorded show to a close. Those involved were Dick Bentley, Professor Jimmy Edwards and June Whitfield, encouraged by Wallace Eaton and the keynotes. Frank Muir and Dennis Norton wrote the script, and the programme was produced by Charles Maxwell. We all invite you to tune in again.

0: 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It's me, the Emperor Roscoe. Welcome, everybody. The LA Connection will crank right here, Sundays at 2, and we look forward to you joining us.
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3: All right. That would be there. And I need to things here. Yes, that would do it. And I stopped.